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Not for a year, but ever and a day. 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
4: Hey, good morning. Happy Thursday. You're very welcome along to Good Morning Dublin. 2 hours of the biggest chats and the biggest music in the city to take you all the way through until midday. And thank you, as always, to Helen and the team for this morning's live drive, keeping things moving all across town, keeping us smiling with great tunes. And they're back again tomorrow from 7. 087 179 1032 at Dublin City FM on social media. That's where you can get in touch today. Let us know how your day's shaping up. Let us know if the weekend plans are formed up yet. We'll also bring you some great conversation today as we're joined by Loran O'Reilly, our resident nutrition expert. We'll be talking about eating for longevity, healthy aging through food. Loran chats to Helen about that in just a little bit. Simple nutrition strategies to help you optimize your health over your lifespan. Also on the show today, digital marketing and AI expert Joanne Sweeney will join Michael O'Kane. This morning, they'll be discussing the decision to restrict access to Anthropic's advanced AI models and why some are calling it a wake-up call for Europe. We'll explore what the move means for Irish businesses and consumers and the growing debate around digital sovereignty and whether Europe has become too dependent on AI technology developed and controlled outside the EU. And we'll also be hearing on the show today from Adrian Colwell, who's a creative producer and artist Tierra Porter, who'll be talking to Mairead Hughes all about the Project Art Centre's annual open day taking place this coming Saturday from 11 a.m. The free event promises a packed programme of performances, workshops, talks, gallery tours, food and live music, giving visitors the chance to experience everything Project Art Centre has to offer with no booking required. You can hear all about that in just a little bit. Great music, as always, to take you through Thursday morning in town. Alesso and Robin coming up. Codaline to play too. We kick off, though, with a proper throwback Thursday tune. Tavares, Heaven Must Be Missing an Angel. And you're listening to Good Morning Dublin.

Hiya, I'm Meg, and this is Loving and Listening Live, your go-to guide to the hottest live concerts in Dublin. These ones are all about love and heartbreak in the most passionate way possible. Let's see what we've got. She is one of the most powerful voices of her generation. She is Olivia Dean. Moving the venue from Fairview to Marley Park due to an insane demand, this is going to be a good one. Olivia will be in Marley Park on the 20th and 21st of June. Followed by my beloved Lewis Capaldi, my love. Lewis will be playing in Marley Park, but not by himself. Special guests include CMAT and Bradley Marshall. This will be one heck of a gig. Catch Lewis playing on the 23rd and 24th of June. On the very same day, we've got Teddy Swims, both heartfelt and intense. His music portrays his emotional side beyond just lyrics. From Lose Control to Door, it's a hit after hit. Teddy Swims is playing in Malahide Castle the 23rd of June. She's hot, she's cold, she's Katy Perry. And she's making a return to Ireland for the first time in over a decade. The superstar herself is ready to blow everyone away with her bangers. You know you love her. She's in Malahide Castle on the 24th of June. Dublin really is popping off this summer with all these amazing gigs. I'm Meg, and that was Loving and Listening Live.

0: Dublin City FM, playing more of the music you love. It's Good Morning Dublin for Thursday, one of my favourite tunes from the 80s, and not just a great tune, he had some great hair as well. It's Nick Kershaw, and Wouldn't It Be Good? Always is when you're listening to Dublin City FM. It's Stephen Daly here. Hopefully your morning is going well. 087 179 1032 and at Dublin City FM on social media. How you can get in touch today, whether it's something you'd like to hear, you want to have your say on any of the big stories in the city, the floor is yours. Right now, though, time to put you to the test and see if you can figure out the answer to Dublin City FM's head wrecker this morning. 9 in 10 households have one of these. What are we talking about? I reckon this is pretty easy. 9 in 10 households have one of these. 087 179 1032. As always, the way you can get in touch, and at Dublin City FM on social media. If you fancy having a guest this morning at the head wrecker, we'll tell you what the answer is before 11 o'clock. Coming up inside the next 10, a great conversation with our resident nutrition expert, Loran O'Reilly, joins Helen Dubois once again. This morning they're talking about eating for longevity. We'll bring you all you need to know about that. Great song from Belters Only, teaming up with Jazzy, and a throwback from J-Lo on the way too.
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0: The brilliant Belters Only, the iconic Jazzy, and a great song called Don't Stop Just Yet. It's Good Morning Dublin on Dublin City FM. Stephen Daly here. We are taking you through until midday. And don't forget as well, Jazzy's got a brand new album to come later on this year. October is the release date, and we're really looking forward to supporting Dublin's own Jazzy with her brand new record. 087 179 1032 at Dublin City FM on social media is where you can get in touch today. Let us know how Thursday morning's going for you. Great conversation for you right now. As we are joined by Helen Dubois, who's standing by with Lauren O'Reilly, resident nutrition expert here at Dublin City FM, this morning talking about different ways that you can keep yourself healthy as you go through your life and eating for longevity. Some great and simple nutrition advice from Lauren O'Reilly on Good Morning Dublin.
1: Thursday mornings on Good Morning Dublin mean catching up with our resident nutritionist, Lauren O'Reilly. Hello there.
2: Hi, Helen. How are you?
1: Oh, amazing. Thanks. What are we going to be chatting about today?
2: So this morning I am talking about eating for longevity with some lifestyle tips thrown in there too.
1: Ah, brilliant.
2: So it is the dream to live a long and healthy life. And really the whole area of healthy living and longevity has massively boomed. A lot of people are spending hundreds of thousands on nutrition supplements and lifestyle strategies to try and live longer and healthier then as well. There's a few people out there really throwing it out there. One guy, for example, you may have come across is Brian Johnson, and he's really using all attempts to reverse the aging process and biological clock there too. But I can hopefully bring you through some practical strategies from which to do so today then as
1: Amazing.
2: Well.
1: Amazing.
2: So the very top one comes from every direction and every expert is sleep. Sleep is the number one tip. Getting enough sleep, anywhere between 7 to 9 hours per night of good quality, solid sleep has been shown to help, I suppose, reduce the aging process then as well.
1: Yeah.
2: So it is known to be the most powerful drug in terms of reducing the aging process. And research has found that sleep can reduce inflammation, which accelerates the aging process, biological aging. It's critical for cellular and DNA repair through the secretion of things like growth hormone. It's important for hormone regulation, for example, insulin then as well, which controls sugar balance and sugar storage. It helps to balance out our stress hormones, our hunger hormones, and even plays a role in balancing our reproductive hormones there too, as well as hormones that affect our metabolism, such as our thyroid hormones there as well. So sleep is one of the golden nuggets.

0: just to recover that again, you might stop eating 4 hours before bed. You're sleeping ideally your 8 hours, and you might start eating maybe at 10 o'clock or 12 o'clock the following day. And that gives the body a sufficient amount of time where it's allowed to repair then as well. It's like leaving the engine running in the car, essentially. So again, if we turn off that engine and let the body recover during the state of starvation, which is sleep, it will rebalance and do all of the wonderful things that it is allowed to do during sleep then as well. So really it goes back to like avoiding heavy meals 3 or 4 hours before bedtime then as well. And this period of fasting is extremely powerful. It helps to improve insulin sensitivity, okay, which is how the body utilizes sugars and stores sugars in the body then as well. And also, interestingly, it starts a process of a thing called autophagy, okay?
1: Okay.
0: This is where your body does kind of a cellular cleanup and regenerates and removes damaged cells from the body then as well. So again, if the digestive process isn't working, but also it rebalances your gut bacteria then as well. So they're not constantly working all the time, and they're allowed to rebalance there too. So that period of fasting, it may or may not be suitable for every person. For example, if you're diabetic, it may not be practical for you. If you're on certain medications or you have certain medical conditions, it may not be suitable for you. But certainly avoiding heavy meals 3 or 4 hours before bed, and maybe it's a period of fasting when you first wake up, may not do you any harm then as well. The next one, which is really hot on the list and really popular everywhere in Ireland and across the world at the moment, are the cold plungers and saunas. I've been absolutely addicted to these guys. In fact, we started sauna hopping. There are so many saunas.
1: Cool.
0: So, yeah, it's very cool. And it really helps to release all those lovely mood enhancing and stress reducing endorphins as well. And so sauna helps to, I suppose, improve your cardiovascular system then as well, helps with muscle relaxation then, and again, helps in kind of detoxing and flushing out some waste products then as well through sweat. And then the cold plunge has been shown to help reduce down inflammation and improve circulation. So combined, they help to, I suppose, bring fresh blood flow and oxygen to your muscles and joints. And again, really help to enhance those mood-enhancing endorphins in the body and stress-reducing chemicals then as well. So that's a big one. And it's becoming really popular at the moment there too. Exercise, it goes without saying, is not only important for circulation, it helps reduce down stress and again helps to produce those mood-enhancing and stress-reducing endorphins there too. So the muscles naturally, through movement, release those stress boosting chemicals then too. So whilst we're in front of screens all the time, we're looking for dopamine and we're looking for those hits through artificial means and as well, exercise does so naturally. So it's nature's natural pharmacy through movement then as well. So they're kind of the lifestyle side of things, I suppose, but what about the nutrition side of things there as well? So again, just to be careful, there's a lot of products being marketed at the moment because everybody wants to live longer.
1: Yeah.
0: Everyone wants to have a youthful appearance. Everyone wants to reverse the aging clock. So just be really careful that the products that are being thrown at you are reputable and of good quality then as well. But let's pare it back down to healthy nutrition. Okay. So essentially we are what we eat. Okay. And the food we eat actually has a direct impact on gene expression in our bodies. Okay. This is actually a scientific research called nutrigenomics, or how food interacts with our genes then as well.
1: Mm.
0: So you might hear that thrown around, or you might hear the term epigenetics thrown around. So this is the study of how our behaviors and our environment affect our gene expression then as well. So we essentially are what we eat then as well. And how we can bring that in, like at a very basic level, is pare it back down to the clean eating then as well. Good quality, healthy, natural foods are packed with vitamins, minerals, and antioxidants, and actually have some natural healing properties attached to them then as well. If you dive deeper, you're looking at the likes of your anti-inflammatory foods. We talked about it before, like turmeric, ginger, cinnamon, and so on. They're just some of the few herbs that have natural medicinal properties to them. Okay. And then obviously our fruits and our vegetables, our

0: with antioxidants, vitamins and minerals. Also, the wider the color that you get in your fruits and vegetables, the wider the spectrum of those then as well. However, if we go down the road of maybe the processed and ultra processed foods, there's little to few natural ingredients inside them. There are often full of artificial preservatives, additives and so on there as well. And there's very little nutritional value within those then as well. So again, pair it back to the clean eating of good whole quality foods, lean protein, fruits, vegetables and fiber. Okay. So again, it's not overly complicated and it's just pairing it back to good quality non-processed foods. And again, how you can identify processed foods is they will have really long ingredient lists.
1: Yeah.
0: Okay.
1: We were actually having a look this week. My producer showed me an app called Yuko. I don't know if you've heard of it.
0: Very good.
1: Yeah.
0: Very good.
1: And you scan the barcode and it kind of tells you, I don't know how accurate it is, but it's kind of good, I think, for maybe scanning the stuff that you regularly have that you might think is healthy, and you can kind of balance that and have a look.
0: So you're absolutely right. Also, good quality, wholesome food will only have 1 to 4 ingredients maximum in it then as well. That's a fail-safe way to make sure you're eating clean there too. Okay. And then reducing down the added sugar or high sugar foods then as well. Looking at the ingredient listings will give you an indication of those. Your white breads, sugary sweets, chocolate and so on there as well are kind of obvious ones. But high sugar foods do play havoc on your blood sugar levels and will accelerate biological aging through inflammation then as well. They can lead to insulin resistance then as well. So that's the likes of the type 2 diabetes and so on there too. And also they give rise to a system called glycation, which are molecules which can damage your cells over a longer term then as well, and increases biological aging then as well. Okay, so for the reduced sugar foods or no sugar if at all possible then as well. And then go for your whole grain, brown carbohydrates, high fiber foods. So the likes of brown bread, whole grain foods, oats, rice and so on, flax and chia seeds are really good sources of fiber. Kind of veer away from the white carbs if at all possible then as well. So these are all quite practical going forward then as well. And then just quickly, just some of the top supplements on the market there in terms of longevity too. Mm-hmm. So one of the top ones there, the big hit at the moment, is the collagen.
1: So
0: collagen is the most abundant protein in the human body. Okay, how we describe collagen, it's almost like the glue that provides strength, flexibility and resilience to our bones and skin. And actually, an easy way to get that and a natural way to get that is actually bone broth.
1: Yeah.
0: You can either make that up yourself or you can buy bone broth in most supermarkets then as well. And that's packed naturally full of collagen if you don't want to go down the route of spending loads of money on collagen supplements there as well.
1: Mm.
0: Few more helpful ones coming down the line here now. So another one is CoQ10 or coenzyme Q10. Okay. You might have seen this in your beauty products then as well because it is antioxidant. But CoQ10 is an enzyme that's found in our cells, in our body, in our mitochondria. And it plays a really important role in the conversion of food energy over to usable body energy, metabolism essentially then as well. Statins will block CoQ10 production then as well. So if you're on statins and you have energy related issues, it's actually a really good idea and actually quite important for you to supplement with a CoQ10 supplement to help your body make energy then again. And actually CoQ10 is also a really potent, as I mentioned, antioxidant, so protects your cells against damage. That's a really good supplement to take if you're lacking in energy then as well. And also it's cardioprotective at the same time too. One of the ones that you're going to see turn around there is NAD+. And again, that's an enzyme responsible for cellular repair and metabolism. And then some common vitamins then. So your vitamin C is a helpful one, again, at being high in antioxidants. It helps with iron absorption. It helps promote an immune function then as well. If you want to go a step forward, there is a type of vitamin C called liposomal vitamin C. So this vitamin C is a water soluble vitamin, and liposomal vitamin C binds vitamin C to fat, which makes it stronger in your body. It stays in your body for longer, having those antioxidant effects. It's used quite commonly, actually, in immunotherapy. Okay, so really good in terms of boosting the immune system, and I suppose being antioxidant, it helps protect your cells against damage then as well. I suppose in terms of maintaining your bone health, the collagen can play a role there as well. The calcium, vitamin D3 and vitamin K2 combined helps to ensure that the calcium from both your supplements or your foods gets directed to the bones in terms of maintaining your bone health over a longer term then as well. It's really important as well that we protect our liver. Okay. So our liver does a lot. Our liver is responsible for, I suppose, getting rid of a lot of the toxins from our body. And there is a herbal remedy called milk thistle that you can take in tablet form or in drop form. And again, it just helps to support and detox the liver. And it's also anti-inflammatory too. So I always have that in my cupboard then as well. If I'm just feeling a little bit sluggish, maybe you're on a lot of medications, for example, then as well, it'll just give your liver a little bit of a helping hand. And the next one is ashwagandha. And again, you're going to see this in a lot of supplements then as well. It's a herb that's known as an adaptogen. So it kind of goes in, it does a little assessment of the body and balances things out for you. So again, helps to balance out hormones. It's shown to be quite effective in terms of regulating stress and anxiety. Mm. Okay. Now, it is also important to be cautious of adaptogenic herbs like ashwagandha, for example, if you are on any hormonal medications. So just to be really, really careful with that then as well. And even when it comes down to like contraception, because it could counteract it then as well. Yeah. So just to be really, really careful with the adaptogens and that. And then finally, last but not least, is L-theanine. So this is primarily found in things like green tea. Okay. And research is still being done in terms of its effects on longevity. However, it has been shown to have potential benefits in being a powerful antioxidant and protecting the cells against damage, and actually in terms of the prevention of cardiovascular disease then as well. So again, your green tea is a handy one that you can have then as well. That's all my strategies and nutrition strategies, I suppose, debunked in terms of promoting longevity then as well. And just last but not least, if you have any medical conditions, you're on any medications, it's always important to check with your doctor or pharmacist before doing any of these lifestyle strategies or taking any of these supplements then as well.
1: Amazing, Lorraine. Well, if you find out where the fountain of youth is, let me know so I can go and have a little drink out of it as well.
0: I'm working on it.
1: In the meantime, we'll stick with these. But we're going to catch up again in a couple of weeks if people want to get you. Before then, where are you?
0: My website is nutritionbylorraine.ie and my socials are @nutritionbylorraine. Thank you so much for having me again.
1: See you soon.
0: Bye-bye.

Dublin City FM, playing more of the music you love. It's Good Morning Dublin for Thursday. Stephen Daly here with loads more on the way after 11 o'clock. How did you get on, though, with the answer to our head wrecker this morning? We were saying this is a pretty easy one. 9 in 10 households have one of these. What are we talking about? Great guesses coming in, but I'm happy to say most people getting this right. As I say, simple enough one this morning. 9 in 10 households have one of these. The junk drawer. It's full of candles. It's full of maybe birthday cards. It's full of takeaway menus and cables that, you know, probably don't fit anything anymore, but you don't want to throw them out just in case. Well done to you if you got the head wrecker right. The junk drawer in 9 in 10 houses. And yeah, a lot of people absolutely nailing it. Loads more to come after 11 o'clock here on Dublin City FM. Let's squeeze this in very quickly. From Dublin's own Gavin James, here's Boxes on Good Morning Dublin.

0: Hey, this is Sydney. Can't keep track on the newest and best music coming out? Don't worry, let me show you the best new songs and albums that just came out. Let's give it a listen. Taylor Swift is going back to her country roots with her new song for Toy Story 5. The song I Knew It, I Knew You mixes in forgotten love, getting over heartbreak, while mixing in Jessie the Cowgirl from Toy Story. Ella Goulding has had enough of toxic love in her new song Black Prada Dress. Ella gets rid of her toxic partner in this rather upbeat song featuring triumph from choir sections that are sure to lift you up. And finally, Bray's own Florence Road have their new song, Hanging Out to Dry. This indie rock banger delivers a guitar-heavy chorus that's sure to get you moving. 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
6: Welcome back to hour two of Good Morning Dublin here on Dublin City FM. Still loads more to come over the next 60 minutes. More great music, of course, but more great conversation too. AI, digital marketing expert, Joanne Sweeney joins us on the show this morning discussing the decision to restrict access to Anthropic's advanced AI models and why some are calling it a wake-up call for Europe. We'll explore what this move means for Irish businesses and consumers, the growing debate around digital sovereignty, and whether Europe has basically become too dependent on AI technology developed and controlled outside the EU. We can dig into that in just a couple of minutes. Creative producer Adrian Colwell and artist Tierra Porter also join Moray Hughes in studio, chatting about the Project Art Centre's annual open day taking place this coming Saturday from 11 a.m. The free event promises a packed programme of performances, workshops, talks, gallery tours, food and live music, giving visitors the chance to experience everything Project Art Centre has to offer with no booking required. Sounds like a great day out in the city, and we'll catch you up on all you need to know about that in just a couple of minutes. More great music too, and we slip into hour two with a little bit of a chilled out tune this morning from Carole King. So Far Away on Good Morning Dublin. 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

Hey there, Dublin, it's Michael O'Kane. It's the 18th of June, and this is what happened on this day in music. In 1977, Fleetwood Mac went to number one in the US singles charts with Dreams. The group's first and only US number one single was also in number 24 in the UK. Stevie Nicks has stated that she wrote the single in 10 minutes in California recording studio, and rumor has it that she recorded the iconic vocal track moments after a breakup with singer Lindsey Buckingham. In 1988, The Doctor in the TARDIS by The Time Lords was a number one in the UK singles charts. The Time Lords were a Scottish duo made up of Bill Drummond and Jimmy Cotty. And last but certainly not least, on this day in 2010, John Lennon's handwritten lyrics to the Beatles track A Day in the Life were sold at auction for a staggering $1.2 million. The double-sided sheet of paper was written in felt marker and blue ink, also containing some corrections, alternative lyrics, and yes, in a time before ChatGPT, spelling mistakes. If you're celebrating your birthday today, you share with American country music star Blake Shelton, who was born on this day in 1976. In addition, you also share a birthday with Beatles star Paul McCartney, one of the most successful rock composers of all time. With the Beatles, Paul has had over 21 US number one singles and 30 UK and US top 40 hits in his career. McCartney was born on this day in 1942. I'm Michael O'Kane, and that's what happened on this day in music.

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I say you look so fine that I really want to make you mine. 4, 5, 6, come on and get your kicks. 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

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Now you don't need

0: Great song from Jed. Are You Gonna Be My Girl? It's Good Morning Dublin on Dublin City FM. Stephen Daly here for Thursday morning. Hope your day's going well. Hopefully the weekend plans are firming up nicely. But if you've got nothing maybe on the cards just yet, this might be something that you might fancy checking out, because it sounds like it's going to be a great day at the Project Arts Centre for their annual opening day this coming Saturday from 11 a.m. to 5 p.m. Creative producer Adrian Colwell and artist Tierra Porter join Mairead Hughes in studio to chat all about the Project Arts Centre's annual opening day. The event promises a packed programme of performances, workshops, talks, gallery tours, food and live music, giving visitors the chance to experience everything that the Project Arts Centre has to offer with no booking required.
1: A very warm welcome to Adrian and Tierra. It's lovely to have you here in studio with us.
2: Thanks so much.
3: Thank you. It's so exciting to be here.
1: Yeah, so this is a big day for the Project Arts Centre. I mean, I go to the Project Arts Centre quite a few times during the year. I think it's a place like where curiosity is encouraged. I feel you're kind of on the edge and you're allowing people to explore art and creativity in a different way. Would I be right in saying
2: that? Yeah, absolutely. And kind of our open day is a big example of that. So our open day is this Saturday on June 20th from 11 a.m. to 5 p.m. And we have a program of very diverse artists from diverse communities. We've got workshops, talks, performances. We've got board games. We have a podcast recording happening. We've got tours of the building. So there's a lot going on, and it does really offer audiences a taster of what Project does in terms of the diversity of the day, the communities that we engage with, and the diverse art forms that we present in the building.
1: Mm. So Tierra, you're quite involved.
3: Yes.
1: Let's tell me a little bit about your role on the day.
3: All right. So I'll be hosting a singing workshop. Mm. It's titled Gather and Sing. It gives people of all different levels of singing abilities the opportunity to just come in together and make music. I'm a Georgia native from the U.S., and I was raised singing gospel music, but then I went on to train in classical acting and classical singing. And I understood how to make music in that way. But now I feel like what we need as a people is just to be together and maybe just listen to some music and make music together and harmonize. And so I want to facilitate that.
1: Okay. Now I'm tempted to say that sounds wonderful and that I'd love to come along. But I don't really have a note in my head, Tierra. So how does that work if people show up and they're really not very good vocally?
3: Yes, you are my target audience.
1: Okay, folks.
3: That's the thing. You're preaching to the choir when you're dealing with people who already know how to sing. So I'm on the spectrum for autism. So growing up for me was quite different. I didn't understand the intensity of sounds or getting on with people socially. And so I will always need my grandma, who raised me, to explain things and to quantify things for me. So she was the leader of the church choir. And I will always find myself when people sang badly, I would cover my ears and my grandma would just hold onto my hands. She would rub them for a second and soothe me. But then she'd tell me, because in the Christian way, it's about making a joyful noise. Yeah. It's about the person who's creating the sound and not you. You are just facilitating. You have the gift of facilitating. Yeah. And now I have all of this knowledge and I've been able to come from Georgia to Ireland. So as my creative practice, I'd like to challenge myself and bring that, what I know from my history and from my family, into my work. And I just want to see how it goes. No pressure.
1: Love it. Well, leading on there from your statement, there is a whole neurodivergent aspect to the open day as well that I think I'm sure some of our listeners would love to hear. So Adrian, go on.
2: So there's a number of things. Supporting neurodivergent artists and audiences is really important to Project Arts Centre. And we are involved in various different initiatives around that. We're actually just separate from the open day. We were in partnership with Dublin Dance Festival to create a neuro-friendly club night, which is currently active at the minute. And we've got our second club night coming up on the 9th of July. So it's a new initiative with a new collective of neurodivergent creatives who are working together to create a neuro-friendly experience for club goers. But in terms of the open day, we have our neuro gamers who are a board game enthusiast group who get together in projects every couple of months, and they facilitate board games, sessions with other people. It's just another activity to support kind of a gentler experience of a art center and an environment. And we also have Alva O'Connor and Emma Mohan O'Grady, who are facilitating a neuro-friendly craft experience around their practice of foraging. So it's a lot to do with nature, the materials that they find out in nature, and facilitating a kind of a craft experience for audience members that supports a kind of more gentler arts center experience. We'll also have our a usual quiet space, which is available for any audience members that feel that they would need a kind of a quieter space to kind of have some downtime in. So yeah, there's a number of different things, and all of our events that are programmed as part of the open day, there is no strict, if you don't get there by that time, you won't get in. So it eliminates that aspect of rushing or stressing to get to a workshop or a performance before it begins.
1: Yeah, I mean, it's quite a fluid day. Free the entire day. I mean, not many places get away with doing that anymore. How do you support something like of that ilk?
2: In terms of, so it's supported by the Arts Council and Dublin City Council, and that the funding that we get from both supports our Project Potential program, and the Project Potential program is sort of the home of access and community engagement in Project Arts Centre. So it's split up into various different initiatives throughout the year. So as part of Project Potential, we have a schools residency program where we bring artists into schools in North Inner City Dublin and facilitate residencies throughout the year. We also have various different community engagement projects that are funded through that program, including our balcony project, which will be a part of the open day. So if you've never, if you, many people who come to projects regularly aren't aware that we have a balcony above our upper foyer, and that is a space for ecology-based workshops that happen in that space, usually throughout the summer, because it's difficult to facilitate any outdoor initiatives during the winter months. And then also as part of Project Potential, we have our access program as well, where we support different accessibility initiatives, access supports or access services that are connected to our overall program. So the open day is just part of that overall Project Potential program, which is funded by the Arts Council and Dublin City Council.
1: So that's wonderful to hear that there is that support out there. And are there any like particular voices or communities that you would like to see avail of this day and try and get involved a little more with the Project Arts Centre in the long term?
2: I mean, in terms of communities that we have a commitment to engaging with, that is outlined in our TEDI policy, which is our Towards Equality, Diversity and Inclusion policy. So we've got four main communities in that policy that we are committed to engaging with, which is the disabled community, communities that are culturally diverse, gender diversity and socioeconomic diversity as well. So we're that impacts and influences all of our programming decisions, but our open day is part of that as well in terms of the communities that we have a commitment to engaging with and supporting.
1: Yeah. And Tara, do you feel very integrated into the Project Arts Centre and what they're trying to do? And what you, are there any, do you have any particular personal experience that you would like to share with people out there?
3: Oh, absolutely. I've had the pleasure of working with Project a number of times on a number of different productions across the last 3 years or so since I graduated.
1: Excellent.
3: Yeah, and it's really beautiful to be able to bring myself this time. Every other time I've been working on a bigger production.
1: All right.
3: And so now I get to inform my practice as an artist. And I'm just really excited about that.
1: Well, you put in the work, Tiara. You deserve to have your own little platform.
3: Thank you.
2: We're really excited to have Tiara as part of the open day as well. And on top of the workshop that Tiara is doing, Tiara is also going to be doing a little mini performance during our welcome to the day as well.
1: I saw that actually. Yeah. I did see that. That sounds lovely. Right. You'll have to be in from 11, folks, just so you know. So the other thing I noticed was the ISL disco.
2: Oh, yes.
1: Well done.
2: Yeah. So the ISL Disco is going to be facilitated by Sarah Jane O'Regan. It was previously performed in project as part of Disrupt Disability Arts Festival. So it's kind of going to close the day off. It's our last performance of the day. Sarah Jane is going to facilitate a little bit of teaching of specific ISL words during the playing of various different songs. So there'll be the opportunity to dance to these songs, but during that as well, you'll be learning some ISL in the process. So,
1: a little learning experience.
2: Yeah, exactly. Yeah. Exactly.
1: Oh, so you had me at the word disco.
2: Yeah.
1: Just, it's my genre.
2: And it'll be a good thing to close off the day as well. And after the disco, there will be a DJ in our bar area as well. So we won't be closing the building exactly at when the disco is finished. There will be the opportunity to hang around and connect with other attendees and dance and have a few drinks in the bar if you want.
1: Okay.
2: So, yeah.
1: So folks, if you haven't got this message already, it is the open day on Saturday, the 20th of June from 11 to 5 p.m. Anything either of you would like to add to, like, how can people get in touch with you? I'm sure you have an Instagram, et cetera, et cetera, et cetera. Everybody has these days.
2: Yeah, absolutely. I mean, if you're interested in anything to do with the Project Potential Program, you can email me, Adrian, A-D-R-I-A-N, at projectartcenter.ie. We also have our Instagram where we circulate everything to do with projects, which is at Project Art Center. Everything goes on the Project Art Center Instagram and on our website, projectartcenter.ie. So you'll find everything that you need about what we do there.
1: Lovely. Well, Adrian Caldwell, creative producer, Tierra Porter, artist extraordinaire, I've no doubt. I'm looking forward to seeing you in situ. Thank you both so much for coming in today to tell us all about the Project Arts Centre and the open day.
2: Thanks so much.
3: Thank you.
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0: Dublin City FM, playing more of the music you love. It's Good Morning Dublin. Stephen Daly here, taking you through until midday. Absolutely love that. Duran Duran and Rio, as we soundtrack Thursday morning all across town. 087-179-1032 and at Dublin City FM on social media. If there's something we can squeeze in for you before we head off at midday, let us know. Great conversation right now as digital marketing and AI expert Joanne Sweeney joins Michael O'Kane to discuss the decision to restrict access to Anthropic's advanced AI models and why some are calling it a wake-up call for Europe. We'll explore what this move means for Irish businesses and consumers, the growing debate around digital sovereignty, and whether Europe has become too dependent on AI technology developed and controlled outside the EU.
1: Thank you very much, Stephen, and good morning, Dublin. Michael O'Kane here. It's my absolute pleasure, as always, on a Thursday morning to be joined by Joanne Sweeney of the Digital Training Institute. How are you doing this morning, Joanne?
2: Very good. Great to be back with you.
1: The pleasure is mine. Joanne, before we kick off with this week's conversation, I quickly want to follow up on last week's conversation. Of course, for anybody who missed it, we had the conversation about the University of Galway's recent report about social media and social media's impact on teenagers in this country. Now, the reason I want to follow up with that is because, of course, the UK have announced a social media ban for under 16s. Keir Starmer had a press conference earlier this week talking about his impressions on the ban. So, Joanne, I suppose just to kick off the conversation then, what were your initial impressions when the announcement came out about this ban for under 16s in the UK?
2: Well, it's pretty brave, I would say, of Sir Keir Starmer to bring in the ban for under 16s. And so they won't have access to social media. Well, obviously, we need the big social media companies to do it. But he's called on the EU to follow suit. And many people are saying, how is this going to be implemented? Mm. Obviously, legally, the social networks will have to comply. But also, you know, young people have been discussing it. I saw them being interviewed on shows like BBC News. And, you know, people have mixed feelings. Young people say that, you know, the social networks have an obligation to protect them against content that they shouldn't see, and they've called for greater moderation. But I think it's potentially going to put the EU under pressure on this, with the UK being so bold on it.
1: Yeah, and with the UK taking action kind of so abruptly, let's say, what impact do you think that's going to have on the conversation in Ireland? Because I think Ireland, is fair to say, we're kind of waiting to see what the EU kind of decides when it comes to this issue. What impact do you think putting in place this ban is going to have on Ireland?
2: Well, we take over the presidency of the Council of the European Union in literally 2 weeks, and we know that digital is one of the priorities of the Irish government in terms of shaping the EU agenda. I think it's going to be a big conversation, and I think it's going to put legislators under real pressure to potentially follow suit, because for years they've been talking about the dangers of social media and how algorithms are designed to be addictive. But maybe they should consult with young people on what they think. Although because they're under 16, they don't have a vote, they don't have a say, but their parents do, and many parents might be in favour of it.
1: Yeah, it'll certainly be interesting to see. I'm sure it'll be a conversation that myself and you will also be keeping tabs on here on our digital download. And it kind of segues us perfectly into the conversation for today, right? The idea of governments becoming more willing to regulate digital platforms, in particular AI. And that brings us on to this week's story, a big AI story, we should say. And actually something I was talking to you over text message, I never personally heard of Fable 5 before. To me, it was a video game title, but I suppose you want to inform listeners exactly what this story is involving Anthropic and Fable 5 this week.
2: So Anthropic is

0: the company that has the AI model called Claude, that some of your listeners might be familiar with. And about a month ago, it was revealed that Mythos, a new model developed by Claude, was one of the most powerful models ever released. So powerful, in fact, that it identified glitches on the internet that had never been identified. And so powerful that Claude itself says, we are not going to release this because it's too powerful. Mm. And we think it potentially could be dangerous. Now, you could say that it released the baby sister or baby brother of Mythos 5 with the release of Fable 5. And I actually was using it late last week before it was disabled.
1: Really?
0: But on I was using it for kind of business forecasting, business planning, a few things that I've got in the pipeline. So I was helping it work on strategy with me, and have to say very much enjoying it. But then I'm in a WhatsApp group with other AI builders, and somebody said, hey, has anyone noticed Fable 5 is gone? I went to check and I saw that it had also been disabled on my side. And basically, the US government, citing national security authorities, issued what they call an export control directive, and it mandated Anthropic to suspend all access to Fable 5 and to Mythos 5 by what they call any foreign national, whether inside or outside of the United States. So that was their particular directive. Now, of course, Anthropic wanting and probably needing to comply as a US registered company couldn't actually switch it off for just non-US users. And in fact, it decided to just turn it off for everyone. So I guess the story here is government intervention in AI frontier models.
1: For any listeners who are just hearing this story for the first time here, Joanne, as I said, I wasn't familiar myself with Fable 5 until you kind of brought this to my attention. Why is the decision creating waves across Europe, and why should we as the public be paying attention?
0: Well, a couple of things here, and I've had conversations even with clients of mine in the last week. Number one, oh my goodness, what have we become so reliant on these handful of US models? And then they're taken away from us because people are already building with the likes of Claude, and we're building with Fable and converting them into workhorses and agents within their machines and their workflows. Secondly, what does this say about government? Well, you could call it interfering or interjecting when it comes to the world of AI and business, because we know that regulation is often slower than innovation, and certainly when it comes to AI. And this happened very, very quickly and out of the blue, and Anthropic called it a misunderstanding. So they don't totally agree that there are security issues. And then thirdly, I think the third discussion is, should we be building our own sovereign models, which is countries building their own AI models, the likes of Claude? And then businesses, should we be building our own AI models? But the counter argument to that is it's a very expensive thing to do.
1: I want to touch on that point a little bit more. As you mentioned there, it's kind of, it's more than just Anthropic, so to speak, because it is the wider conversation about Europe. But let's even just point it directly at Ireland, our reliance on these foreign AI bots. I was reading a thing there from Al Carnes, the British MP, about how hospitals and different companies were already in the process of using Fable 5 when it suddenly shut down. So what's the immediate effect as it applies to Ireland and our use of, in this case, Anthropic's AI, and anything that's looking forward to kind of redeem that?
0: Well, I mean, what I would say, in Ireland, we are certainly using these models, the US models, that's for sure. The figures show that by and large, ChatGPT, Claude, Copilot for Microsoft, these, and Gemini from Google, these are the models that we are reliant on now in our businesses. Secondly, are people building their own? There are absolutely people building their own models. And actually, the Irish government right now has a market consultation ongoing where it's asking Irish companies, what are you building that you could provide as potential solutions to us? And I think that's going to move that conversation in a completely different direction in saying, should we be building Irish-owned models? But remember, many of the models that we might build might have an underbelly and an underlayer off one of those US models. And the EU actually has a new piece of legislation coming on stream. It's the Cloud and the Sovereignty Act. And that is looking to Europe to not just getting us to use more AI models that are built and designed within the EU, but also our tech systems, because it, beyond AI, we're using systems, you know, like Teams and Zoom and our email and our SharePoints that are US owned. So this is definitely a bigger conversation happening.
1: I mean, it's a very direct question, Joanne, but is there even currently a European alternative to these US AI companies?
0: Yes, there's a French large language model called Mistral, and it's Le Chat, and that is French, as I said, and that's free for anyone to go and use and set up an account right now. And I know many of my clients in EU institutions are moving to that and encouraging their staff to use it. But it's very hard to get people to change their behavior. ChatGPT was first out of the gates. There are like a billion users right now. Claude was positioned itself as the enterprise model, and Copilot with all its Microsoft clients just could not convert. So it's going to be very difficult to get people to change their behavior, but that's where the regulators might step in and say, you know, we are enforcing potentially, you know, especially in a government field, they can say what models they use and what models their staff use. But people speak with their purse and with their actions. And right now, the US models are commanding our attention and also our money.
1: It's interesting, isn't it? Like this whole situation with Anthropic specifically, because that's obviously the news story of the week. It's been described as a wake-up call for Europe, European businesses, companies out there on how reliant we are on foreign tech, whether it's AI, whether it's things like Microsoft. There's been a heavy conversation about how much European companies and European governments are relying on these foreign technologies. And I suppose my question is, what are the kind of lessons that governments, businesses, companies should learn from this wake-up call?
0: I think there's a number of lessons. Number one, that business is absolutely influenced by geopolitical situations right now. The world is very small. If a ripple happens at the other side of the world, it reaches here across the Atlantic into Ireland. The other lesson is that we need a conversation around sovereign AI, and is that our future? Will the EU or independent nation states build their own? And then thirdly, how do we get consumers to change behavior if that is actually going to be an obligation? And then fourthly, regulation needs to keep up. I mean, already AI is, the argument is the AGI is already here, artificial general intelligence, where the bots are more clever than the humans. So we really need to accelerate our understanding and where we want to go. So putting AI conversations on every agenda and meetings and government in your own workplace, I think is very important, because we should all have a say, right? We don't want to leave it into the hands of a few people, and certainly not just simply in the hands of lawmakers either. I think we all need to have a say on what the world looks like with AI running it in tandem with humans.
1: Just to close this piece then, Joanne, and thank you so much as always for joining us here for the Thursday Digital Download. For the listeners and kind of ourselves, you know, like the smaller parties who are involved in this and they're affected by something like this being disabled by the US, what is one of the takeaways that we should take from the story? What are the things that we should be thinking? What should we be doing when it comes to our personal use of AI?
0: Well, one thing I would say is certainly continue to adopt and be curious about AI. Whatever model you're using, they're all designed in a very similar way. So the skill set that you have is going to stand to you. But also be mindful of what information that you give these models.
1: Yeah.
0: Because information and data is power, and that can be used. So always just be cognizant of what you put in and where it might go, because it is going into servers and to data centers at the other side of the world.
1: Joanne Sweeney of the Digital Training Institute, thank you so much as always for joining me here on Good Morning Dublin for our Thursday Digital Download. A huge AI story coming out this week, as well as the story about the social media ban happening over the UK. Thanks so much for sharing your thoughts with us and the listeners. If the listeners want to learn more about you, connect with you and learn more about the Digital Training Institute, where can they find you, Joanne?
0: I'm on LinkedIn. Just search for Joanne Sweeney and also digitaltraining.ie.
1: Thank you, Joanne. And just to quickly close, because I can already hear some of my colleagues in the office, but also I'm sure many of the listeners thinking right now, Shaluk, if you're going to be so worried and so upset about this whole situation with Anthropic, don't be so reliant on AI in the first place. Why even use AI? What's the response to those people who are almost definitely listening in, but more worryingly and more pressing for myself personally, my very colleagues who are definitely looking at me through the glass of the door right now?
0: You know what? Half of me agrees with them, because it's very difficult to put the genie back in. And, you know, social media is ubiquitous. It's everywhere. And actually, I'm going to propose right now that next week we talk about the 2026 digital news report, which came out only this week. And that tells us how people are getting their news and information and the important role that social media plays.
1: Brilliant stuff. We'll catch up on that very topic this time next week. Thank you so much, Joanne. Back to Stephen.

that is where we leave you for Thursday's Good Morning Dublin on Dublin City FM. Thank you for hanging out with me for the past couple of hours. Always great to kick off the day with you. And we'll do it again tomorrow morning from 10. Loads more to come on Dublin City FM across the rest of the day. Mark Anthony will get you home later with Live Drive. Conor Clear has some great classic hits, of course. But on the way, just after midday, we've got more great conversation with Bookbound and Upstarts on the way next. Have a great rest of your Thursday, and we will chat to you in the morning. Leaving you with The Corrs.

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2: Hey, it's Emily, and I'm here to tell you what's happening out and about in the third week of June. Following a sellout debut tour and standing ovation across the country, the Legends of the 60s show arrive in the Civic Theatre this Thursday, 18th of June from 8 p.m. Join award-winning performers Stephen, Raymond and Chris as they celebrate the unforgettable music of the 1960s. Packed with classic hits, nostalgia and plenty of audience participation, it's a feel-good trip back to one of music's greatest decades. If you're fascinated by Dublin's darker history, the Dublin True Crime Walking Tour takes place Saturday 20th of June from 4 p.m. This two-hour guided walk explores some of the city's most infamous crimes. Expect an intriguing journey through the capital's hidden stories of murder, mystery and madness. The RTE Concert Orchestra brings the timeless music of the Beach Boys to the National Concert Hall on Sunday the 21st of June from 7:30 p.m. Featuring a stellar cast of guest vocalists, the concert includes a full performance of the legendary album Pet Sounds, a must for fans of classic pop and unforgettable harmonies. The Stony Batter Festival returns this weekend with 3 days of family-friendly fun and community spirit. With plenty of events and activities taking place throughout the neighbourhood, it's a great opportunity to experience one of Dublin's most vibrant communities. From Friday 19th to Sunday 21st of June, the festival offers the best weekend activity in Dublin. I'm Emily, and that is your Out Out Guide for this week. We'll be back next week on 103.2 Dublin City FM.

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3: Hello, I'm Michael Caine. It's the 19th of June, and this is what happened on this day in music. In 2006, a 17-year-old Taylor Swift released her debut single, Tim McGraw, as lead single of her self-titled album. In a time before the Eras Tour, Tim McGraw only peaked at number 40 in the Billboard Hot 100. And for our listeners celebrating their birthdays today, you share it with American rapper Macklemore. Macklemore and Lewis's first single, Thrift Shop, reached number one in the US singles charts in 2013, and their second single, Can't Hold Us, also peaked at number one, making Macklemore and Lewis the first duo in chart history to have their first two singles both reach the top of the US charts. You also share your birthday with American singer-songwriter Anne Wilson of the American rock band Heart. As part of Heart, Anne Wilson has sold over 35 million records worldwide and placed 29 singles in the Billboard Hot 100. She's also incredibly one of few female artists to have scored a top 10 album in the 70s, 80s, 90s and noughties. You also share your birthday with Irish actor Aidan Turner, Zoe Saldana, and for our younger listeners, YouTube star KSI. I'm Michael O'Kane, and that's what happened on this day in music.
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0: Good morning and welcome to Ladies of Launch on Dublin City FM. I'm your host, Sarah Naylor, and today I'm joined by a woman who's making sustainability feel less overwhelming and much more doable for everyday families. My guest is Kate Doyle. She's the founder of EcoKindly, an award-winning Irish reusable nappy and period care brand. She's helping families make practical, affordable and sustainable choices. Kate's work is all about taking the guilt, confusion and inaccessibility out of reusable products and replacing it with solutions that actually fit into real family life. As well as building EcoKindly, Kate is the co-chair of Cloth Nappy Library Ireland, founder of the Nappy Market and the woman behind the Spent It On Them, Not Nappies campaign, shining a light on how circular living can save families money while reducing waste. Today we'll be talking about entrepreneurship, sustainability, family life, the reality of building a purpose-led brand and how small changes can create a much bigger impact. Kate Doyle, welcome to the show.
1: Hi Sarah, I'm delighted to be here.
0: Yeah, I'm so excited to get talking to you. I know we were talking a little bit off air there. But it must be a year or so ago when we met in the group versus Social Entrepreneurs Ireland. Yeah. How has things gone for you since last time I saw you?
1: Yeah, brilliant. God, that was a great day. Yeah, things have been very busy. Like, as with any brand or any founder, no matter what you're starting, like, you're expected to be able to juggle so many things at the same time and try and keep so many things, you know, going in the same direction. So like, we've since launched in the market with a range of products, so reusable nappies, reusable wipes, reusable period care brands, and we are onboarding a number of independent retailers around Ireland. So no matter where you are, hopefully you'll be able to find reusable products on the shelf soon. But yeah, there's loads of interest, I would say. Like, there's so much, typically, like, users of the product or, like, say, younger girls, like, they've never seen them, but they're really interested to know. Like, we did Wellfest a few weeks ago. We did the Pregnancy and Baby Fair a few weeks ago before that. So there's been an awful lot of, you know, getting out in front of the public and just doing demonstrations, answering questions and just, like, showcasing, here's a reusable option. Here's how it works. These are the pros and cons. Like, and it's not for everyone. I'm not there to try and convince everyone. It's more to do with empowering them with the information so that they can go off and choose themselves. So yeah, it's great, but very tiring, I would say.
0: Right. But I'd say it's so interesting as well. Like, every day you're learning something new. What made you follow down the road of sustainable, reusable nappies and period care?
1: Yeah, I don't know if I found it or it found me, but like, I do have some entrepreneurial experience. So, like, my husband runs his own online health and fitness business. So I was kind of involved in that when he started up, so I could see the journey. And I understood, you know, how do you connect with your consumers and how to tell a story. And then I got pregnant and I found myself, like, looking at nappies and looking in the nappy aisle. And I was in a number of, like, Facebook groups with other moms and parents and WhatsApp groups. And I could kind of see all these questions coming in about nighttime leaking and double nappying and, oh, I can't use that brand and I have to use this brand. And then I just started looking at it and I was like, God, like, nappies are so wasteful. They're so expensive. And then I started and I saw reusable nappies secondhand for sale on Facebook Marketplace. And I'm 38 now, but I have no lived memory of washable nappies. So I had no idea such a thing existed. And I was like, this is a really, like, clever idea. Like, how do I not know anyone who's doing this? I thought, it's cost saving. It's really practical. I'm already working from home. So, like, the idea of putting the washing machine on, like, an extra one or two times a day wasn't kind of off-putting to me. So I suppose as a user, I was kind of bought into the idea, like, you know, from a practical family cost saving. Like, this is my first baby. I have two babies now. So I was thinking I could buy these now and I could use them on any children I have. Sure, that makes a load of sense. And from an entrepreneurial perspective, I suppose I then started to think, like, how many more Kates are out there?
0: Yeah.
1: Like, how many more parents are they that are like me that would do this if they saw it or if there was a brand out there, you know, making it more visible and making it more attractive? And I couldn't unsee it then. Yeah, I was like, you know, I could do this. I'm good at storytelling. I've never had a physical product in the market, so I didn't understand the package. But I got help from my local enterprise office around that. But yeah, I kind of felt both an opportunity and somewhat of an obligation to, like, okay, if I don't do this now, is anyone going to do whatever? I was kind of thinking, like, you know, when my kids come to have kids, you know, if they have kids in the future, would this be an option for them? Yeah. Or yeah, so that's kind of, that was kind of my motivation, I suppose, and the start of taking the first steps on the journey.
0: And did you have to do the R&D and design the nappy and all of the outer and inner pieces of it?
1: Yeah, so there was a lot of research went in, and my own kids were kind of my guinea pigs to a degree, because I tried loads of different products, loads of different brands, anything I could get my hands on. But like, I was buying anything I could find, even secondhand and new, because I was wanting to look at how do all these things work and like, what are the customers? And like, I started the nappy market as a kind of a result of this, because post Brexit, there wasn't really anywhere you could buy reusable nappies in Ireland. A lot of the smaller brands in the UK kind of stopped shipping here because it was a lot of paperwork and hassle and stuff. And so I started the nappy market, which is kind of like an ASOS for all things reusable. So if anyone wants a reusable product, you can find a whole host up there. And I was able to kind of look at what works, like what works from an everyday family perspective, as in how do people do their laundry? What would suit? How do people send their kids to childcare? Like, you know, if someone's minding the baby who's not, who doesn't usually mind the baby, would they be able to manage to do this? So yeah, there was an awful lot of research around that, and then around like the absorbency. We've actually submitted a patent for this design, for the composition of it.
0: Like, even looking at the design, all of the inner workings of it is phenomenal. Like, it just looks so easy to use.
1: Yeah, and it was all about how do we make it as absorbent as possible, but it can still dry quickly. It won't take up that much space on the washing line. And what I used to find was, like, I'd say to my husband, Larry, I'm like, oh, Larry, can you get Ava sorted with a nappy there? You need, and there was some of them, they come with different parts. And it's like, oh, you need to get this part and that part and the other part. And he'd like be like, looking at me like, and I'm like, okay, so I can't. I said, I need to just say, get that butterfly nappy and put it on that child. So make it as simple as possible. And so there was a lot of design and sizing requirements that went into it. And then like packaging it, how do you present it? Like, what does it look like when it shows up in retail? And like, I get a lot of comments on the branding, and I had loads of people actually come over to me at the pregnancy and baby fair, and they were like, oh, what is that? That looks great. I really want to know what that is. And then like, oh, it's reusable. It's like, oh, I don't think that's for me, but your branding is lovely. You know, as in it's attractive. So that I kind of feel like up until now, a lot of like the public information has all been about pushing families away from disposables.
0: Yeah.
1: Oh, they're terrible for the environment, this, that and the other. And kind of families are like, yeah, I know that, but show me what the solution is. Whereas nobody is really saying like, here's a great alternative, these are the benefits, and you kind of empower the consumer to choose it themselves rather than trying to like
0: force
1: them away.
0: Yeah.
1: So I kind of felt like that was that's our kind of point of difference. And it's like, you hear lots of campaigns now on the radio, and it's like, borrow a dress or get the bus to work, or you know, have meat free Monday. And but you're not telling people, you know, to like go vegetarian or sell their car. So it's kind of like that with reusable nappies. It's like, why don't you try doing 2 days a week, Monday and Friday, reusable? And if that's all you can manage, that's brilliant. That's like, you're already cutting down your use 2 out of the 7 days. If you want to do more than that, great, like go for it. Just build up from there. So yeah, I just kind of felt like there's a way that we can do this without making it seem so overwhelming and without making it seem like such, you know, a big deal.
0: And even down, like, because I'm so worried about the contact of different chemicals on baby skins, on young girls' skins. And because of the area that nappies and period care products are in, I'm hyper aware of that.
1: Yeah.
0: And so to have something that is literally a natural fibre that can go in the washing machine, become clean and then be used again, like, it just seems like a no-brainer to me.
1: Yeah, and like, there's different reasons why, and that is a very strong reason why some people like will choose it. And if some people don't realize, like, it's kind of like a disposable nappy is like a chemical reaction, because that's what's inside of it. Like when it gets exposed to water, like the chemicals kind of, you know, soak it all up, and that's how it works. Whereas a reusable nappy is like a physical reaction. Like, it's got layers of fabric, and you know, you can add extra layers in with little boosters to make it more absorbent. So. Like, yeah, it makes so much more sense. And now, like, there's a lot of studies and information starting to come out around children with later potty training. Like, over the last 50 years, for example, we've gone from potty training at kind of 18 months to 2 years to now being well over 3 for most children. And there's a variety of factors for that. But, like, they're starting to show that, like, a disposable nappy against the child's skin, they never feel wet. So it's very difficult for, like, a small child to realize,
0: gauge,
1: oh, I'm doing a wee now. Oh, but I'm not wet. Like, to make the jump between going to the bathroom. Whereas when they're in a cloth nappy, they will feel wet initially because the fabric takes a couple of minutes to actually soak in.
0: Yeah.
1: So like they'll start to verbally communicate, oh, you know, I'm doing a wee, or I understand that. Now look, there's a host of other reasons why children are slightly later with potty training, but that is another reason, like for families to go for it. It's like, you know, I don't want to be having to still buy nappies when my child is, you know, over three or nearly four. And those are the bigger sizes are more expensive as well. Like, so, you know, it adds up.
0: Oh, absolutely. I think
1: the cost, like that's another big draw. Like families back in the day had 7 and 8 kids and stuff, whereas now families are much smaller, but the cost of buying disposables, like, really adds up.
0: And the impact on the environment as well of the disposables going to landfill. Like it's...
1: So globally, it's about 300,000 single-use nappies per minute. It's astronomical. Like it's really mind-blowing. Like, and in Ireland, that figure is about between 1 and 1.2 million a day. And we can kind of work that out because we know what the birth rate is. Yeah. We know, okay, roughly this many kids under the age of 2.5 who are using this many nappies. And 2.5 is probably a low estimate. Like, you know, I've got families who are still buying nappies, like for children, particularly at night time, because it takes them a little bit longer to train. 6, 7 years of old, like that wouldn't be uncommon. Like that'd be pretty regular. So I think the nappy waste, it's really hard to do anything with from a circular economy perspective. It ends up in landfill or incineration. And like in Ireland, nappies are heavy.
0: Yeah.
1: So we pay to buy them and then they fill up the bin really quickly and they're heavy. So like, you know, we get charged for that. So it's really a no-win situation for families from either end of it.
0: So your mission and purpose is like literally, because I'm so fascinated how a mom sitting at home has decided to like take on such a big, massive thing to do. And then, and just putting one foot in front of the other every single day and moving closer and closer and closer towards where you want to get to. Mm. How do you do that, Kate?
1: I know, yeah. Like if I was to describe it as an analogy, I remember saying to someone, I was like, I feel like I'm this dog chasing a car and the car keeps driving. Like, and then all of a sudden I'm after catching the car and I'm like, oh, I've got to drive this now. I'm like, you know, so I remember kind of working backwards. I was like standing in the nappy aisle and I was thinking, why is there no reusable brand on the shelf here in Dunnes or Super Value or wherever it is? Like, why has nobody done this? And I started kind of working my way backwards and looking through it. And then I realized, actually, there is no Irish brand. So probably no one has ever gone and knocked on the door at Super Value or Dunnes and said, hey, lads, why don't you put this on the shelf? And I started to work backwards then. And I was like, okay, so how do I make that happen? And like my first knock on the door was actually my Wexford local enterprise office. And I say, look, this is my idea. This is my experience. This is why I think it can go. And like, I was so lucky. They backed me right from day one. They were really brilliant local enterprise office in Wexford. And I got a great mentor. I was mentoring with one of the guys who mentors the Super Value Food Academy. So he knew all about like brand presence and how to go on the shelf and how to get a buyer's attention. Yeah, yeah. So like, it didn't really matter that it wasn't a food brand. I was an Irish brand, you know, with a product. So yeah. And it just was kind of like just the steps that it takes to go through, you know, I could see like the vision and see where I needed to get to.
0: Yeah. You just needed somebody that knew the answer to some of those questions.
1: Yeah. And like, it doesn't really matter if it's like, you know, a skincare brand or, you know, something as in, you have to have a point of difference, you know, you have to have a unique selling point.
0: And did you understand all of that initially, or is that all of the terminology that you've figured out along the way?
1: I kind of had an idea, but I'd never, like, I've always worked, like, so I worked in online health and fitness. So, and I worked before that in financial services. So everything was always like a digital product. So I never had something which had to be physically distributed. Yeah. I'm like, oh, we'll just put a link up and we'll email everybody or we'll talk about it on our Instagram stories. Sold, great. Whereas now it's like, oh, I physically have to get this packaged and boxed and delivered. So that side of it was completely, you know, new to me, but I kind of understood, you know, some of the other part of it. But yeah, I've learned more about packaging in the last year than I care to know about. Like, you know, it's like, oh, great, this is our package, this is our box, this is brilliant. And then it's like,
0: how many times has it changed?
1: And then it's like, oh, this box needs a box that you have to put multiple versions of this in. So we have to go and redesign a whole like B-level packaging and how many go on a pallet and all of this. So yeah, I've learned more about logistics than you know, ever before. But it was great. I did. I worked with somebody who knew nothing about reusable nappies, but it was brilliant because they were able to judge what do you need to go on. Like, you know, I was thinking, oh, this is really important information. And like, yeah, that can go on your website. That doesn't need to go like on the box. And so it's just kind of simple things like that.
0: But it's not simple if you don't know.
1: Oh, yeah, no, it's not. And just touch points. And I find myself now looking at everyone's branding and packaging and their point of sale. And I'm like, God, that's really good. You know, and it's all about, you don't realize, I don't know, you're just so much more attuned now to like how things stand out. But like for me, I'm a reusable nappy brand in Ireland. I stand out so much. I almost need to try and fit back in, like, because people do, like, it is kind of like people do kind of like, you're doing what? You know, they do kind of do a double take.
0: Because I, and here's the thing, right? So I was in reusable nappies as a child, and so were my brothers and sisters. Mm-hmm. Yeah, but I'm from the 70s, you know, so it obviously died a death in the 80s and 90s or sometimes around that time. So anyone that's born after that date has never heard of them before.
1: And they're the target user. I'm like, anyone who's kind of, you know, say 30, under 35, probably. I'm not sure. Like, I mean, the time we start our family now is very different to when it was back then. But yeah, it's like, it's so interesting. I'm like, if anyone has kind of lived abroad for a while, like it's massive in Australia, New Zealand, all those places, even in Eastern Europe and different places. So some people come to me, you know, and they're like, you know, at the Parents and Babies show, like, oh, I saw these in New Zealand, or I'm definitely going to use these when we come back. They make so much sense. And then like other people have either never heard them before of them before, but as soon as I show them how they work, and they're like, oh, that makes so much sense. Or in my head, they had imagined it being more work or more ick than they actually realized. So yeah, it's just
0: I think that's one thing that probably struck me was the ease of use, how compact they are, how much they do actually look like a normal pad or a disposable nappy, and how easy it is to use. That's what struck me. Yeah. And I was like, wow, that makes so much sense.
1: Yeah. So it is about kind of giving the public or the user like a modern visual.
0: Yes.
1: Like at the moment, there's either a blank when you say the word reusable nappy, like an example of your colleague here earlier, or else...
0: Or a cartoon caricature of a baby with a big pin on the side.
1: Exactly, yeah. So those are the two kind of things, and neither of those are kind of right. So I have a lot of work to do, basically. I have a lot of work to do to, you know, show parents, well, actually, this is what it is, or just to generally raise awareness.
0: It sounds to me like you're doing so much work between fairs and the Wellfest, and how are you getting the word out there?
1: Yeah, it's a mixture, I suppose, right now, like Instagram, social media, and then, showing up at events. But like as a mom, I've got two kids, like 4 and 2. So trying to commit to, you know, weekend events and things like that is challenging. But there is great supports out there, you know, for if you've got a sustainable brand or an idea that reduces waste, like circular.ie, for example, is like a government funded circular economy communications brand. So they've supported me with grant funding so we've created a reusable nappy campaign, spend it on them, not nappies. And we had so much fun videoing it over the 2 days. And it's going to be going live in the next couple of weeks. But that's just to showcase, like, this is how they work. It's really easy and you'll save a ton of money. So like, you don't have to do it because you want to save the environment. But if you want to, you know, save yourself a few bob, like, give this a go. Mm-hmm. So yeah, a raising awareness around that. And then I do some work, or I talk to some of the, like the National Maternity Hospital, for example, are starting to showcase reusable nappies in like antenatal class. So like, it's kind of like, I suppose, you know, if anyone's gone through a pregnancy journey, like recently, like you're asked multiple times, oh, do you think you'll breastfeed? Do you think you'll bottle feed? Here's the pros and cons of bottle feeding. Go here for more support. Here's the pros and cons of breastfeeding. Go here for more support. But you're not asked, do you think you'll multi-use or single-use nappy? Here's the pros and cons. Like, so that kind of
0: education
1: is kind of slow. Yeah. Some hospitals are great and they are showing it. But again, like, it depends on who's delivering the class. Like, mm-hmm. they probably, depending on their age range, they might have absolutely no idea what a reusable nappy is or how it works. So it's just about those touch points. Like, I'd say traditionally, you know, like when you're expecting your first baby, you probably rely on your family, maybe in the immediacy, for help and support. And if they haven't used reusable nappies, if they've only known disposable, it doesn't really even come up in conversation. So then you look at maybe other touch points, which is, you know, your antenatal appointments or your HSE hospital guidance or, you know, your own peer
0: friends.
1: So you're
0: going knocking on all those doors now.
1: Yeah.
0: Let me show you how it works.
1: Yeah. Like, for example, like there's a HSE book, My Pregnancy and My Child, which covers kind of the first 2 years of a baby's life and your pregnancy journey. It's about 500 pages. And I was looking at it the other day. The pictures in it are all like multi-ethnicity is represented, all that. But everything, there's about 20 pictures that are a baby in a nappy and every single one is a disposable. Mm. But it's not even, and it's pictures relating to the heel prick test and maybe relating to, you know, your baby's milestones. Nothing to do with what nappy they're wearing, but like 50% of those could show a reusable and 50% could show a disposable. So it's really simple kind of touch points like that, just to give parents confidence that, oh, I'm not going to stand out and be such, I'm not going to stand out if I do this. Actually, this is a normal choice and it just makes practical sense. Mm-hmm. So it's a lot, you know, and I'm like, oh yeah, by the way, here, I'm this mom down in Wexford. I think you should change this on all of your, marketing material or whatever you call that. So yeah.
0: But it definitely sounds to me like you are doing that you are knocking on those doors. You are having those conversations with those people.
1: You have to ask. Yeah. No matter what it is, like no matter if you're trying to get into retail, you want to get into Dublin Airport or like whatever your brand is or whatever you're doing, like if you don't ask, you don't get.
0: Yeah.
1: And it's just about being persistent and showing up every day. You know, I went to an event last week and somebody spoke and they gave me a great bit of motivation. And I was like, I'm going to go back after that person again. And I sent them an email and then they replied the next day. And I was like, look at that. So it's just about finding those touch points and, you know, not giving up. You do have to be persistent, whether it's, I want to speak to whoever looks after antenatal in this hospital. I want to speak to the buyer in this retail place. I want to get onto the radio.
0: It's that reaching out, because like, what is the worst that can happen? They say no.
1: Yeah, exactly. They say no. And I do get no's. I do get people saying, you know, no, that's not for us right now. And you just have to, you know, kind of say, right, okay, I'm going to go and find the next one. And
0: how do you keep the resilience going if you get two or three in a row, and you get that kick in the stomach and you're like, oh my God,
1: That little moment at Wellfest there a few weeks ago, we had a stand at Wellfest and we had reusable period products and reusable nappies and we were just demoing them all day. And this mom walked past with her 10-year-old daughter and she stopped and she was like, oh, look at those reusable period pants. Wouldn't they be lovely for you for when your period comes? And she was like, yeah, I'd like them. And I nearly cried. And I was just looking at it and I was thinking, she's only 10, okay, and she's reusing like period care. But if someone suggests to her about reusing nappies in a few years' time, it's not going to be that big a leap she understands it. So there's little moments like that. I'm like, okay, I'm on the right track. I'll stay going. You know, it's going to be slow and, you know, I might go bankrupt in the meantime.
0: I think though, patience is a big thing, because we're shown all of this on social media. You do this, you're going to go viral and you're going to make millions and da-da-da. And then you realize 6 years later, I'm only getting to the stage where I thought I was going to be in year one.
1: I really have to kind of ground myself, and I look back and I look at, you know, there's certain brands that I would end up in similar, say, programs or maybe similar kind of cohorts of different things here and there. And I look back on their journey. I'm like, Janie, you know, you've been around since, you know, 2021, or you've been around since here. You've been on the road for 6 years. And I kind of have to pace myself and say, Kate, you know, this is going to take time. And that's perfectly fine. You know, you're already way ahead of, you know, where you thought you would be.
0: Absolutely.
1: And just stay going. Yeah. And yeah,
0: it's those yardsticks. Sometimes those yardsticks are so unrealistic.
1: Yeah.
0: And it's how are you measuring yourself? Like,
1: yeah, like for me, it's about the conversations. And actually the retailers right now are great. Like I'm kind of trying to reach and get to, you know, 3 to 4 retailers kind of every month, like small independents. And this is just me picking up the phone and being like, you know, do you sell this at the moment? Is it something you'd be interested in? Do you get these type of consumers in store? And that kind of serves multiple purposes for me, because it's awareness for the consumer to see the product and it kind of normalizes it. Mm-hmm. And then it makes it more accessible. When I went through my pregnancy journey, I couldn't really walk in and buy a reusable nappy on the shelf anywhere. I had to order it online. Whereas now people can go in and see it and they're like, oh, I think I'll give that a go. Or, you know, it's just all those kind of touch points. Or, you know, they see it maybe on a poster in the waiting room when they're, you know, waiting for their baby
0: surgery,
1: or they hear it on the radio, they hear it on a podcast, see an article, you know, in the Independent or whatever the Times, wherever it is. So they have multiple touch points. And like I was on the sustainability stage at Bloom, just there gone talking on a panel. And it's like, oh, you know, somebody here then is like, oh, I heard this girl you know, talking at Bloom about reusable nappies. And so it's just people need to have kind of multiple touch points, kind of think, especially in the public, to realise, oh, this is actually something I could
2: do. It's accessible for them as well.
1: It's accessible.
2: Easy for them to find.
1: It's supported. Yeah. You just have to, and also I think people learn in multiple different ways. Some people are very visual, so they want to see it physically. Some people, you know, are more auditory, and then some people like to read about it. So you have to just continue to like make content in all of those different ways so that people can, you know, find what suits them.
2: So tell our listeners where they can find you.
1: Yeah, so we are EcoKinley on Instagram or EcoKinley.com online. And you'll also be able to find a list of our lovely retailers up there where you can go and find products.
2: And to more retailers that want to stock
1: and
2: you.
1: More retailers that would love, we would absolutely love. Please reach out. We would love to come. And we'll be at the Pregnancy and Baby Fair like every October and March. So anyone who wants to come along, that's always a great day out. And you will get some demonstrations there.
2: Kate, thank you so much for joining me today on Ladies Who Launch. 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Coming up next, we have Perfectly Imperfect Parenting with Dr. Mary O'Kane. And we'll see you next week. Yeah.

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1: Hi, I'm Meg, and this is Loving and Listening Live, your go-to guide to the hottest live concerts in Dublin. We've got three crazy gigs here to finish the last 2 days of June, with some taking longer than usual to come back to Dublin. Who was it? James Arthur is coming back to Dublin for the second time this year. Did you miss us, James? We missed you. Excited to share his studio album, Pisces, and from his previous hits like Say You Won't Let Go, we know it'll be a hit not to be missed. Playing Trinity College, June 29th. Followed by the one and only Moves Like Jagger, Maroon 5, returning to Dublin for the first time in over a decade. You should take example from James Arthur because that is way too long. The pop star band will be playing Malahide Castle, June 30th. And we are closing off June with Lily Allen, celebrating her West End Girl album, which is known as her best album yet in 16 years. Playing in its entirety, I cannot wait to hear her live. Playing Three Arena, June 30th to July 1st.
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1: 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I'm Megan McCreary, and that was Loving and Listening Live.
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0: Thank you to Sarah Naylor for another great edition of Ladies Who Launch. And welcome back to Perfectly Imperfect Parenting with me, Dr. Mary O'Connor. This week, I'm joined by Martha Nilartha, pediatric occupational therapist, also known as the Optimistic OT. Welcome to the show, Martha.
1: Oh, thank you so much for having me, Mary. I'm delighted to be here.
0: Martha, listeners, if you listen to the show regularly, you'll know this is one of my favorite topics. But Martha, what I want to talk to you about today is all the work you do advocating for children, particularly neurodivergent children, who, in order that they have their needs met at school. Martha, I have to say, one of the things I love about your work is that you're reframing it from, well, let's look at this child and the issue they're having it, and you're reframing it to looking at nearly why school feels unsafe for neurodivergent children. Can you tell the listeners a bit about that?
1: Of course. And I think as an occupational therapist, our lens is always looking at the environment around the child rather than looking at fixing or changing the child. And I think sometimes when I go into schools, the teachers kind of expect I'm going to come in and I'm going to make all these changes to make the child be able to cope. But actually, yeah, what I'm looking at is the environment. What can we do to make the sensory environment more acceptable for them? What is it about the task that's feeling difficult for them? Yeah. Maybe it's the social demands. Maybe it's the structure of the day, that the transitions are happening too quickly. Because we know with neurodivergent children that they often have a monotropic learning style. So they like to deep dive into topics of interest.
0: Yes.
1: And then it becomes really hard to kind of switch that attention. And we know in school that there's a lot of attention switching expectations. You know, they're, yeah, 30 to 40 minutes, they're expected to kind of move on to the next task. And they never get that opportunity to kind of really dig deep into their interest. So really what I'm looking at is all of the things around the child and why this child might be struggling to access learning. And I know from working with so many children, with so many families, that school is

0: change? What is it about the environment that's causing the distress? And we're kind of like, okay, they'll take a period of time out of school and then we're sending them back into that traumatic environment. It's actually not going to be beneficial for true recovery and true reintegration into the education system.
1: Yeah.
0: And so often I know there can be so much external pressure for parents to feel like they need to get their children back into education, or they might take their child out of school and decide to immediately home educate. And actually, often what children who are in burnout need is just recovery, where they can rest, where they can just be, rather than that need to be productive, rather than that need to always be doing, that they just have time to be.
2: Yeah, and decompress. Oh, Martha, one of the things that hit me there was, I love that you're using the word trauma. And I think you're the whole big T and little T idea. This is, I think a lot of us, when we think of trauma, we think of major trauma, traumatic events, huge traumas, maybe a bereavement or whatever it might be. But all these little T traumas build up, and it is trauma that these children are experiencing.
0: Absolutely. And it's the accumulation of the demands as well. So it's usually not one big thing. It's an accumulation of lots and lots of little things. So if you think about the school day, there's a huge amount of sensory demands. It's bright, it's loud, it's busy. The corridors are so loud. The lunch hall has so many smells. Like, there's so much going on all the time. And if you think about neurodivergent children, we know that often they will have difficulties processing and interpreting sensory input. So it makes complete sense that the school environment is extremely overwhelming for their nervous system. And then if we look outside the sensory demands, there's also the communication demands, the expectation to kind of, you know, the very neurotypical communication style, making eye contact is expected. They're expected to sit still at their desk, not making noise, not moving their bodies, not fidgeting. And there's all these kind of expectations that we place on children. They have no autonomy over their day.
2: Yeah.
0: And then we keep pushing them into these environments, even though they're telling us with their bodies, with their responses, that they're not coping.
2: Yeah.
0: And we see it. I see it all the time where parents tell me on Sunday evening, they're distressed, they're breaking down, they're not able to cope with the thought about going in on Monday.
2: Yeah.
0: And then school are saying, oh, just get them in, they're fine when they're here, which, you know, we know that they're not doing that to cause harm.
2: Yeah.
0: But what happens then is parents feel like they need to send their child into school, that maybe they're overreacting because once they're in school, it sounds like they're fine and they're able to cope. But actually what is actually happening for the child is that they're often very highly masking their needs in school, because children from a very young age learn what's acceptable and what's not in certain environments. And I think from a young age in school, they have all these rules and expectations placed on them. They learn that they get rewarded when they're sitting quietly at their desks and getting on with their work and not causing a fuss.
2: Mm-hmm.
0: And then all of that buildup of demands and emotions needs to come out somewhere. So that's when we often see the kind of after-school meltdowns.
2: Yeah.
0: And those can be really prolonged and that really impact the child's ability to do anything at home and their ability to do even the things that they enjoy, you know?
2: Yeah.
0: And often we see children just disengaging entirely from the things that once brought them joy, which is just heartbreaking, you know, that they're using so much of their mental energy and their physical energy to cope with the school day, to just make it through to Friday, to make it through to the next midterm. And then what's happening is it kind of like zaps their joy because they don't have any opportunities to engage in the things that regulate them.
2: It's so sad, Martha.
0: It's heartbreaking. It's really, really sad. Yeah. And I think, you know, it can be really difficult decision for parents to make about whether the school environment is right for their child and whether they do just keep pushing through. And, you know, I always say to parents that actually the kindest thing you can do for your child is give them that break if that's what you feel that they need. And I always say a parent's instinct is always right. I think parents see their children across so many different contexts, in so many different environments, in so many different seasons of life, that we as professionals, as teachers, as therapists, will never see that full picture of the child because we see a snapshot in time.
2: Yes.
0: And in that time that we see them, they might be heavily masking because they don't feel safe to be authentically themselves. And so I think parents need to trust their instincts. It can be so hard because there's so much external noise and pressure, and you know, what are they going to do if they don't go to school? What are they,
2: Martha. And it's a shame, Martha. Funny, Martha, I love that trust your instinct, and I, oh my gosh, I absolutely agree with you. Because I think as somebody who's experienced this, there's a shame and

0: a fear, and there's often a feeling of, I'm doing something wrong as a parent. This is my fault. If I were a good parent, my child would be able to cope in school. You're going through all these emotions. And there's a fear, a huge fear. And I know personally, in my mind, if your child doesn't finish school, I mean, that's what we all do. There's this expectation of school and college. And we have this idea in our head. We've got notions in Ireland these days, haven't we?
1: We do have notions. And I think there's such a, when children are struggling in school, people are so quick to think about 5-10 years down the line. How are they going to go to college? How are they going to get a job? And you're looking at this 8-year-old and you're like, why is this the thing that we're worried about, you know? And the thing is that the biggest concern for me is that if we do keep pushing through because we have that fear of, will they go to college? Will they get a job? Is, will they even get there in the first place if we keep pushing them and pushing them past their capacity? So I'm always just so honest with parents about, you know, trusting their instincts. And if they feel like school is causing this huge rupture at home, if they're seeing the anxiety, if they're dealing with those after school meltdowns, if they know that their child has lost their spark and lost their curiosity and love for learning. And that's the thing that's so interesting, is that a lot of kids that I work with who have come out of school or who were in burnout, their parents will say they adored learning. They love learning. And it's not, that's not the issue. It's, that's not why children come out of school. It's not because they don't like learning. It's not because they want to get away with not doing their homework. Yeah. It's because all of the other demands of school become too much and make learning impossible. And I think we have a very rigid view of what learning is in schools as well. Yes. Mm-hmm. You know, it has to look a certain way. It's very much sitting at your desk, writing in your copy book with a pencil, you know, that there's no exploration of maybe, oh, we should use some assistive technology here, or maybe they prefer visual learning, or maybe they prefer being able to role play things. Mm-hmm. And I think there's so many different ways to learn and to kind of support different learning styles.
0: And as I'm listening to Martha, I'm thinking, they're not going to learn one thing if they are already in fight or flight.
1: No, absolutely.
0: If I'm in survival mode, I can't learn anything. I mean, I think some of these kids, and maybe it's why, and I do think maybe a little bit more with girls, neurodivergent girls, if they're sitting in the classroom, they are so clever at masking, they're going under the radar, but they're still in that survival mode.
1: Absolutely.
0: They're not taking in a word. They're not learning.
1: And we see it so often with girls. And girls are very good at learning social skills from the girls around them and being able to kind of camouflage. And I think to the untrained eye, that kind of looks like, oh, they're doing really well. They're socializing. They have friends. They're part of a peer group. And that's, that might be what it looks like to the teacher. Mm. But actually, if you dig deep, you might see that they're scanning around them to see what other people are doing, to scan the facial expressions, to scan the tone of voice, and they're copying. Mm. And then often we have the girls who come to my sessions and they're saying after break times, they really need that time to co-regulate with an adult because they've spent so much of their break time. It's very much off schedule. They don't know what's going to happen. They're expected to follow other people's rules and other people's games. Yeah. And it can be very confusing for them. And then they're expected to come back into class and go straight back into learning. And I think that sometimes some things we miss in school is that teachers might be like, oh, well, they're getting all this time on the playground to regulate. Actually, for neurodivergent children, the playground can be the most dysregulating part of the day because they're having to like mask their social communication needs. They're having to kind of follow other people's games and other people's rules. And that can be really dysregulating in itself. It's also really loud and busy. It's unpredictable. Yeah. And then we're expecting that that's their opportunity to regulate, but it's
0: what
1: just
0: yeah, and that makes perfect sense when you say it. Do you know what I also think? It's a transition from primary to secondary school, and I've heard from so many parents who've just said their child coped absolutely well, appeared to be coping no problem through primary school because they were much more used to routines, went into secondary school and it's the lockers, changing between every class, changing in the teachers, all the different personalities, all the different. Secondary school definitely seems to be a trigger point.
1: Yeah, and also at secondary school, I think the expectations that adults have is that, oh, they're teenagers now, they should be able to do all of this without the need for accommodations. I think as well, the relationship piece is huge, because in primary school, you're with your one teacher all day. You build a really good relationship with them because they know you as well as they can from you being in their class for 6-7 hours of the day. And then they go to secondary school and they might have a different teacher for every subject. They're moving between classrooms for every subject and they don't have that time to kind of truly connect with their teacher. And their teacher doesn't have the time or the capacity to learn about their interests, to learn about their regulation needs, to, you know, make those individualized accommodations because the teacher has hundreds of kids coming in to their class every day. So I think that transition to secondary school is massive. And that's when we see a lot of maybe a child who looked to be coping then go to secondary school and fall apart because they don't have that safety, that kind of unconditional positive regard from an adult who just truly sees them for who they are. I think in primary school, they're much more likely to have those deep connections with their teacher because that's the person they're with all the time. Yeah.
0: It's funny, one of the words you used, and I love this word, is you were talking about helping children to thrive in the classroom. Because I honestly feel, Martha, for so many children, I think particularly maybe even more so in secondary school, they're barely surviving, let alone thriving. And I mean, that's what we want for every child.
1: Yeah, I know. And it is that barely surviving. They're really not being given the opportunity to thrive because the environment is what really needs to change, you know? And until we're willing to kind of really look at the curriculum, look at how classrooms are set up, look at seating, look at all of these things, we're going to continue having these issues because unfortunately, the school environment is just set up with neurotypical children in mind. Yeah. You know, we still have those really awful brown desks with the chair, the really uncomfortable chair. Like, we really need to be introducing things like flexible seating. Like, can we let children sit on a yoga ball or on a wobble cushion or on a beanbag? You know, like, can we be a bit more flexible about how children access learning in the classroom? Because so many things are holding them back from the moment they get into that classroom. You know, it's not about the teaching approach a lot of the time. It's about the physical environment and not having access to movement, not having access to sensory strategies. And then the kind of the belief that, okay, we'll put all of this in place while they're evidently not coping. Yeah. And then all of a sudden the support starts to work, as it does. And then the goal is to almost remove that support. It's like, okay, we'll give them a special needs assistant. We'll give them their fidget tools. We'll give them a wobble cushion to sit on. And then all of this starts to work. It takes a bit of time. But once it starts to work, teachers are like, okay, well, how do we transition away from using these supports? And actually, it's the supports that give them the access, you know, that makes learning possible in the first place. And so I always say, like, the goal is not to remove the accommodations. You know, as adults, we all use different accommodations to, you know, regulate our own nervous systems, to make work possible, to make life possible. But we just have these really high expectations of our children.
0: It's so true. It really is. Mark, there's something else that you had said to me beforehand, and it really made me stop and think, was for a parent to decide to remove their child from school is a huge decision. I mean, I don't think any of us underestimate what a huge decision that is. But you were saying to me that sometimes this, you know, try and keep them in approach actually results in a much worse burnout.
1: Absolutely. And I think that's what we often see, is that it's kind of like, oh, we'll keep going until the end of this year. We'll keep going until the end of primary school. And then actually what's happening is the child is experiencing prolonged trauma from the environment to the point of almost sometimes no return. You know, like, if we're proactive and we look at their nervous system and we look at what they're coping with and not coping with, if we can make accommodations within the school day to help them cope and that's helping, then that's amazing. But if it's gone past the point of that and the whole word school is what's causing the trauma, we really need to be proactive. And can we give them a break from school? And that doesn't mean take them out of school and home educate them. That doesn't mean take them out of school and have loads of therapists coming into the house to kind of support them through that. Because actually, a child in burnout does just need that time to sit on the couch and watch TV and engage in the things that actually regulate them rather than looking at throwing more things at them that to cope with, because I think that becomes a demand in itself. You know, if they come out of school and then we're sending a tutor into the house, or we're sending work home, and actually that's not what they need. They need a break from learning, from all of the demands. And that's what I always say, like, when they're at that point where they come out of school, can we just reduce demands entirely? You know, can we just focus on building up their safety in their body again? Can we build up that connection piece again? Because sometimes what happens is, when a child is at that point of burnout, sometimes there might be a rift in the relationship between parent and child, because the child is seeing that their parent isn't listening to them. They're constantly sending them into this environment that they've told them repeatedly through their actions, through their meltdowns, through their distress, that they're not coping with. And I think sometimes that can cause a rift in the relationship or a rupture. And actually, what that child needs is just time to trust you again, and time to build that relationship again, time to see that you are 100% in their corner. And
0: oh, Martha, I'm just thinking, because we do have this idea in our heads, oh, we'll remove the child for a little while, and once you see them coming back up to themselves, brilliant, we can hop them back in. That's our goal. Our goal is get them back in the door. And maybe we need to let go of that sometimes.
1: Yeah, and I think it's that societal expectation that productivity is what makes us worthy. And actually, we need to let go of that expectation of always needing to do, do, do. And actually, can we just let them be, you know?
0: Oh, Martha.
1: They're children at the end of the day. I think, you know, we're so quick to rush exams and junior cert and leaving cert and then straight into college, and there's just no time to breathe and just be a kid anymore. And I think the expectations we're putting on children from such a young age now, I mean, I'm based in the UK, and it used to be very play-based when they were kind of the reception age, like when they start school, but now it's very rigid. They've taken away a lot of the play, they've taken away the movement, and from the age of 4 or 5, children are expected to just be kind of sitting at their desks, and it's like, it's not developmentally appropriate.
0: No.
1: And sometimes I'm getting referrals for kids who can't write a paragraph legibly. And I'll look and the child is 4. And I'm like, why are we putting pencils in their hands and expecting them to write paragraphs? Like, they should be digging. They should be baking. They should be out climbing and like exploring their sensory environment. I think we're just so quick to kind of, you know, we're so data driven. We're so results focused. And actually, children aren't children for a very long time.
0: No.
1: And why are we sending them on this rat race of life and work from such a young age?
0: Martha, it's so true. And it's funny, I know this isn't something that can be solved overnight, but inherently, I believe this is a systems problem. And I know the school system works for some children, but there are huge numbers that it's really not working for. And I know it's going to take time, but I think we really do need to evaluate that system and find other ways. I know there's so many, if you think of the Sudbury schools and, you know, there's new ideas for schools popping up, but I think we need more and more of them, because particularly for neurodivergent children, they're just struggling in that system.
1: Yeah, absolutely. And I think we need that support to come from the governmental level, because, you know, schools are doing their absolute best.
0: Yep.
1: Teachers are burnt out in the system. Teachers are looking at it and they know it's not working. They want to do what's right for these children. They want to be able to adapt the curriculum. They want to be able to implement more movement and play. But actually, they're so governed by the system, and they're governed by ticking boxes and having work in books and all of these things. Results, their school is, you know, everyone is looking at, oh, how has that school done? And all of these things.
0: Oh, yeah.
1: And actually,
0: and they publish in the paper. We'll have our points and our leaving cert and everything published across the schools, which is so helpful in relaxing everybody.
1: I know. And I think it's just, you know, can we look at schools that where you are allowed to play, you know, things like forest school, where they can be outside in nature. Like, that's so regulating. And I've seen forest schools in action, and they're amazing. You know, children are out climbing and digging and exploring their sensory environment. And I just think from a governmental level, we need more funding going towards changing the system rather than expecting teachers to change everything on the ground.
0: I absolutely agree, because I do think there are some wonderful teachers out there who really know that these children are struggling, but they don't have the capacity with what they're doing.
1: Yeah, I mean, there's 30 kids in most classrooms now. Like, it's impossible to adapt the curriculum for every single child in the classroom and give every child the amount of movement that they need and the amount of sensory input that they need. Obviously, there's things that we advocate for that can be done within schools, but there is a limit. You know, it really needs to be an overhaul of the entire education system.
0: I can't believe our time is really up, but can I just finish on one thing that I wanted to mention too? Because again, it's something I've seen you mention online, that this is not only about the child, that it's the whole family is impacted.
1: Yeah, it hugely, hugely impacts families. I mean, if a child has to come out of school for a break from school, that impacts a parent being able to work. It impacts financial support. Yeah. It impacts so many things. If there's another sibling and now the child is in burnout, it means that that sibling maybe is missing out on certain things. So it really impacts the whole family. Yeah. And, you know, we have so much support available sometimes for the child and not so much for the parents.
0: Yeah.
1: And so often the parents just need somebody to validate everything that they're going through, because there's so much noise, Mary. There's so much noise. I mean, I know on the Instagram space alone, if you go down a certain rabbit hole, you'll see people who are really against taking children out of school. Yeah. And then you'll have the professionals who advocate for it. And it's hard for parents to know what the right thing is for their child. And so I really think we need, when we're working with a child, we need to look at it holistically and work with the whole family, because we need to understand the huge impact it's having. And I think that's why sometimes, you know, maybe children don't come out of school when we know that they would benefit from coming out of school, because parents need to work. And, you know, we know that the cost of living crisis is really difficult at the minute. And, you know, they need those two incomes a lot of the time.
0: It's funny, and I think it's so true. If not everybody in that family is knocked, they really are. It's the impact on the mental health of absolutely everybody. I have to say, if there's parents listening and you are in the middle, in the eye of the storm here with this going on at the moment, I suppose particularly we're heading into the summer holidays, and the summer is always that little bit of breathing space. But honestly, I think what Martha was saying about trusting your instinct, feel no shame in this. Feel this is not your fault. It's not your child's fault. It's a system that isn't designed for all children. I absolutely believe that. Martha, if there are parents listening who want to learn more and actually would like to reach out to you, I know you're on Instagram, but how can they contact you?
1: Yes, so they can follow me on Instagram at @the_optimisticot. I'm also, if they want to send me an email, I'm martha.theoptimisticot@outlook.com. And I am in the process of creating a website, so hopefully by the time this goes out, the website will be out there. It'll be optimisticot.com.
0: Oh, brilliant.
1: So I provide in-person OT in London, so it won't be available for the parents here, but I do offer online support and parent coaching for families in Ireland.
0: Martha, thank you so much. And it's @the_optimisticot. Martha, I could sit and talk to you about this all day. We've only scratched the surface.
1: I feel like we could have gone on down so many rabbit holes.
0: I know. It is such a complex topic.
1: It is. There's so much in it. I mean, there's so much that we didn't get a chance to talk about today. But
0: we might come back to it again. We will. Martha, thank you so much. Thank you to everyone for listening in. Thank you to producer Stephen Crawley. Do stay tuned for Curiosity Next with Emily and Ali for all your LGBTQ news from Ireland and abroad. Connor is in at 1 o'clock with Curtain Up. And at 2 o'clock, the Sports Zone guys will be live in studio with all the latest sports coverage. Hope you can join me same time next week for another edition of Perfectly Imperfect Parenting.

0: Hey, this is Sydney. Can't keep track on the newest and best music coming out? Don't worry. Let me show you the best new songs and albums that just came out. Let's give it a listen.
1: It's seeing you tonight. I remembered I loved you. Came back when it mattered. I saw you standing there in the light.
0: Taylor Swift is going back to her country roots with her new song for Toy Story 5. The song I Knew It, I Knew You mixes in forgotten love, getting over heartbreak, while mixing in Jessie the Cowgirl from Toy Story.
1: You, all your blues like a mood ring. You could call me trashy in my black Prada dress. You're in my head, you're in my
0: mind. Ella Goulding has had enough of toxic love, new song Black Prada Dress.
1: This is the way it's supposed to be. It doesn't feel like
0: Ella gets rid of her toxic partner in this rather upbeat song featuring triumph from choir sections that are sure to lift you up. And finally, Bray's own Florence Road have their new song, Hanging Out to Dry. This indie rock banger delivers a guitar-heavy chorus that is sure to get you moving. 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
3: A very good morning to you. Welcome to it. It is Friday. You made it through the week. Happy Friday. It's going to be a beautiful day. Well, a mixed bag, really. There's going to be some cloudy skies, a few scattered showers. It is going to get up to about 21 degrees, though, with brighter spells between showers. It was lovely afternoon yesterday, I tell you what. Right, we're going to keep you company, keep you updated, in fact, on all of the your road bits, traffic and travel. 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

0: That's a bit of an oldie, that one. Goodie, though. It's Kelly Rowland and David Guetta. 7:04 it is. Right now, looking not too shabby, really. On the N7, there are slight delays from Newlands Cross. And the N3 will slow you down just a little bit from Mulhaddit. The M50 southbound, you're slowing down slightly approaching Junction 4, Ballymun. Once you get past there, it is flowing freely. Northbound is looking good as well. The north side of the city, not much. You've got slight delays at Summerhill, Coolock Lane, just a few minutes. On the Swords Road, it's just a little patch of traffic at Whitehall Church, and slight delays on the left lane to Collins Avenue. Ratearth Road as well, just slowing down a bit at Ballybuggan. Down to the Keys, Queen Street's a little busy, and on the south side, you've got slight delays approaching the canal at Harold's Cross, and the canal looks like this, so Grove Road's going to hold you up a little bit. Two or three light changes, and the south side of the city centre, Charlotte Way to Hatch Street, is a little slow. And that is pretty much it. A very warm welcome to my crew. I got Stephen, I got Judith.
1: Good
0: Hello,
1: morning.
0: Lads.
2: Good morning.
0: What a strange old afternoon. I headed home and then I came back into the city on the Lewis.
2: Yeah.
0: It was sweltering. Like, yeah. I was so hot.
2: Yeah.
0: And
2: really
0: there were these
2: muggy.
0: It was just muggy, but the sun was beating in and everybody was just like, oh my gosh. Yeah. There was this couple who were moving apartment on the Lewis.
2: Oh,
0: like, they
2: wow.
0: had all their stuff.
1: All their gear.
0: And I was chatting to them, actually. The lad actually had a mirror, and I was like, oh, could you just, I just want to check my makeup there.
2: Yeah,
0: but,
2: yeah. Use it while it's there, you know?
0: I mean, they said that they were only moving a couple of stops up,
2: oh,
0: and they were just like, we'll just use the Lewis.
1: Yeah, might as well.
2: I suppose if there's two of them.
0: Yeah, totally.
2: Like, oh, God, yeah.
0: In the sunshine. But, like, what a beautiful afternoon. It was lovely.
1: It was great.
2: Very nice.
0: Absolutely.
2: Yeah.
0: I'm going to have a look at the weekend. I think it's pretty much looking the same. Definitely barbecue weather. Did you do it? I did it.
1: You had one.
0: This past weekend.
1: Yeah.
2: Oh, lovely.
0: I didn't even say. Yeah.
2: Yeah. I've had a couple of barbecues with my housemates as well. It's been really nice.
0: It's so nice.
1: There's
0: so
1: better.
0: Nice.
1: Nothing better.
0: Nothing better. If you smell a barbecue, if you smell your neighbours having a barbecue, you get FOMO, like,
2: go over.
0: Do you? Are you like, hello? Come on. Come on over. Yeah. Right. We've got loads of great music as promised. Still coming up in this first half hour. I've got Elvis Presley. I've got Genesis, Flo Rida. And this one, it's the Isley Brothers. Enjoy it. It's a disco night.

Or the 80s vibes, 1987 to be precise. Gloria Estefan coming at ya. It's 7:15 in the morning on a Friday, and it is not looking too bad at all. We've got the N7 just a little busy from Newlands Cross. No word from the N4. We can't see any problems. On the N3, it is going to slow you down just a wee bit from Mulhaddit. The M50 southbound, you are just a little busy approaching Junction 4 Ballymun, and then it's absolutely fine. Northbound's flowing freely as well. The north side of the city, there are slight delays on Ballybock Road. It's a little busy at Summerhill as well. Coolock Lane, just a couple of minutes delay, and the Swords Road as well. You will slow down slightly at Whitehall Church. The left lane to Collins Avenue is going to keep you just for a little tiny bit. On Phibsa Road, there's just a little slowdown as well, approaching Doyle's Corner, and Ratearth Road's a bit busy at Ballyboggan. Down to the Key, Church Street's fine, Queen Street's a bit slow, and on the south side we've got a couple of light changes to get you through the right turn to Kilmainham. Coming down Stillorgan Road, there's a patch of traffic at the bus garage and a one or two light wait to turn right to Anglesey Road. Then also, well, the Rock Road's fine, that's all flowing freely. On the canal, it's a two or three light wait on Grove Road. And lastly, Charlotte Way to Hatch Street is looking a little busy. Don't forget, Google Maps is doing something weird. It's directing motorists to drive straight on Bachelor's Walk on the North Keys onto Eden Quay. Just a reminder, that is not allowed for private vehicles from 7 a.m. to 7 p.m. Monday to Sunday. You should be turning left onto O'Connell Street between those times, so do not listen to your maps. They help from time to time, but not on that. Right, more music on the way for you right here. Elvis Presley, I've got Flo Rida, I've got some Usher as well. Let me know how things look for you out there on the roads. You can voice note, text or WhatsApp on 087 179 1032.

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6: Friday morning, I'm Helen with you until 10 o'clock here on the Live Drive Breakfast Show. It is a bit cloudy today. Some scattered showers, but temperatures reaching around 21 degrees with brighter spells between showers. Right, no incidents to report currently. We've got slight delays on the N7 from Newlands Cross. The N3 is looking a little bit busy from Mulhaddit. Coming down the M50, you've just got a little patch of traffic around Junction 4 Ballymun. Beyond that, it's moving fine. Northbound's flowing freely as well. On the north side of the city, Ballybock Road slowing you down just a little bit. Summerhill as well. And if you're coming down the Swords Road, you will slow down slightly at Whitehall Church. There's a little bit of a delay on the left lane to Collins Avenue as well. Phibsa Road, just a few minutes delay as you approach Doyle's Corner. Rathurst Road's a bit busy now at Ballybuggan, and if you are driving down to the Quays, Church Street looks great. Queen Street's a bit slow. On the south side, a one or two light wait to turn right to Kilmainham. Elsewhere, on the Stillorgan Road, coming down there, you'll slow down at the bus garage, and it's just a couple of light changes on the right turn to Anglesey Road. On the canal, Parnell Road's a bit busy as well now. That's a two or three light wait. Likewise, Grove Road. And the only other problem is Charlotte Way to Hatch Street, and it's not even that bad. So on the 19th of June, I'll take you back in time to 1910, apparently Father's Day was celebrated for the first time in Spokane in Washington.
7: Oh, where was it? Sorry?
6: Washington. Oh, right. A place called Spokane.
8: Spokane.
6: Is it Spokane? Spokane.
8: I don't know.
6: Spokane.
8: So that's where it originated.
6: Yeah, I guess so.
8: Okay.
6: Yeah. So it's Father's Day on Sunday.
7: It is.
6: Socks and soaps.
8: Slippers.
6: Socks and soaps and slippers. Bring it on. How many pairs of slippers can you give your father?
7: I know. And my father, like, we bought my father like numerous pairs of slippers, but he always, there's this one particular pair of slippers he just always gravitates.
8: Yes.
7: We're like, someone throw them out.
6: Like, are they like all skanky falling apart?
7: They're like this proper leather. Do you know what I mean? So I'd say it's probably his foot is imprinted in them.
8: Yeah.
6: Yeah.
7: Probably could tap dance by themselves.
6: His favorite slippers.
7: Yes.
6: In 1978, Garfield, created by Jim Davis, first appeared as a comic strip.
8: Wow.
6: He used to love Garfield.
8: Didn't he love lasagna?
6: He loved lasagna.
7: Yeah.
8: That was his jam.
6: Grumpy little thing. 1992, Batman Returns, starring Michael Keaton as Batman, Danny DeVito as the Penguin, and Michelle Pfeiffer as Catwoman was released.
7: Great that movie. Was an epic one.
6: That was epic.
8: It was so weird.
7: I know.
8: It was so creepy.
6: Yeah, it really was.
7: It was very different. Like, yeah.
6: Yeah. And they've
7: was
6: been
7: it Christopher Nolan? Did he direct it?
8: No, it was Tim Burton.
7: Was it Tim Burton? Yeah. Okay, well, that makes sense.
6: That's why. Yeah.
8: Yeah.
6: Yeah. 2015, Pixar's animated film Inside Out is released with voices by Amy Poehler, Phyllis Smith, Lewis Black, Bill Hader, and Mindy Kaling. And of course, today is the big day, Toy Story 5 Day.
8: Yes.
7: Yeah.
8: Today, is it?
6: It's brilliant. Today.
7: It's actually today. I was looking at the cinema yesterday, and it was in the cinema in Mathmines in a couple of places.
6: What, yesterday?
7: Yeah.
6: Oh,
8: pre-screenings,
6: cheeky.
8: Maybe.
6: Yeah, a little
8: maybe.
6: Cheeky.
8: I only watched the fourth one this
6: recently.
8: Week.
6: Oh, did you?
8: Because in preparation.
7: Yes. For the fourth one, Sporky. Is that? Is,
8: yeah. Yeah. Yeah. Yeah. It's yeah. So funny.
6: What was the bear or? What
8: yeah, the third one.
7: That was the third one, the evil bear.
8: Yeah.
6: That was so scary.
8: That was
7: kind
8: scary.
7: Of was a little
6: I
7: bit scary.
6: I did.
7: Yeah.
6: I found that very scary. This one is apparently about tech.
7: Yeah.
8: Yeah.
6: And how tech is kind of taking over and the toys are being replaced. It's so sad.
7: And I think it's Jessie. It's kind of Jessie's, like, it's mainly the focus on her rather than it being on Woody
8: yeah.
7: or Buzz.
8: Yeah. Well, that's how the fourth one kind of, I won't spoil, but the fourth one was kind of, they kind of split up.
7: Yes.
6: Oh,
7: yes.
8: Yeah, I think Jesse's kind of leading it.
6: Okay, yeah. I definitely want to give that a look. If it's your birthday today, happy birthday to you. You share it with Macklemore, who turns 43 years old today. Boris Johnson turns 62. And Paula Abdul. I'm looking at Judith.
7: I know you are.
6: With love in my eyes.
7: Oh, God, Paula, I apologise in advance. I'm going to say 76.
6: What? She's been around the block, but she's not been around that many blocks. Paula Abdul.

Fabulous Friday song right there. It's Fascination Alpha Beat. 20 minutes before 8 in the morning. Happy Friday to you if you've just tuned in. It's really not looking too bad out there at the moment. The N7 is a little busy from Newlands Cross. On the N3, it's going to slow you down just a bit from Mulhaddit. And the M50 southbound, you've got slight delays approaching Junction 4, Ballymun. A little busy approaching Junction 7, Lucan as well. And northbound, it's all flowing freely. There are slight delays going off at Junction 5, Finglas. On the north side of the city, Ballybock Road will keep you for a bit. Summerhill as well. And if you're coming down the Swords Road, you will slow down slightly at Whitehall Church. The left lane to Collins Avenue is a bit busy, and Collins Avenue as well. Phibsa Road is just a couple of minutes delay as you approach Doyle's Corner. Ratoath Road will slow you down as well at Ballyboggan. Down to the Keys, Queen Street sees slight delays, and on the south side we've got a couple of light changes on that right turn to Kilmainham. Stillorgan Road, you're slowing down just a bit at UCD. Same story again at the bus garage, and one or two light wait on that right turn to Anglesey Road. The Rock Road is looking fabulous. The right turn at the gates will keep you for a bit though, and then on the canal it's two or three light changes on Parnell Road. Same again on Grove Road. And lastly, Charlotte Way to Hatt Street is looking a little busy.

Mr. Van Morrison, back-to-back with Medusa and Dermot, our Dermot. 7.48, today's Friday morning, and it's looking a little busy at the moment. If you're coming along the N7, you'll slow down a bit at Newlands Cross. The N4, we haven't heard of any problems. We can't see anything. On the N3, it's got quite heavy now, actually, from Mulhaddit. On the M50 southbound, a couple of patches of traffic. The first approaching Junction 4, Ballymun, and again from the Westling Bridge to Junction 7, Lucan. If you're travelling northbound, there are slight delays from Colcut to Junction 7, and it's a bit busy going off at Junction 5, Finglas. On the north side of the city, Ballybrook Road's going to slow you down just a little bit. Summerhill as well. On the Swords Road, there's a little patch of traffic at Whitehall Church. Not too bad. The left lane to Collins Avenue will slow you down, and also Collins Avenue a little bit. Right, Phipsa Road as well. Just a couple of minutes delay as you approach Doyle's Corner. North Road's a little slow, and Ratoath Road as well. A bit busy at Ballybuggan. Down to the Keys, Queen Street is going to hold you up a little bit. Busy about moving. On the south side, there's a couple of light changes on the right turn to Kilmainham. You've got Stillorgan Road slowing you down at UCD, and again at the bus garage, one or two light wait for you to get through on the right turn to Anglesey Road. Temple Hill down to Ballsbridge, looking pretty good. The right turn at the gates is a bit busy though, and on the canal, two or three light changes. On Parnell Road, same story again on Grove Road. Charlotte Way to Hatch Street is going to slow you down slightly, and that is it. If you spot anything out there, got any travel times or updates or anything at all, you can send it on in 087 179 1032.

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1: 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These ones are all about love and heartbreak in the most passionate way possible. Let's see what we've got. She is one of the most powerful voices of her generation. She is Olivia Dean. Moving the venue from Fairview to Marley Park due to an insane demand, this is going to be a good one. Olivia will be in Marley Park on the 20th and 21st of June. Followed by my beloved Lewis Capaldi, my love. Lewis will be playing in Marley Park, but not by himself. Special guests include CMAT and Bradley Marshall. This will be one heck of a gig. Catch Lewis playing on the 23rd and 24th of June. On the very same day, we've got Teddy Swims, both heartfelt and intense. His music portrays his emotional side beyond just lyrics. From Lose Control to Door, it's a hit after hit. Teddy Swims is playing in Malahide Castle the 23rd of June. She's hot, she's cold, she's Katy Perry. And she's making a return to Ireland for the first time in over a decade. The superstar herself is ready to blow everyone away with her bangers. You know you love her. She's in Malahide Castle on the 24th of June. Dublin really is popping off this summer with all these amazing gigs. I'm Meg, and that was Loving and Listening Live.

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1: 8:03 on a Friday morning. I'm Helen Dubois. Another couple of hours in your company. It is a mostly cloudy day. It's some scattered showers as well. Temperatures reaching 21 degrees and some brighter spells developing between the showers. It's not very bright right now. It's got all dark. Jim Jim got in touch. 19 minutes ball to cow. Hopefully weather keeps up for the weekend. Yes, I hope so. All right, so that's that. We've got the N3 very busy from Mulhuddit. And this came in. There's a breakdown heading around the bend at the Junction 2 Airport flyover on the M1. It's blocking the left lane. Services are on the scene already. Coming down the M50, slight delays approaching Junction 4 Ballymun, and again approaching Junction 7 Lucan. Going northbound, there's a bit of a delay off at Junction 10 Ballymount. Slight delays from Colcut to Junction 7 and a little slow off at Junction 5 Finglas. On the north side of the city, Ballybrook Road will slow you down a bit, and Summerhill as well. We've got on the Swartz Road a little patch of traffic at Whitehall Church. It's a little slow on Drumcondra Road as well. Collins Avenue outbound, you are slowing down. North Road's a bit busy, continuing on Finglas Road as well. And if you're coming down Phibsborough Road, there's a little bit of patch of traffic approaching Doyle's Corner. The Navan Road, you're busy but moving from the railway bridge, about 5 or 6 minutes, I'd say. And then down to the Quays, Queen Street is looking a little bit slow. On the south side, a couple of light changes on the right turn to Kilmainham. Coming down the N11, there's a slowdown at Newtown Park Avenue, again at UCD. And the right turn to Anglesey Road will hold you up a bit. Not too bad, though. And then the Rock Road is also just a bit busy on the right turn at the gates. Everything else is fine. On the canal, 2 or 3 light changes, Parnell Road, Grove Road and Grand Parade. If you're heading up the other way, it's the same story again at Ranelagh. And then the south side of the city centre, Charlotte Way to Hatch Street's looking a bit busy, and there are slight delays on Patrick Street too. So I'll just remind you of the one incident that we have currently, and that is a breakdown. It is on the bend at Junction 2 Airport flyover on the M1. Blocking the left lane, services are there. I don't know about you guys, but I absolutely love a little bit of wasabi.
2: I love it.
1: It's so good, isn't it?
3: I love it.
1: And you kind of like force yourself to kind of almost punish yourself.
3: Yeah.
2: Oh my gosh.
1: Have you ever had
2: wasabi peas?
1: Yes. Oh my gosh. I love wasabi peas.
3: I haven't tried them. The
1: wasabi covered nuts. Delicious.
2: They're so good.
3: They just clear the
1: sinuses.
3: The sinuses.
2: Yeah.
1: They clear your head, your mind.
2: Ginger and wasabi together.
1: Apparently, they've done a study in a university in Japan. It's called Tohoku University. They've done a study on wasabi.
2: Okay.
1: And they've discovered that it can improve your memory.
2: Oh, wow.
1: Boosting short and long-term memory. They knew that it was associated to a whole wealth of health benefits, such as antibiotic, anti-cancer, anti-inflammatory. And they were surprised to see dramatic change in participants' cognition. So they said it was quite substantial as well. The people who, obviously they had the test group and they had the regular group of people having wasabi and people not. But they said that executive function, episodic memory, processing speed and attention were improved. Wow.
3: There you go. Just makes you alert.
2: It gives you that shock factor. Do you know when it hits?
3: Yeah.
1: Like, yes, completely.
2: Oh. Yeah.
1: You're like, oh my gosh.
2: Yeah.
1: I mean, it's handy that you can have it like coating nuts and peas and stuff like that, because it's not the kind of thing that you would kind of eat out of a bowl.
3: Yeah.
2: No,
3: or sushi, obviously, as well.
1: It's always funny. Have you been out with somebody who has never been for sushi and they don't know about wasabi and they think it's avocado?
2: Yes.
1: And they just eat the whole bowl.
2: Yeah.
1: Hilarious.
2: People have done that. Yeah.
1: Love that.
2: Like, oh, no.
1: No. Delicious. Right. Let me know how you guys are doing on this Friday. I know it's gone a little bit dark out there, a bit cloudy, but it is going to be 21 degrees. So don't you worry. The number, if you need it, 087 179 1032.

Brilliant Irish double play for you there, and nothing. The script, Mundy and Sharon Shannon as well with the Go Away Girl. 8:15 in the morning, we have got one incident, a breakdown on the roundabout at Junction 2 Airport flyover on the M1. Blocking the left lane, services are on the scene, not really causing any problems. And apart from that, delays here and there on the N7, 19 minutes, ball to cow. The N3 looking busy from Mulhaddit. The M50 southbound is amazing. Northbound, got a message from Anthony, 19 minutes, Junction 12 Furhouse to the M1. On M50, thank you. So it looks like this. Currently, there are slight delays off at Junction 10. It is heavy approaching Clover Hill and does ease off a little bit. Busy but moving to Junction 7, Lucan. The north side of the city, Ballybrock Road slowing you down a bit, so is Summer Hill. And the Swords Road, a patch of traffic at Whitehall Church. A little so on Drumcondra Road. Collins Avenue is a little busy outbound as well. On Phibsa Road, you will slow down a bit approaching Doyle's Corner. There are slight delays on both North Road and Finglas Road. And the Navan Road picked up now 15 minutes. In the queue from the petrol station. Heading to the Keys, there are slight delays on Queen Street, and across to the south side, you've got a one or two light wait on the right turn to Kilmainham. Longmire Road, a little busy to clear Walkinstown Avenue, and Stillorgan Road, you've got a patch of traffic at Newtown Park Avenue, again at UCD, and then everything is fine. The Rock Road as well, it's only the right turn at the gates, it's going to hold you up a bit. And the canal, it looks like this, two or three late changes, Parnell Road, Grove Road, and Grand Parade going both ways. And the south side of the city centre, Patrick Street's looking a little slow, and so is Charlotte Way to Hatch Street. 087 179 1032 if you'd like to get in touch. Always love to hear from you.

that video killed the radio star? I hope not. 8:23 in the morning on a Friday, still dealing with that collision on the roundabout at Junction 2 Airport flyover on the M1. Services are on the scene. It's kind of blocking the left lane. It's sticking out quite a bit now, so do be aware of that. On the N7, you've got 19 minutes ball to cow. The N3 is bumper to bumper from Mulhaddit. M50 southbound looking absolutely amazing. Northbound, there are slight delays going off at Junction 10 Ballymount. You do come to a standstill after Junction 9 Red Cow. That's heavy up to Colcut, easing off then. Busy, but moving to Junction 7. On the north side of the city, it's a little bit busy on Gill Street, likewise Ballybock Road and Summer Hill. The Swords Road's not too bad. There's a patch of traffic at Whitehall Church and slight delays ahead on Drumcondra Road. Collins Avenue looking a little bit busy outbound. North Road will slow you down. That continues on Finglas Road as you pass the village. And the Navan Road is about 15 minutes for you there in the queue from the petrol station. Down to the Keys, Church Street is a little busy from North King Street. The Keys are looking great. On the south side, you've got a one or two light wait to turn right to Kilmainham. Long Mile Road slowing you down slightly to clear Walkinstown Avenue. On Stillorgan Road, it's a patch of traffic at Newtown Park Avenue, again at UCD and the bus garage, and maybe a one or two light wait on the right turn to Anglesey Road. Coming down the Rock Road, it's all looking good, just the right turn at the gates will hold you up slightly. And then on the canal, it's a two or three light wait. Parnell Road, Grove Road, same story again at Grand Parade. Travelling up the other way, it is also a bit busy at Ranelagh. And lastly, Charlotte Way to Hatch Street looking a little slow, as is Patrick Street. That is it. 087 179 1032. Let me know what's happening for you. Friday morning, it is going to be a bit sunny later on, apparently. Looking a bit dark out there at the moment. Loads of great music to keep you company and get you going on this Friday. Here's Amy. I tried them.

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4: city for me. 8:32 on a Friday morning. It is mostly cloudy today. Scattered showers expected. Temperatures reaching around 21 degrees. Some brighter spells developing between showers as well. Now, we did have a collision on the roundabout at Junction 2 Dublin Airport. Flyover on the M1. It has gone. There's just kind of an emergency vehicle there, just in the hard shoulder, but that's all been cleared pretty much. So that's fabulous. Then there's no incidents to report currently. On the N7, 19 minutes, Balticow. The N4 is looking great. On the N3, it is slowing you down from Mulhadded. Actually, jumping back to the M4, apparently there's a lot of surface water, so please slow down and put your lights on. That's coming along there. Oh, is it raining out that way? Let me know. Coming down the M50 then, it's looking good southbound. Northbound, you will come to a standstill after Junction 9. It's heavy to Colcut, easing off after Junction 7, Lucan, and there are slight delays going off at Junction 10, Ballymount as well. On the north side of the city, Guild Street looking a little busy. There are slight delays on both Richmond Road and Ballybock Road. Summerhill will hold you up a little bit as well. On the Swords Road, a patch of traffic at Whitehall Church. Slight delays ahead on Drumcondra Road. The left lane to Collins Avenue looking a little slow as well. And Collins Avenue outbound is busy but moving. Then we've got North Road and Finglas Road slowing you down a bit. Rattoth Road, slight delays at Ballybuggan. It's very heavy on the Navan Road at the moment from the petrol station. You could be in for about 15 minutes. Coming up from the Quays on Church Street towards North

0: Street looking a bit busy at the moment, and there are slight delays on Patrick Street too. Now, she's at it again. Taylor Swift, like everything she touches turns to gold, this woman. Yeah. She just breaks records right, left and centre. Mm. Obviously, she's been in the news a lot lately because she wrote the title track for Toy Story 5. Yeah. The wedding, nobody knows what's going on. I'm wondering if they even know what's going on at this point.
1: I know.
0: It's just so bizarre.
2: Is there a date?
1: Oh, I'm sure she definitely knows exactly what's
0: going on.
1: She definitely
0: knows. Yeah. Yeah. But she's just been crowned Wembley's most photographed artist.
1: Yeah.
0: Which is quite a thing if you think about Wembley and the shows and stuff that have been on at Wembley Stadium. But she is the most photographed artist ever to perform. The study analysed millions of fan photos taken at the venue between 2022 and 2025 using location metadata to calculate a photo index score.
2: Interesting.
0: Yeah. That's so she crazy. Secured the top position with a perfect score of 100. Of course, she had her eras to her performances there in 2024, attracting 720,000 fans across the concert. Obviously, then Harry Styles is also massive. Mm-hmm. Mm-hmm. So he scored 71. And Ed Sheeran came third with 66.
2: Well, 66, 71 and 100.
0: Yeah. That's
1: just crazy. Massive. But also what this just speaks to me is that like how nothing is private. All of our information.
0: I know. They check out your metadata.
1: That scares me.
2: Yeah.
0: You can turn off your location though, you know,
1: yeah,
0: in your photographs.
1: But I still feel like...
0: It's a bit weird.
1: Creepy.
0: The top five was completed by The Weeknd, who scored 59, and Bruce Springsteen and the E Street Band as well. Wow. I mean, Coldplay had a lot of concerts as well. So they say, interestingly, Coldplay ranked 9th despite multiple stadium residencies. Mm. They said this could be to do with Chris Martin's regular request for people to put their phones away.
2: I was going
0: to
2: say that. Yeah, their concert is very in the moment. You know, you get the bands with like the lights and everything.
0: Yeah.
2: So, yeah, maybe that's the way to do it.
0: Something to do.
1: Oh, yeah, maybe. Sorry, I was
0: going to
1: say.
0: No, jump in.
1: I was going to say what... I just think of often, you know, the terrible photos for me anyway that I've had, like, you know, candid or in the middle of a performance.
0: Yes.
1: And I just think like, oh my, of those thousands and thousands of photos, I'd be like, delete.
0: Delete that.
1: Delete
0: I look
1: that
0: terrible.
1: One.
0: You can see what I had for breakfast. What is going on?

got a message in from Trish. Apparently it is lashing. Lashing, I tell you, in Blanchardstown and around the area. Good grief. Yeah, a lot of water on the road. Somebody said they're on the M4. So, just take it easy out there. It's not looking too busy, though, to be fair. So, on the N7, Jim said 19 minutes ball to cow. Just a bit busy from Newlands Cross. And the N3 is looking busy from Mulhaddit. Coming down the M50 southbound, it's great. Northbound, you've got a very heavy patch traffic. Approaching Clover Hill, it does ease off slightly towards Junction 7, Lucan. Once you get past there, it's fine. The north side of the city, there are slight delays on Guild Street, a little bit busy on Richmond Road and Ballybock Road. Summerhill will slow you down slightly as well. Coolock Lane, just a couple of minutes delay for you there. On the Swords Road, it's a little busy at Whitehall Church. Further ahead, you will slow down a bit on Drumcondra Road as well. Collins Avenue outbound's going to slow you down. Then North Road looking a little slow, as is Finglas Road as you pass the village. On Ratoath Road, one little patch of traffic at Ballybuggan. And the Navan Road, there is maybe 15 minutes in the queue from the petrol station. Coming up from the Keys, Church Street looking a little busy up to North King Street. The Keys are looking fabulous at the moment. Across to the south side, though, there's a couple of light changes to hold you up on the right turn to Kilmainham. Longmar Road looking a little slow to clear Walkinstown Avenue. At Stillorgan Road's not too bad either. There's a little patch of traffic at Newtown Park Avenue. You will slow down again at UCD, and it is heavy on the right turn to Anglesey Road. The Rock Road's looking good as well, just the right turn at the gates will slow you down. And then on the canal, two or three lightweight on Parnell Road. Same story on Grove Road and again at Grand Parade, both ways. Charlotte Way to Hatch Street looking a bit busy at the minute, and Patrick Street as well. Don't forget, apparently Google Maps is having a bit of a funny moment, directing motorists to drive straight on Bachelor's Walk on the North Keys onto Eden Quay. Now, this is not allowed, hasn't been allowed for a while, actually. So if you're a private vehicle, you can't do that. From 7 a.m. to 7 p.m. Monday to Sunday, you must be turning left onto O'Connell Street between those times. So just ignore whatever it's telling you. In the meantime, back to the tunes from Santana and Rob Thomas. Another fabulous collab after that with Brian Adams and Melanie C.

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1: Hey, it's Emily, and I'm here to tell you what's happening out and about in the third week of June. Following a sellout debut tour and standing ovation across the country, the Legends of the 60s show arrive in the Civic Theatre this Thursday, 18th of June from 8 p.m. Join award-winning performers Stephen, Raymond and Chris as they celebrate the unforgettable music of the 1960s. Packed with classic hits, nostalgia and plenty of audience participation, it's a feel-good trip back to one of music's greatest decades. If you're fascinated by Dublin's darker history, the Dublin True Crime Walking Tour takes place Saturday 20th of June from 4 p.m. This two-hour guided walk explores some of the city's most infamous crimes. Expect an intriguing journey through the capital's hidden stories of murder, mystery and madness. The RTE Concert Orchestra brings the timeless music of the Beach Boys to the National Concert Hall on Sunday the 21st of June from 7:30 p.m. Featuring a stellar cast of guest vocalists, the concert includes a full performance of the legendary album Pet Sounds, a must for fans of classic pop and unforgettable harmonies. The Stony Batter Festival returns this weekend with 3 days of family-friendly fun and community spirit. 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I'm Emily, and that is your Out Out Guide for this week. We'll be back next week on 103.2 Dublin City FM.

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5: You're with Live Drive Breakfast Show. Another hour in your company on this Friday morning. Mostly cloudy today. Scattered showers, temperatures around 21 degrees. There will be some brighter spells developing later on, hopefully. Right, so we've got no incidents at the moment. On the N7, there's 19 minutes ball to cow. And the N3 still looking busy from Mulhaddit. The M50 southbound is looking lovely. Northbound, there's a heavy patch of traffic from Junction 9 Red Cow to Clover Hill, easing off, busy but moving to Junction 7 Lucan, and once you get past there, you're grand. The north side of the city, slight delays here and there, Guild Street, Richmond Road and Ballybock Road again at Summer Hill. Santry Exit slips a bit busy, as is Coolock Lane. The Swords Road looking a little slow at the moment at Whitehall Church, and a little busy on Drumcondra Road. The Collins Avenue outbound is looking slow as well. North Road will slow you down a bit, as will Fingerless Road, and Ratoath Road is a bit busy at Ballybuggan. The Navan Road, very heavy at the moment, 15 minutes in the queue from the petrol station. On the south side, there's a couple of light changes on the right turn to Kilmainham. Longmire Road a bit busy to clear Walkinstown Avenue. Stillorgan Road, you're slowing down at Newtown Park Avenue, a little busy at UCD as well. And if you're heading down the Rock Road, looking good, the right turn will hold you up for a little bit. On the canal, two or three light changes at Parnell Road and Grove Road. The same story at Grand Parade going both ways, and Charlotte Way to Hatch Street looks a little busy at the moment, as does Patrick Street. These guys have been around and doing their thing for years and years and years, decades in fact. I'm talking about the Rolling Stones.
6: Oh yeah.
5: So Mick Jagger's 82.
7: I would have guessed that.
5: Yeah. You probably would have.
6: He looks it. He looks it.
5: He does indeed.
7: He looks every day of it.
5: It's a pretty incredible career. Well, they've just announced a new single.
7: Oh,
5: called
7: wow.
5: Jealous Lover. It is taken from their upcoming album, Foreign Tongues. It is a track that features Steve Winwood. Oh. So it's coming out on the 26th of June. That is in a week's time. It also features guitar work from Keith Richards and Ronnie Wood, Daryl Jones on bass, Steve Jordan on drums. And it is their 25th studio album.
7: Wow.
5: It's amazing. So they also have guest appearances from Paul McCartney, The Cure's Robert Smith, and Red Hot Chili Peppers drummer Chad Smith.
6: Oh, brilliant.
5: How cool.
6: That's really cool.
5: So they had a chat with Jagger, and he said it was a very intense few weeks recording the album. They've got 14 great tracks, and they went as fast as they could. They were in London doing their thing, and he said it was great to be in London again and to have the London vibe around us. They were on top form, and they very often nailed it on the first take.
7: Amazing.
5: Yeah, good old
6: they
5: fashioned.
6: Should.
7: They've
6: been around long
5: enough. Mucking about. Let's just get in and do it and get it done. So absolutely amazing. He's got 8 children, actually.
6: Has he?
5: He's got 8, yeah. His youngest is 10 now.
6: Oh,
5: yeah.
6: I'm trying to do the maths here.
5: Yeah.
6: Quick maths.
7: This is slightly going off point, but Tracy Morgan, that actor, he was being interviewed on a podcast, and they said, how many kids do you have? And he has 20.
5: What?
6: No.
7: 20. Tracy Morgan, that actor and comedian.
5: Wow. We
7: 20. He's 20 that I know of.
5: Oh my goodness gracious me.

You should be dancing. You should. It's Friday, 9/11. Okay. On the roads here, we've got the N7 looking a little busy currently from Newlands Cross. The N3 is bumper to bumper, I'm afraid, from Mulhaddit. There are slight delays on the Airport Link Road as well. M50 southbound, amazing. Northbound, there's a patch of very heavy traffic, actually, after Junction 9, Rakow to Clover Hill. A little busy after that to Junction 7, Lucan. The north side of the city, there are slight delays on Guild Street, Ballybock Road and Summerhill. Also, just a wee bit slow down Santry Exit Slip in Coolock Lane. The Swords Road's not too bad. There's a patch of traffic at Whitehall Church and a little busy on Drumcondra Road. Collins Avenue's looking quite busy now, though, outbound. Then North Road will slow you down, as will Fingless Road. then the Navan Road's looking a bit better, 10 minutes in the queue from the railway bridge. Church Street looking a little slow up from the Keys. And then on the south side, there are slight delays. Longmar Road to clear Walkinstown Avenue. On the N11, not too bad at all. There's a little slowdown at Newtown Park Avenue, again at UCD. And the Rock Road's looking amazing. Just the right turn at the gates will hold you up slightly. On the canal, pretty much the same story there. Two or three light wait for you on Parnell Road, Grove Road and Grand Parade. If you're heading up the other way, same again at Ranelagh. Charlotte Way to Hatch Street's a bit busy and there are slight delays on Patrick Street as well. So it's Friday morning. I've got a bunch of tunes for you. I thought we'd have a little game of What's That Lyric? So stay tuned. I'll be giving you that very shortly.

0: Good old Pet Shop Boys and West End Girls. 9:20 Friday morning. Hope you are having a fabulous one. It's not too bad out there. There are slight delays on the N7 still from Newlands Cross. And the N3's east off, just a wee bit slow from Mulhaddit. You will slow down just a tad as well on the Airport Link Road. Coming down the M50, there are slight delays coming along from the M1 down to get onto it. And then further on from there, it's all looking great, though. Northbound, it's stop-start from Junction 9, Redcow to Junction 7, Lucan. And then the north side looks like this. Ballybock Road a bit busy, as is Summer Hill. Santry Exit Slip and Coolock Lane, you're busy but moving. And the Swords Road, just a bit busy at Whitehall Church. Still very heavy on Collins Avenue going outbound. North Road, just a tad slow, as is Finglas Road. The Navan Road, bit of a mixed bag now. Stop-start from the railway bridge, I'd say about 7 minutes or so. They're a little busy coming up from the Quays on Church Street towards North King Street. On the south side, you've got a couple of light changes to turn right to Kilmainham. Longmar Road looking a bit busy to clear Walkinstown Town Avenue. And Stillorgan Road, you've got two patches of traffic, one at Newtown Park Avenue and the other at UCD. On the Rock Road, it's looking good to go all the way down to Bulls Bridge, but slight delays on the right turn at the gates. The canal now, we've got two or three light changes, Grove Road, Canal Road and Grand Parade. Heading up the other way, you've got the same story at Ranelagh and Rathmines. And then kind of the usual delays on the south side of the city centre. Charlotte Way to Hatch Street's a bit busy and there are slight delays on Patrick Street as well. Okay, so I decided to just give us a little run, get our brains going on a Friday morning, and we'll play a little round of what's that lyric?
1: Oh, yes. Okay.
0: I think it's a pretty easy one, but I figured you've had a tough week. It's been a long week, so I would not push your little grey matter too hard this morning.
1: I love these games, though, because it's funny, because you know how you just, you have a lyric in your brain, you're like, it's definitely that, and you're like,
0: it's not.
1: It's not, though.
0: No. I think that you might get it, though, quite easily. But anyway, we're going to do it. There's no prize, but you get to walk around and go, I guessed what's that lyric on Live Dive on Dublin City FM. You can literally have the invisible star on your forehead.
1: Yes.
0: And people will be going, oh my gosh, where did you get that star?
1: You're like, ah, it's the glory of it all, Helen.
0: I'm telling you, it is. All right, so the lyric goes like this. Slam it to the left if you're having a good time. That's how it goes. Slam it to the left if you're having a good time.
1: Okay.
2: Oh.
0: In the meantime, though, I'm taking you back to 1975 with this old gem.

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2: I've heard people say that too much of anything is not good for you, baby. 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

0: Tá dulcún cín á dhéanamh de bhrí go bhfuil tús á chur leis an gníomhaíocht ar fud BusConnex bhá leá clia. 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
3: Coming up on Friday's Good Morning Dublin straight after Live Drive at 10. As part of Men's Mental Health Week, Jordan O'Keefe joins Megan McRory for an honest conversation about his journey to sobriety and the importance of looking after your mental well-being. 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
6: 9.32 on a Friday morning. It's a bit of a wet one, isn't it? Some cloudy skies. Temperatures reaching around 21 degrees. There will be a few brighter spells later on, apparently. Right, so I jumped straight into what's that lyric? I gave you the lyric. I'm not going to tell you what it is just yet. The lyric went like this. Slam it to the left if you're having a good time. So I got a few messages in, a few texts. James said, could it be Can't Stop the Feeling? Sounds like something from that song. Interesting. Amanda said, is it Shake It Off by Taylor Swift? No, it's not. But I'm trying to think of the lyrics of that. And I actually see where you kind of could go with that. Mm-hmm. And then Jenny was like, my daughter said it's Call Me Maybe. So that's my answer. All right. Well, all will be revealed. I did get a few people who got it right. So Martin, Christine, Judith and Stephen got it right.
7: Yeah, of course.
6: Everyone else, have a little think about that. Slam it to the left if you're having a good time. 087-179-1032, just a bit of fun on a Friday. Let's look at the roads now, though. We've got slight delays still on the N7 from Newlands Cross. Bit busy on the N3 from Mulhaddit, and the Airport Link Road is looking a little bit slow. M50 southbound is a dream. Northbound, you're slowing down after Junction 9 Redcow. Very heavy now from Colcut to Junction 7. On the north side of the city, Swords Road slowing you down just a bit at Whitehall Church. Very heavy on Collins Avenue going outbound. North Road and Finglas Road slowing you down slightly. And on the Navan Road, it's all stop-start from the railway bridge. Still slight delays coming up from the Quays on Church Street. On the south side, Shure Road's looking a bit busy at the moment. The N11, you'll slow down at Newtown Park Avenue. The Rock Road is looking great, apart from the right turn at the gates. It's not bad, though. On the canal, a 2 or 3 late wait, Grove Road, Canal Road and Grand Parade. And if you're heading up the other way, same story again at Ranelagh and Rathmines. Charlotte Way to Hatch Street looks a little bit busy. And that's it. All right, so this is insane. Apparently, in England, they've got a group of civil servants who have been tasked with playing Grand Theft Auto online as part of a government-backed project designed to better understand the experiences and behaviors.

0: So they're hoping that they can understand social behaviors in digital environments. But obviously there's been a little bit of criticism as well.
1: Yeah, of course.
2: I want to know who decided that this, do you know what, this would be a, we should try this. I'm going to say it might have been a male, maybe. I mean.
0: But like, would you love that?
1: I would absolutely
0: be paid
1: love
0: to play
1: that.
0: GTA all day.
1: I cannot think of anything better.
2: Really?
1: And just another point on Grand Theft Auto, a little shameless plug here. The new Grand Theft Auto, which has been in development for
0: years and years,
1: has finally got its pre-order date.
0: When?
1: So it's coming out in October.
0: Oh.
1: But yesterday, you know, people were kind of worried, is it going to come out? Is it going to get pushed back again?
0: Yes.
1: Again. But yesterday they announced the pre-orders are starting this month. So it's pretty much locked in. We're finally getting that game.
0: And that's a big one. Isn't
2: I'm like, Stephen is working for...
1: yeah, I'm trying to apply here. Yeah.
0: He'll be
1: GTA
0: playing
1: Online.
0: It. Well, wow.
1: Yeah, it's a big deal.
2: It's a big deal.
0: It's a very big deal.

That's only Bebe Rexha and Faithless. Love it. 9:45. It's not looking too bad out there now. Slight delays on the N7 from Newlands Cross. Same story on the N3 from Mulhadded. And the Airport Link Road's looking a bit busy. M50 southbound, no worries. Northbound, it's stop-start from Junction 9 Redcow to Junction 7 Lucan. On the north side of the city, the Swords Road's a bit busy at Whitehall Church. Very heavy on Collins Avenue outbound. North Road picked up as well. That's queuing. And on the Navan Road, you're about 7 minutes from the railway bridge. Church Street's a little slow up to North King Street from the Quays. On the south side, we've got slight delays on Stillorgan Road at Newtown Park Avenue. The right turn at the gates off the Rock Road looking a bit busy. And the canal, it looks like this. Two or three late changes. Grove Road, Canal Road, Grand Parade. Up the other way, same again at Ranelagh and Rathmines. And Charlotte Way to Hatch Street will hold you up a little bit. Lots of people getting the right answer. You can still have a little go if you'd like. We're playing What's That Lyric? Bit of fun on a Friday. It goes like this. Slam it to the left if you're having a good time. Right, so send it on in. 087 179 1032.

0: lovely, isn't it? Sixpence and the richer. Right, last look at the roads now. I'll give you the worst of it. So the M50 northbound, it is looking a bit stop-start from Junction 9, heavy from Colcut to Junction 7. The north side of the city, still looking very heavy on Collins Avenue outbound, North Road as well. And on the Navan Road, you are about 7 minutes from the railway bridge. On the south side, it's the canal, really. Two or three light changes, Grove Road, Canal Road and Grand Parade. And up the other way, same again at Ranelagh and Rathmines. So before we reveal the what's that lyric answer, Judith, what is happening tomorrow?
1: Well, you know what's happening? Weekend
0: what?
1: Breakfast with me, 8 a.m. to 10 a.m. Saturday morning.
2: Stop.
1: And Sunday morning.
0: Stop.
2: Yeah, we will be there no matter what.
0: I'll be there,
1: excellent,
0: baby.
1: Great.
0: And do you know what else is happening?
1: Tell me.
0: Sports Zone's happening in the afternoon with Stephen and the lads. And Club Classics tomorrow night. There's great programming over the weekend. And for the rest of today, in fact, Stephen Daly standing by with Good Morning Dublin. Go to dublincityfm.ie if you want more information about what is coming up. Ladies Who Launch, Perfectly Imperfect Parenting. There's so much going on over the weekend. Great stuff. Right, so a bunch of people guessed LMFAO.
2: Yeah.
0: Party Rock is for the thing. So
1: yeah.
0: The lyric was, slam it to the left if you're having a good time. A whole bunch of people got it right, though. So Martin, Christine, James, Fionn, Oisin, Amanda came back and changed her guess and got it right as well. And it was a bit of a difficult one, to be
2: tough.
0: Fair.
2: I thought it was easy.
1: So did I, but then it's kind of ingrained in my brain. So.
0: Exactly.
1: Yeah.
0: But there are like a few other songs that you would think, could that be in that?
1: Yeah.
0: Slam it to the left if you're having a good time. So the answer was... this one, of course, it's Spice Up Your Life. Have an amazing weekend, guys, and thank you so much for tuning in this morning. We are going to be back with Live Drive on Monday. Have an incredible weekend. Thank you, team.
2: Bye.
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3: In your top stories on Friday, the 19th of June, US and Iran peace talks to end the conflict in the Middle East have been postponed, as Switzerland says US talks with Iran will not take place on Friday, with J.D. Vance cancelling his plans to travel to Geneva, adding further uncertainty to whether a lasting truce could happen. Speaking about this, a White House spokesman said in a statement last night that logistics of these negotiations have never been simple or predictable. This comes as the war has killed at least 7,000 people, causing energy prices to rise and disrupting global markets. Ishka Éireann have appealed for people across Ireland to conserve their water usage in the coming months, adding that demand can rapidly increase as temperatures rise, mentioning that while most reservoirs and groundwater sources have managed to recover following a wet winter, they added that recovery does not always guarantee water security for all areas in the months ahead. During last month's warm weather, water usage in the Greater Dublin area had reached a record 685 million litres in a day, above the year-to-date average of 642 million litres, calling it unsustainable. This comes as a survey commissioned by Ishka Éireann shows that nearly a third of people in Ireland admit to paying little attention to water conservation. The Stony Batter Festival is to host a documentary premiere this weekend by North Circular director Luke McManus, celebrating the Irish-Italian film and music at the Lighthouse Cinema on Sunday, the 21st of June at 6 p.m. The festival will run from the 19th to 21st of June. For more details, visit stonybatterfestival.ie. This morning and early afternoon will be cloudy and damp with outbreaks of rain and drizzle. Some sunny spells will develop later in the day, but a few showers are possible. Highest temperatures of 18 to 21 degrees. 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
4: Hey, good morning. Happy, kind of wet Friday morning in the city. It's Stephen Daly here taking you through until midday with loads of great music, plenty of great conversation as always. Before we get on to what's on the show today, thank you so much to Helen and the team for this morning's live drive. Wrapping up another busy week on the roads. The guys are off for a well-earned rest this weekend and back on Monday from 7 a.m. to kick off a brand new week. 087 179 1032 at Dublin City FM on social media. That's where you can find us today. Let us know how your morning is going, how the weekend plans are shaping up, and if there's something we can play for you to brighten the start. An overcast, showery Friday morning. Coming up on the programme today, loads to talk about as always. On Friday, we always look ahead to all of the big sporting action of the weekend. We'll be joined by Stephen Kenny, host of Dublin City FM Sports Zone, to look ahead to all the games in the World Cup, the League of Ireland, the GAA, everything in golf and so much more. I know you're stuck into some of the World Cup, some of the games on a bit late, but you know, most of us, watching as much of it as we can. Have you seen any seriously impressive performances yet? You can let us know about that this morning as well, and we'll catch up with Stephen in just a little bit. And also, as part of Men's Mental Health Week, Jordan O'Keefe joins Megan McCrory for an honest conversation about his journey to sobriety and the importance of looking after your mental well-being. The singer-songwriter also reflects on turning down an opportunity to appear on The Voice after his success on Britain's Got Talent, aged just 18, and shares the exciting conversations around having one of his songs featured at the World Cup. We'll dig into that in just a little bit. Loads of great music to get you all geared up for the weekend. Classic Irish throwback coming up for you in just a second. Katy Perry on the way too. But we kick off this morning with Todd Rundgren. I Saw the Light. It's Dublin City

Hiya, I'm Meg, and this is Loving and Listening Live, your go-to guide to the hottest live concerts in Dublin. These ones are all about love and heartbreak in the most passionate way possible. Let's see what we've got. She is one of the most powerful voices of her generation. She is Olivia Dean. Moving the venue from Fairview to Marley Park due to an insane demand, this is going to be a good one. Olivia will be in Marley Park on the 20th and 21st of June. Followed by my beloved Lewis Capaldi, my love. Lewis will be playing in Marley Park, but not by himself. Special guests include CMAT and Bradley Marshall. This will be one heck of a gig. Catch Lewis playing on the 23rd and 24th of June. On the very same day, we've got Teddy Swims, both heartfelt and intense. His music portrays his emotional side beyond just lyrics. From Lose Control to Door, it's a hit after hit. Teddy Swims is playing in Malahide Castle the 23rd of June. She's hot, she's cold, she's Katy Perry. And she's making a return to Ireland for the first time in over a decade. The superstar herself is ready to blow everyone away with her bangers. You know you love her. She's in Malahide Castle on the 24th of June. Dublin really is popping off this summer with all these amazing gigs. I'm Meg, and that was Loving and Listening Live.

0: 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It's Good Morning Dublin for Friday the 19th of June, although looking out the window, yeah, could be a Friday morning in November with the rain coming down. The only difference is it's warm. 087 179 1032 at Dublin City FM on social media. It's how you can get in touch. And more great old school dance anthems like that tomorrow night here on Dublin City FM with Helen Dubois and Club Classics. Perfect soundtrack to Saturday night in the city. Make sure you don't miss it. Time for a quick head wrecker this morning, though. 24% of employers say this is the big reason they don't hire someone. What is it? 24% of employers say this is the biggest reason they don't hire someone. Text, WhatsApp, social media, all the ways you can have a guess on this morning's head wrecker. We'll tell you, of course, what the answer is before 11 o'clock. On the way, inside the next couple of minutes, we'll dig into all of this weekend's sporting action. Your Friday sports preview on the way. You too, and Lizzo to play as well on Good Morning Dublin. Hang on.
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0: 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And it's time for us to look ahead to all of the weekend's sporting action. Stephen Kenny, host of Dublin City FM Sports Zone, the must listen show for sports fans in the city, back tomorrow from 2 with all the big talking points, previews, interviews and all the action as it happens. But Stephen's here to look ahead to a busy weekend, talking World Cup, talking League of Ireland, GAA, golf and so much more.
1: Hello, I'm Stephen Kenny, and here's your sports preview for this weekend. The World Cup continues in the US, Canada and Mexico with the second round of group stage fixtures. Today, Mexico take on South Korea, the US take on Australia and Scotland take on Morocco. On Saturday, Brazil host Haiti, Turkey take on Paraguay, Netherlands play Sweden and Germany take on Ivory Coast. Finally on Sunday, Ecuador take on Curaçao, Tunisia take on Japan, Spain take on Saudi Arabia, Belgium take on Iran and Uruguay take on Cape Verde. The League of Ireland also continues this weekend. Leader Shamrock Rovers are away to bottom of the table Waterford, Galway United take on Derry, St Pat's take on Sligo, Drogheda take on Shelburne and Bohemians take on Dundalk. Kickoff are at 7:45 and 8 p.m. In Gaelic games, round 3 of the All-Ireland Football Championship is in action. On Saturday, Kerry take on Armagh and Mayo take on Meath. And on Sunday, Dublin take on Donegal and Monaghan take on Westmeath. Two of the four quarter-finals in the All-Ireland Hurling Championship also take place. On Saturday, Clare take on Dublin in Semple Stadium. And on Sunday, Cork take on Offaly. The Tailteann Cup reaches the semi-final stage as Down takes on Fermanagh and Offaly take on Wicklow. In rugby, the rematch of the 2025 URC final takes place as Leinster take on the Vodacom Bulls at Croke Park tonight. Leinster won this game 32-7 to win the URC last season and are looking to go back-to-back. The Bulls have never won the competition. Kickoff is at 7:30. In golf, the third major of the year gets underway with the US Open held at Shinnecock Hills Golf Club in New York. Padraig Harrington and Shane Lowry will be in contention as they hope to become the first Irishmen to win the title. Leona Maguire and Lauren Walsh will be in action in the LGPA Tour down in Michigan. In cricket, the Women's T20 World Cup continues in England with Ireland in an action tonight in a must-win game against New Zealand. The Darts head to Slovakia for the Slovak Darts Open, and there's horse racing down in Royal Ascot, with the big race being the Queen Elizabeth Jubilee Stakes at 20-4 on Saturday, with €550,000 awarded to the winner. It's set to be a very action-packed weekend, but SportsZone will have you covered. Make sure you tune in from 2 p.m. on Saturday from myself, Stephen Kenny, and Sean Roots, only on Dublin City FM.

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1: Dublin City FM playing more of the music you love on Friday's Good Morning Dublin. Loads more on the way after 11 o'clock. But how did you get on with the answer to our head wrecker this morning? I think this was one of those that if you put your thinking cap on, it was easy enough to figure out. 24% of employers say this is the biggest reason they don't hire someone. What is it? Great guesses coming in. The one we were looking for. Well done to you if you got this right. 24% of employers say this is the biggest reason they don't hire someone. Turning up late for a job interview. Have to ask Sarah Louise from Impulse Recruitment about that one next week, but well done to you if you got that right. Another head wrecker on Monday's show. Loads more to get to after 11 o'clock this morning, but we'll squeeze this in from Belters Only, Nobody Knows on Good Morning Dublin.

0: Hey, this is Sydney. Can't keep track on the newest and best music coming out? Don't worry, let me show you the best new songs and albums that just came out. Let's give it a listen.
1: It's seeing you tonight. I remembered I loved you. Came back when it mattered, I saw you. Standing there in the light.
0: Taylor Swift is going back to her country roots with her new song for Toy Story 5. The song I Knew It, I Knew You mixes in forgotten love, getting over heartbreak, while mixing in Jessie the Cowgirl from Toy Story.
1: You, all your blues like a mood ring. You can call me trashy in my black Prada dress. You're in my head, you're in my
0: mind. Ella Goulding has had enough of toxic love, new song Black Prada Dress.
1: This is the way it's supposed to be. It doesn't feel like
0: Ella gets rid of her toxic partner in this rather upbeat song featuring triumph from choir sections that are sure to lift you up. And finally, Bray's own Florence Road have their new song, Hanging Out to Dry. This indie rock banger delivers a guitar-heavy chorus that's sure to get you moving. 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
5: In your top stories on Friday, the 19th of June, US and Iran peace talks to end the conflict in the Middle East have been postponed, as Switzerland says US talks with Iran will not take place on Friday, with J.D. Vance cancelling his plans to travel to Geneva, adding further uncertainty to whether a lasting truce could happen. Speaking about this, a White House spokesman said in a statement last night that the logistics of these negotiations have never been simple or predictable. This comes as the war has killed at least 7,000 people, causing energy prices to rise and disrupting global markets. Ishka Éireann have appealed for people across Ireland to conserve their water usage in the coming months, adding that demand can rapidly increase as temperatures rise, mentioning that while most reservoirs and groundwater sources have managed to recover following a wet winter, they added that recovery does not always guarantee water security for all areas in the months ahead. During last month's warm weather, water usage in the Greater Dublin area had reached a record 685 million litres in a day, above the year-to-date average of 642 million litres, calling it unsustainable. This comes as a survey commissioned by Ishka Éireann shows that nearly a third of people in Ireland admit to paying little attention to water conservation. The Stony Batter Festival is to host a documentary premiere this weekend by North Circular director Luke McManus, celebrating the Irish-Italian film and music at the Lighthouse Cinema on Sunday, the 21st of June at 6 p.m. The festival will run from the 19th to 21st of June. For more details, visit stonybatterfestival.ie. This morning and early afternoon will be cloudy and damp with outbreaks of rain and drizzle. Some sunny spells will develop later in the day, but a few showers are possible. Highest temperatures of 18 to 21 degrees. 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
2: Welcome back to hour two of Good Morning Dublin on Dublin City FM. Loads more to get to before we leave you at midday. Coming up this hour, Megan McRory will be speaking to singer-songwriter Jordan O'Keefe as part of Men's Mental Health Week. They'll be talking about his journey to sobriety and the importance of looking after your mental well-being. The singer-songwriter also reflects on turning down an opportunity to appear on The Voice after his success on Britain's Got Talent aged just 18, and he shares the exciting conversations around having one of his songs featured at the World Cup. It's on the way in just a little bit here on Good Morning Dublin. More great music too, the King of Pop and Adele coming up in just a mo. Let's dive into this hour with a big 90s throwback. Here's Natalie Imbruglia and Torn on Good Morning Dublin.

Hello, I'm Michael Caine. It's the 19th of June, and this is what happened on this day in music. In 2006, a 17-year-old Taylor Swift released her debut single, Tim McGraw, as lead single of her self-titled album. In a time before the Eras Tour, Tim McGraw only peaked at number 40 in the Billboard Hot 100. And for our listeners celebrating their birthdays today, you share it with American rapper Macklemore. Macklemore and Lewis's first single, Thrift Shop, reached number one in the US singles charts in 2013, and their second single, Can't Hold Us, also peaked at number one, making Macklemore and Lewis the first duo in chart history to have their first two singles both reach the top of the US charts. You also share your birthday with American singer-songwriter Ann Wilson of the American rock band Heart. As part of Heart, Ann Wilson has sold over 35 million records worldwide and placed 29 singles in the Billboard Hot 100. She's also incredibly one of few female artists to have scored a top 10 album in the 70s, 80s, 90s, and noughties. You also share your birthday with Irish actor Aidan Turner, Zoe Saldana, and for our younger listeners, YouTube star KSI. I'm Michael O'Kane, and that's what happened on this day in music.

0: Guaranteed to be stuck in your head for the rest of Friday. It's Ava Max and Sweet But Psycho on Good Morning Dublin here on Dublin City FM. Getting you ready for a big weekend with more of the music you love. A great conversation to come in just a couple of minutes as we're joined by singer-songwriter Jordan O'Keefe. More great music too. Daft Punk and a Dublin anthem on the way.
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0: Dublin City FM, playing more of the music you love with Daft Punk's Get Lucky on Friday's show. Stephen Daly here, taking you through until midday, but a proper treat in store right now as we are joined by singer-songwriter Jordan O'Keefe, an incredibly talented guy who's standing by to speak to Megan McRory, talking music and more, but also as part of Men's Mental Health Week. Jordan having an honest and open conversation about his journey to sobriety and the importance of looking after your mental well-being. Jordan will also reflect on turning down an opportunity to appear on The Voice after his success on Britain's Got Talent, aged just 18, and also shares the exciting conversations around having one of his songs featured at the World Cup.
1: My guest today is singer-songwriter whose journey has been anything but ordinary. Many listeners may remember him from Britain's Got Talent, where he got to the final in 2013, aged just 18. During lockdown, his song Honest became a radio favourite here in Ireland, and now he's back with a brand new single called If You Know, which has already clocked up more than 145,000 Spotify streams. Jordan O'Keefe, welcome to Dublin City FM.
2: Thank you so much for having me, mate.
1: How are you?
2: I am keeping great. It's been a long day.
1: Yes,
2: It's been a long day. It's been a long day, but you know what? I love it. I absolutely love it.
1: Good.
2: I enjoy meeting people like yourself, yes, coming down and just... I love Dublin. Yeah. It's a great city. It's a busy city.
1: Busy.
2: Hard to get parked.
1: Yes.
2: As we talked about before we came
1: very
2: on.
1: Very different to Derry.
2: Very, very different to Derry. Oh, definitely. But no, I love it.
1: Thank you so much for coming up though. I really appreciate it. But I want to start talking about your new song, If You Know. It's connecting with a lot of people. Can you tell me a story behind it?
2: So I write songs with a guy called Darrell Coyle. And we come up with so many other things. I'll come up with ideas, he'll come up with ideas. But If You Know, we sort of crafted a lot of the whole album around my life and the stories behind it. So If You Know is basically, I don't know if you know yourself, but when you're younger, you're out in the streets and running the fields and stuff. And we were always drinking Frosty Jacks. I don't know if you ever tried Frosty Jacks. It was cheap and it was cheerful, let me tell you. And then we just sort of took that on the bars and it was like, you know what? We're young. We have, you know, people have debt or they have bills they pay very, very young early in life. Let's forget about that. Let's go to the bar. And if you know, you know, we'll be there having the crack. For me, it was just the start of something I didn't realize what I was getting into.
1: Yeah.
2: But we thought, you know, why don't we make a cheerful, upbeat song that everyone can sort of listen along to, sing along to. I mean, like that line, if you know, you know, is well renowned throughout the world.
1: Yeah.
2: And putting it on the song was quite smart. So
1: yeah,
2: it's worked out well. Like,
1: but one thing about you as well, and we'll delve into your story a bit later, but you're so positive and optimistic about it all. I think that's a good way to bring lightness into a topic and like make a hit and make a cool song out of it.
2: 100%. Like I remember being on TV recently. I was on Virgin Media show and the 6 o'clock show. And we were talking about the situation of how I got sober and people were you know, laughing. And I put up a video and people were commenting, this is not funny. Why is people laughing? It is. You know what I mean? Like that.
1: Yeah.
2: I don't want to be so doom and gloom about it all. Mm-hmm. I had a past. What happened to me was horrific. But if I can tell it in a humorous way or in a light way to get through to certain people, that's really the goal for me.
1: Yeah.
2: There's no better feeling when somebody messages me saying your content or your music or what you're doing has helped me.
1: But there's braveness in that in itself.
2: There is. And it is vulnerable. Like I have had, I've been open to a lot of criticism. It's one of them things over the years I've got used to.
1: Yeah.
2: You know, being on TV at 18 comes with a lot. A lot of positive and a lot of negative.
1: But it's such a vulnerable age to be catapulted into fame. 18. Like if I think back to me being 18, I don't know anything at that age. And to be just out there in the open on TV, on Britain's Got Talent, like that is crazy to have to conduct yourself in that environment. Like.
2: 100%. I think anybody that comes from, especially Northern Ireland, because Northern Ireland is not really a big sort of country. It's, you know, like we places like Derry and Belfast, you know, they're not mad cities. Mm-hmm. So you're not really growing up with this, you know, big life.
1: Yeah.
2: You know, you're all them things are dreams, pipe dreams to a lot of people. Yeah. And then once you get on those shows, you do not understand what's coming.
1: Yeah.
2: And I wasn't prepared for it. Mm-hmm. I wasn't ready for it. A lot of people have their head screwed on at that age. I wasn't one of them.
1: Yeah.
2: But I learned a lot. And the thing is, I believe everything happens for a reason.
1: Yeah.
2: And that's why we are where we are.
1: Yeah. I think it was such an era as well of, back then, there was no help or protection for young people, I think, and their minds and being like, you're so young, you're probably living at home maybe. And then you're like, were you living in London then after?
2: I had moved out and got a flat. So I bought a flat whenever I was at that age.
1: Yeah.
2: It was back then, it was easy to do that.
1: Yes.
2: A lot easier. I think the mortgage was like 145 a month. There's John around that. Like, it's very, very cheap.
1: Yeah.
2: And I was living on a 2-bedroom flat and it was a lot because I was coming home to myself.
1: Yeah.
2: But the thing is, you know, this is one of the reasons why I do what I do, because if I'm able to stand up online and talk about what's happened to me, how it happened, and give people the signs they watch out for, especially young people, then that's good. Because back in the day, I never had that. Social media wasn't a thing. Instagram was like filters upon filters of just photographs.
1: Yes, you know,
2: do you ever mind that like purple sheen over the photographs?
1: Oh my God, and then everyone with the dog filters.
2: Oh my God, shocking. And, you know, that's all we had back then. Whereas like, I remember if you would have, like you, I had friends ridiculing people on Facebook.
1: I know, yeah.
2: You wouldn't get away with it now.
1: No, definitely not.
2: So it's a different time now. And I think it's good to be able to stand up and speak and say, you know, this is what happened to me. And if you're young, just be careful.
1: Absolutely. I think as well with those shows too, you are just, you become so famous so quick. Like, it's hard to catch up with yourself completely. Like,
2: well, I was saying this earlier, it's like there's two versions of yourself. There is Jordan O'Keefe, the musician, the singer, the person on TV. You wouldn't say celebrity. I don't like saying that about myself, but that's what you became at the time. You became sort of famous because of what you did. And then you have the person. And if you merge them two people, if you can't separate them, you will become the version of yourself as the musician, the ego, the person that thinks they are something special.
1: Yeah.
2: And, you know, but it happens in everyday life. You get someone on a job who goes up and up and up and up and up. You start to think they are the boss.
1: Yes.
2: And it's how they then start treating other people in life, where you have to separate that and just become the person. I didn't know how to do that.
1: Mm-hmm.
2: I always chased the musician.
1: Yeah.
2: The superstar. That's what I was chasing by going to nightclubs and partying and doing all the things that I did. But it taught me a lot of lessons.
1: Yeah. We were talking actually on off air about social media.
2: Yeah.
1: And I mean, I have such a love-hate relationship with it, but like, it's a full-time job.
2: It is. And it burns you out.
1: 100%. Yeah.
2: People, I would say people that don't do social media don't get it.
1: Yeah.
2: They be like, oh, what do you have to be, you know, it's only posting it. But see, editing, thinking of the ideas. And then whenever you spend so much time doing something, you put it up and it gets like 400 views. And you're like, oh my, like, what have I just wasted? A minute? Like, forget about it. And it's that push and pull. It's a constant battle of just being consistent and persistent.
1: Yeah. And like, your social media is great as well, because it's very your personality. I think sometimes you can be maybe listening to a song and then going to someone on Instagram and going like, oh God, this is just very industry heavy. Like, you completely and seem like your person. Yeah.
2: Well, that's the thing. Like, we were just talking about earlier about what goes on inside the industry.
1: Mm.
2: And there's one thing that I wanted to do was just be myself.
1: Yeah.
2: Talk about my issues. And like, I didn't want to hide from anything. I couldn't hide from my past. I couldn't go online and pretend I was a saint.
1: Yeah.
2: Because, you know, that would obviously be dragged up at some stage. Mm. That's not the reason why I did it. I just think being yourself.
1: Mm-hmm.
2: Actually, I don't know when this is going to sound mad, but John Cena.
1: Yes.
2: Remember?
1: Yeah.
2: So I'm a massive wrestling fan. I grew up watching it. But I listened to John Cena. He's very, very knowledgeable. And he said, whenever he was doing wrestling, he was playing this persona that wasn't himself. But as soon as he became the real John Cena, the audience connected to him.
1: Yeah.
2: And he says, you have to give your all to them. You have to just bear yourself.
1: Because
2: that's what they connect.
1: Yeah.
2: Be authentic. And that's what they connect with. And I've noticed, like, that's what we've done.
1: Mm-hmm.
2: And the people I've connected with online, I love it. Like, I actually miss doing the stuff I used to do, like going on live streams and talking to them all.
1: Yeah,
2: because that's where it started. But it's hard to sort of keep that all going.
1: Yeah.
2: But yeah, connecting with an audience and not hoping for the viral hit is key.
1: Yeah. But I think it's good to have these positive male figures online, especially like, you're probably the person that 18-year-old you wished for. Like, oh God, there's somebody who's going through something I've gone through. And I think as well, there is such a, I don't know, like the topic around drinking as well in music culture, because the kind of world revolves around drinking.
2: Yep.
1: And I think for you to be so upfront and honest about your sobriety and everything, it's what people need to hear. Like,
2: 100%. But I also

0: to myself too. You realize that, you know, standing up and just holding your hands up and saying, I was wrong.
1: Mm-hmm.
0: And just maybe stand up and saying, you know, younger men need to also not look at drinking drugs for an escape. But also don't be taking it out on other people for mm-hmm. the problems that you've had. If you have issues, abuse or whatever's happened.
1: Yeah.
0: Because we all do. Everyone has trauma.
1: Absolutely, yeah.
0: You know, and there's different scales of it, yes. But it can affect people in a way. And I think, you know, going and doing that soul searching and looking at yourself and holding yourself accountable and making changes and understanding right from wrong is what I hope they show all our men. And like I was saying, I was struggling recently. Yeah. I had a few highs and lows and whatever was going on. I just put it out and I thought maybe somebody else might see that and go, well, jeepers, he's on radio and he's doing this and he's doing that, and he still has problems.
1: Yeah. And we're all the same.
0: We are all the same.
1: Every single one of us. And I think creative people as well, we're very sensitive as well. And there are those ups and downs. And then, you know, you're doing all these big, amazing shows and on radio and doing everything. But like, there are bad days. And,
0: well, you know, just recently, the song was going to be used at the World Cup.
1: Wow.
0: So I knew a guy from Belfast who was working with a sponsor at the World Cup. Called me out of the blue and was like, look, potential for your song to be used here. And I was like, jeepers, great. So it got to the stage where I was actually going to America and I was going to play at halftime at 10 games. But then FIFA would only allow a DJ to come on the stage or on the pitch.
1: Yeah.
0: So I had built myself up. Like, this is literally like last week. And then I got told it's not going to happen, but we'll still use your song at the World Cup. And I was like, well, that's still good.
1: Yeah.
0: But it was still a high of like, I'm going to go to America. This is going to be class.
1: Yeah.
0: And then they're down and I was just sitting. And this is the thing too. We all do this. We all go online and then we sit and look at everybody else who's doing this and doing that. And you're going,
1: 100%.
0: Oh, no, I would love to be doing that. Why am I not getting that? And then you just have to go, you know what? We're doing our own thing. And I know there's times I probably put up something and somebody looks at me feeling the same way.
1: Yeah.
0: And that's, you know, you just have to, I just put the phone away now. Put the phone away. Use it for the right moments.
1: Yeah. I had to learn that as well and not to be going, oh God, this person like it? Has this person seen it? Whatever.
0: Yeah.
1: You just do it. Do it for you, I guess. And then just go, if it resonates.
0: You also do want to do it to do well.
1: Yeah.
0: You know, of course you want your stuff to do well. And it's not to say, look at me, look at me, look at me. It's more about like, I just want to progress.
1: Yeah.
0: I'm putting so much time and effort. I love what I do.
1: Yeah.
0: I just want to do well. But you're right. Sometimes whenever like, I put up a video last night of me singing and before I'd have been checking all the time. And I was like, you know what, put it up, leave it, go on, respond to a few comments.
1: It's rewiring your brain completely. Like, try not to get that praise, especially with like streams and numbers.
0: Yeah.
1: It's so hard to not be like, oh God, is that number really low or should it be higher? Like, you do kind of just have to go, I'm doing this, I love it, I want it to do well, it's out there, done.
0: 100%. We released A Town last year, and Now If You Know was the third release out of the sort of album. And it's the one now, it's sort of just ticking off a bit. So
1: it's deadly. It's so good.
0: Yeah.
1: And you played in the Pepper Canister Church. That is just such a beautiful venue.
0: It's class. It's
1: oh my God.
0: And it was lit up so beautiful.
1: The photos look so glamorous. It was just stunning.
0: It was see that day though? It was a crazy day.
1: Yeah.
0: So we drove from Derry to Dublin. I got there, had to leave my wife off at the hotel, got straight to the venue, sound checked, back to the hotel, changed, and then straight on stage.
1: Oh my God.
0: And I was up from 6 o'clock in the morning with the kids. God. So whenever I got on there that night, my voice wasn't as good as what it was supposed to be. And I just realized then, I was like, you need to, like, you're not a machine. You need to sort of relax. But it was a great gig. Really, really enjoyed it. And it brought so many opportunities.
1: Yeah. Oh, so that venue is just insane.
0: Ah, beautiful.
1: So stunning.
0: I'll definitely do it again.
1: Definitely. And you'll have to let us know. I have a show here called Loving and Listening Live. And next time you're doing a Dublin gig, you'll have to come back in to me.
0: 100%. And there will be a Dublin show. We are planning to do Williams.
1: Oh, amazing.
0: So we're going to get it all.
1: Right, well, I'll keep you in the loop, listeners. I could chat to you all day.
0: We could.
1: I really could.
0: How long has it been? I don't even know.
1: I don't know. But you have your guitar with us.
0: Yes.
1: Or you have your guitar, with you. Would you play?
0: I'll
1: play a song. No. Would you play us a wee song?
0: 100%.
1: Wee song. I'm from Donegal and I'm talking to you for 10 minutes and I'm saying wee again. But will you introduce your song and play it first, please?
0: I'm Jordan O'Keefe and this is my song, If You Know.
1: Take it away.

Dublin City FM, playing more of the music you love. It's Good Morning Dublin, and that's where we leave you for Friday. Have yourself a great weekend, and don't forget the full list of all of our cracking shows can be found at dublincityfm.ie, where you can also listen back to all of the best bits. Loads more on the way after midday. We will dig into Talk Travel and the Persuaders in just a minute, but we'll leave you with this. A dance anthem to get you ready for the weekend. Sonny Federa, Jazzy, DLT. Some days on Dublin City FM. Have a great weekend.

0: Hey, it's Emily, and I'm here to tell you what's happening out and about in the third week of June. Following a sellout debut tour and standing ovation across the country, the Legends of the 60s show arrive in the Civic Theatre this Thursday, 18th of June from 8 p.m. Join award-winning performers Stephen, Raymond and Chris as they celebrate the unforgettable music of the 1960s. Packed with classic hits, nostalgia and plenty of audience participation, it's a feel-good trip back to one of music's greatest decades. If you're fascinated by Dublin's darker history, the Dublin True Crime Walking Tour takes place Saturday 20th of June from 4 p.m. This two-hour guided walk explores some of the city's most infamous crimes. Expect an intriguing journey through the capital's hidden stories of murder, mystery and madness. The RTE Concert Orchestra brings the timeless music of the Beach Boys to the National Concert Hall on Sunday, the 21st of June from 7:30 p.m. Featuring a stellar cast of guest vocalists, the concert includes a full performance of the legendary album Pet Sounds, a must for fans of classic pop and unforgettable harmonies. The Stony Batter Festival returns this weekend with 3 days of family-friendly fun and community spirit. With plenty of events and activities taking place throughout the neighbourhood, it's a great opportunity to experience one of Dublin's most vibrant communities. From Friday 19th to Sunday 21st of June, the festival offers the best weekend activity in Dublin. I'm Emily, and that is your Out Out Guide for this week. We'll be back next week on 103.2 Dublin City FM.
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5: In your top stories on Friday, the 19th of June, US and Iran peace talks to end the conflict in the Middle East have been postponed, as Switzerland says US talks with Iran will not take place on Friday, with J.D. Vance cancelling his plans to travel to Geneva, adding further uncertainty to whether a lasting truce could happen. Speaking about this, a White House spokesman said in a statement last night that the logistics of these negotiations have never been simple or predictable. This comes as the war has killed at least 7,000 people, causing energy prices to rise and disrupting global markets. Ishka Éireann have appealed for people across Ireland to conserve their water usage in the coming months, adding that demand can rapidly increase as temperatures rise, mentioning that while most reservoirs and groundwater sources have managed to recover following a wet winter, they added that recovery does not always guarantee water security for all areas in the months ahead. During last month's warm weather, water usage in the Greater Dublin area had reached a record 685 million litres in a day, above the year-to-date average of 642 million litres, calling it unsustainable. This comes as a survey commissioned by Ishka Éireann shows that nearly a third of people in Ireland admit to paying little attention to water conservation. The Stony Batter Festival is to host a documentary premiere this weekend by North Circular director Luke McManus, celebrating the Irish-Italian film and music at the Lighthouse Cinema on Sunday, the 21st of June at 6 p.m. The festival will run from the 19th to 21st of June. For more details, visit stonybatterfestival.ie. This morning and early afternoon will be cloudy and damp with outbreaks of rain and drizzle. Some sunny spells will develop later in the day, but a few showers are possible. Highest temperatures of 18 to 21 degrees. 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
6: A very warm welcome along to you. I'm Alex Gibson, and you're listening to The Persuaders, which is your weekly review of all things marketing and media here on 103.2 Dublin City FM. Don't forget that if you want to get podcasts of the past shows, they are available to consult with. 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Now, live in studio today, I'm delighted to welcome Nicky Dorn, who's the founder and director of NDAS. Thanks for joining us live today, Nicky.
7: It's great to see you again, Alex.
6: Yeah. It was only the other day I was chatting to you. Actually, you reminded me before we came on air, and it just shows, you know, it's one of those moments where you go, God, I really am getting old. You told me that the last time we had you on The Persuaders was, and I would have said 5 or 6 years ago, it was actually in 2009.
7: Yeah, 17 years ago.
6: Well, I just wanted you to give you time to accumulate a good story in the interim. Yeah, 2009, you were saying just before we came on air, that was the context of, and that's proof positive that you are listening to the longest running business program in Ireland, folks, that you, we were talking at that stage in 2009, and you checked it using AI. It's wonders of AI, because I would have never known how to even begin this. We were talking about the Big Switch. So some of the older listeners will know. That's Big Switch was an amazing campaign. It really had a lot of cut through. You were marketing director at the time of Bord Gáis.
7: That's right, yeah. So 17 years ago, in February 2009, that campaign went live. It's funny, my kids are 25 and 24, and when I talk to them about, you know, there was only a single electricity provider and a single gas provider, they can't understand the concept.
6: Yeah.
7: And that was the way we lived our lives. The Big Switch introduced competition to the energy markets in Ireland, and now it's absolutely taken for granted, and actually, thankfully, has become a bit of a model for how to run proper switching
6: companies. Yeah, and it's one of those areas. It's become, you know, one of the challenges for marketers now is that there's a habituation that people change when the contract comes to an end, or at least a significant portion do, and you've got to be proactive to try and stymie that, etc. We won't spend the whole show talking about the Big Switch, but it's kind of an interesting one just to showcase some of your skills sets, which is around, you know, big thinking, big strategy. I mean, if you think about a brand like Bord Gáis and even the name, there would have been an association that it just does one thing, which is provide gas. And I guess that was a big marketing challenge for you, was to sort of cut through that well ingrained perception that that was what you were about.
7: Yeah, so, well, you had to kind of educate the audience, first of all, because there was no such thing as switching. It didn't exist.
6: Indeed, yeah.
7: So you had to educate people that you could actually choose an alternative provider. So that was the first thing. The second thing, and then just like a lot of these marketing principles should still work today. I don't know that they're always taught through properly with the clutter that's out there. But the user experience had to be dead simple. You just had to make it so easy for the user to actually make the switch, cut out all of the noise out of the journey, and then let people know within your core target audiences what the offer was if you did make that switch. So there was an education piece, which was much more macro than just the campaign. There was a make the journey easy piece, and then there was a let clients know piece. And I think those pieces still should be around for a lot of campaigns.
6: Yeah, we'll discuss those. Well, let's take about the idea of just understanding, you know, and educating the customer. That's something that a lot of companies, I suppose, don't fully appreciate. You know, they kind of maybe jump immediately to execution, and they don't spend enough time trying to understand where is the customer at in relation to your product or indeed the entire category.
7: I think it's a very good point. Like the work I'm doing today with NDAS, we meet a lot of organizations. Like we're working with large private organizations, semi-states, and B2B companies. And the first question that I normally have when we go in to discuss the problem that they're looking to solve is, you know, what is it you do? Why are you around? Who are your core target audiences? And why should they choose you? And that's simply purpose, why you exist, positioning, what makes you different in the eyes of your core target audience, relevant to your competitor set, and what do you really know about your core target audience? And without those, and obviously you need to understand the things you value as an organization, without those fundamental building blocks, and some people would say that's culture, it's not marketing, but they're all interlinked. Without those fundamental building blocks, it's really difficult to build a distinctive brand, a distinctive identity, and tactical campaigns that you run through or from that identity.
6: Yeah. Tell us, I mean, I know you and the team have won Marketing Team of the Year, I think, when you were in Bord Gáis, and Marketer of the Year, like a lot of accolades. Full disclosure, I was a judge in the Marketing Institute in various categories. So I had a sense to see at close hand just how impressive the work you and the team were doing. How do you think the team would evolve? Like, what would a team in 2009 look like? What did it look like? What do you think the team, is it a bigger team? Is it a smaller team? What are the type of roles that are, which kind of, you know, cuts to the topic of how is marketing evolving?
7: Look, it's a really good question. I won the teams that I worked with in Bord Gáis Energy and in Davy won Marketing Team of the Year. So it was two different organisations, one being ex-semi-state, moving into the private world, and the other being, you know, Davy, a wealth management capital markets company. So very, very different areas, and they both won Marketing Team of the Year because they were great teams. Why were they great teams? Because they understood purpose positioning. They understood what it was that we were trying to do. They understood the core target audience. In terms of team structures and the differences, I think in today's marketing world, there's far more complexity than there was 17 years ago when we were talking about the previous campaign with Bord Gáis Energy. And given that complexity, you need to make sure that you've got the right structures in place to deal with the right questions. Now, that does not mean that everything is equally important. And my concern with complexity and multiple channels is that marketeers can get lost in the decisions that they have to make because of the noise that's out there. And you have to keep going back to basics, and you have to structure your team around those basics. So, you know, what is it that the team are actually doing? Is the team structured around customer segments? Is the team structured around product segments? And there isn't a one size fits all. You need to look at am I in a B2C business? Am I in a B2B business? How should I actually look at structuring the team? And when you do it, you make sure everybody's got really, really clear roles and goals, and they understand the dependencies they have and their interactions they have with the other team members. And by the way, the other thing is, right, you need to have fun along the way. And I just, it's one of the things that worries me when I look around at today's world, is that there isn't as many smiles as there could be.
6: Yeah, and I think you're right about that. In terms of the complexities, you say it's much more complex. There's so many more tools. I mean, that to a certain degree builds a stress in, you know, from among marketers in terms of, are they using the right tools? And even the just challenge of keeping up with the tools and training and retaining, that those, there are big demands now that mightn't have been there 17 years ago.
7: There is, and there's the everlasting debate, right, around brand versus performance. Okay, so how much should I invest in building brand, and how much should I invest in performance marketing? I think part of the problem that we have is that there's an awful lot of organizations that are dopamine dealers, right? And the dopamine hit from instantly measuring digital campaigns and the impact that digital campaigns have can mean that an awful lot of people spend more time than they should on the pure performance end of marketing.
6: Yeah.
7: And brand and performance are interlinked.
6: Yeah.
7: You can't, like, if you try to do performance marketing only without building your brand, building what you stand for, building what makes you different, educating people about it, then what you're doing is you're banging out ads and measuring them without really understanding.
6: I think you're painting an interesting mental picture, which is almost like, you know, people swipe left, swipe right. They're just looking at the latest figures coming in, the metrics and click-throughs and links, etc., but they're not stepping back from it. It's a classic efficiency versus effectiveness in a way, isn't it? Like, you're focusing a lot too much on efficiency measures and saying, are we doing the best digital campaign, etc., when the bigger question might be, are we being effective?
7: Well, that's right. So there's an effectiveness question, but there's a, are we measuring what's easy to measure for the sake of measuring it? Or are we measuring the things that are actually important for what we're trying to achieve? And are we taking action on the back of the things that we're measuring? So are we becoming more effective through doing that? So I'm a big believer in building brand. It's not as instantly measurable as performance marketing is, but without it you're going nowhere.
6: I mean, that leads me on to just you know, the role of marketing in the boardroom, particularly that point that you've just made, you know, that marketers have and need to articulate the long-term benefit of what they're doing, and that may not be immediately apparent to shareholders or to your CFO, etc. I mean, you have a huge experience on very senior boards, Nikki. Would you say marketing has moved closer to the boardroom, or is it still a challenging position for marketing in relation to the boardroom itself?
7: So I think with more to do, marketing has moved closer to the boardroom over the last decade. You know, as you say, look, I've worked in Bank of Ireland. Lifetime was the company there. Bord Gáis Energy, for a period of my time in Bord Gáis Energy, I was the commercial director there, and in Davy. And I've sat on Exco's in all of those organizations. In NDAS, I sit with CEOs and I sit with Exco's as well as CMOs. So I certainly see that we're moving closer, and part of that is because I think marketing is becoming less seen as just the advertising marketing department and more seen as something that's ingrained and intertwined with the culture of the organization, the reputation of the organization. And I think about reputation through a public affairs and a public relations role. Because if you're not living on the inside what you purport to be on the outside, you'll get found out. And you'll get found out by the Irish consumer. So you need to make sure that culture, brand, communications are all intertwined and interlinked, and they're all talking to each other. Otherwise, you end up with a mess.
6: Yeah. Can you give us any examples of how that might, in practice, in either a real case or just your own sense of how that would work?
7: Yeah. So, I mean, I've done this recently with a number of companies. I'm working with a company, an energy brokerage in Cork called Exemplar, It's run by twin brothers Jonathan and Vincent Fitzpatrick, and it's a fantastic business. It's a very, very successful B2B business looking at industrial, commercial and SME, multi-site SME customers. So when I first started talking with the chaps, there was a question around, we need to become more relevant from a digital perspective because we can see some of our competitors are starting to gain market share. So we started a conversation around, well, what is it that you really, you know, want to do? What is your purpose? What is your positioning? What is your values? And we actually spend quite a lot of time on the strategic elements and building blocks of the organization. When we had that work nailed down, and that, you know, that looked at and talked to them, their customers, mm-hmm. and a lot of their key stakeholders. We then worked with Wilson Creative in Cork to build out a visual identity and tone of voice system. And that's beautiful. We updated all of the key customer touch points, mm-hmm. Plus all of the LinkedIn accounts, websites, etc., etc. So you went through this culture, strategic building blocks into brand identity and tone of voice system, into production and implementation, and then into tactical marketing.
8: Yeah.
7: As opposed to, let's start banging out LinkedIn ads to the people who we think are target audience because we see other organizations doing it. And I think it's paying huge benefits, and I think it's going to reap more benefits for the business.
8: Yeah. I mean, you talked about this, and I know in the SE you have a perspective around this, that you're trying to get people to stand back and have clear thinking and clarity in their thinking rather than necessarily get lost in the weeds of campaigns, which I suppose is easier said than done, because, you know, I'm thinking particularly in startups, Nikki, and I know you're working, you know, with a few people in that space. It's so frenetic and it's so frantic, and, you know, there's a blur between the sales actual and the marketing in a small organization. So taking time, so that's where people bring in a consultant to hopefully give them a sense to step back and get a bit of clarity.
7: No, absolutely. Like, just interesting you say, you know, sales as well, because again, it's interlinked, right? So what I've always said is, listen to your customers first, listen to your salespeople mm-hmm. second, right? Because they're the people that are closest to the customer. They're the people that are going to tell you what's working, what's not working, mm-hmm. what the pain points are from a client's perspective. So you absolutely need to be intertwined with them. But you're right, Alex. Like, if you don't have those fundamental building blocks and you don't keep an eye on them, you tend to run off like kids playing soccer, you know, 80 is charging after the football, rather than actually, have we got a strategy? Are people in the right positions, etc., you know?
8: Yeah.
7: One of the things I will say in terms of effectiveness and effective marketing, I was part of the original steering group that set up the Effie Awards in Ireland with IAPI and Charlie while she was there. And I've learned an awful lot through the Effies, the Effectiveness Awards. If you take the time to properly look at that scoring system for the Effies in Ireland, you'll see that there's four pillars. Mm-hmm. There's challenge, context, objectives, there's insights and strategy, there's bringing the idea to life, and then there's measurement results, right? And actually, it's a good discipline to think about those things as you're going about doing what you're doing. Yeah. And as I say, I've learned a fair bit from them.
8: Yeah. Now, we could talk for a long time in terms of specific campaigns, but obviously AI is very much the elephant. Yeah. I won't call it the elephant in the room, but everybody I speak to has slightly different perspectives on it, which I think is rich and just shows about how fast evolving it is. What's your perspective in terms of AI within the marketing function and what role it can play and should play, and where, if there are boundaries, they should exist?
7: Yeah, so, like, I'm
8: big question, I know.
7: I'll give a quick couple of stories. When I started in my career, I learned to touch type. that's how old I am. When I went into the first organization, I went from a manual typewriter to electric typewriter, from electric typewriter to a word processor, DisplayWrite 4. Every one of these were going to change the entire world and going to change our working lives. Then Windows was introduced into the organization. Again, we were going to lose loads of staff because we're going to become so productive with email and with Windows and with all of those things. Mm-hmm. It kind of didn't work that way. Then the internet was brought in and everything was going to change again. Then big data became the thing, and now there's AI. And with each one of these developments, you need to learn about them because, you know, rage against the machine. you know, hold back to see. This stuff's coming. You got to do it. So when I left Davy and before I started NDAS, what I did was I did a diploma in UCD in AI. I've done the Marketing Institute of Ireland's masterclasses in AI. And I worked with a personal AI coach, Karen Howley, for a period of time because you need to understand more and more about it. Now, what I have found is AI is fantastic in terms of efficiency and productiveness and the cost savings that I can make through that efficiency and productiveness and pass on to my clients. AI is not good at strategy. Mm. It's not going to simply become a fantastic strategy tool. Mm. It's like if you said to me, Nikki, here's a set of the best tools in the world for motorbike mechanics. Those tools are not going to make me a good motorbike mechanic. In fact, mm-hmm. I probably shouldn't start playing with the motorbike.
6: Yeah, exactly. Right? Yeah, yeah. Yeah.
7: So AI is there. It's a fantastic tool. And I believe that it can make us more efficient. At the best, I also think it can give us more time to think yeah. as marketeers yeah. and as strategists.
8: Yeah, I mean, I've discussed lots of different guests on the show. I mean, I do think there's a challenge for young marketers coming through where, you know, the sweet spot is for people like yourself, myself, who actually have accumulated experience and can power that up with AI, you know, because you have the insight and wisdom to look at how to judiciously use the tools. It's when you're younger as a marketer, I think that judgment becomes a real, and that's a challenge for the profession, all professions in a sense. Like, how are we going to train the next generation of marketers who have got the sense of insight that you mentioned there, sensitivity, understand how marketing builds culture within organizations if, you know, we are sort of farming out some of the process to an AI tool?
7: Look, I think it's a really good point that you're making. And I think actually you could probably go far beyond marketing with this point.
8: Well, I think, it applies to a lot of...
7: So therefore, what becomes really important is your experience within the job plus education. Mm. I'm a big fan of what I've seen happening within the Marketing Institute of Ireland at the moment. I think Shane McGonigal, the board, and the team that work with Shane have done a great job in the introduction of the certification programme.
8: Yeah, and the competency model, which we've talked about before.
7: We've complained about this as marketers for years, that there is no proper education model for marketeers. Now there is a certification, and there is a senior certification model, and there is ongoing CPD. Mm-hmm. So I think that is really important. Otherwise, as you say, you're just plugging stuff into AI and you're not actually learning. Yeah. So I'm a big fan of education, both on the job and formal education.
8: Yeah, and I would be, you know, even as an educator myself, trying to upskill, but I think it's really important that students in marketing, you know, that they're exposed to it at all points in their course and they're trying to, you know, because it's fluid, it's evolving anyway, so the tools that are hot, inverted commas, today won't be a while ago. As ever, time is a big enemy of us here getting through all the themes, but I did want to talk to you about the changing advisor and agency model, because I know over the years you've worked with tons of agencies, all sorts of agencies, whether it's pitching agencies, creative agencies, planning agencies, ad agencies, etc. So when you're talking to your clients now who want advice on how to work with an agency for either select an agency or manage the relationship with an agency, are there sort of general principles that you have in play?
7: There is each client on the client side is individual. It's a bit like, you know, the end client. Ultimately, you need to know a lot about them to make sure you're getting the right answer. So I work with Lucy and the fantastic marketing team in On Post, and that's a semi-state organization that has a completely different set of challenges than, say, a large private B2C organization or a niche B2B organization. And not all of them have the same agency needs, right? When you're a small B2B organization, you may be operating in a highly profitable segment, but you still need to manage your costs. And sometimes, from an agency side, they're far more interested in the large B2C FMCG or services brands than they are in the niche B2B. Mm. And you can trip yourself up by trying to apply the same kind of solutions that you would for a B2C world to a B2B world. So I personally think it's about understanding each client individually, understanding what their needs are. And it may be the traditional one agency for all, or it may be that you need a selections of agencies to do the right things, as long as you're not overloading yourself and you're not disconnecting between those agencies. Because clients make that mistake a lot. They bring in different agencies to do different things, things. They don't connect the dots with the agencies, mm-hmm. and they're all tripping up over each other. You need to make sure you get the right answer in place. And one of the things I do is help B2B organisations.
8: Yeah, sure. That was the point I was just going to ask in terms of, you know, is it the case that you need to be a certain scale to engage people like yourself in those exercises?
7: No. I mean, like, if I think about RKD, which is one of my clients on the architecture and design side of things, they brought me in and they said, look, this is what we're looking at. This is what we need help with. And they had a different requirement than Return. Return needs the big agency model. They need a creative agency. They need a media buyer because they're working at such scale.
8: Yeah.
7: RKD need to bring the right panel of people in to do the right jobs for them and not overburden themselves with very large agencies.
8: Yeah, just a couple of time for a couple of other themes. A couple of weeks ago, I organised a seminar on fractional management, fractional leadership, which does interest me a lot. You're kind of a living example of it yourself to a degree. I mean, is that a model that you think is going to grow in the marketing professional?
7: You know, all my career, I worked within single sectors and went very deep within those sectors. So retail finance within Bank of Ireland Lifetime, energy then with Bord Gáis Energy, and wealth management capital markets with Davy. So I spent an awful lot of time deeply understanding individual sectors. Now I work across multiple sectors and multiple client types, and I love it, right? So I do spend time in different sectors with different clients. Would I encourage other people to do it? Yes, I would. I wanted more life experiences than I was having. I'm having that. Does it bring different challenges with it? Yes, it does.
8: Yeah.
7: Right? So you don't have an IT department to ring.
8: No.
7: Right? When something goes wrong.
8: You don't have a finance department to chase the invoices.
7: So you have to do multiple things. But yeah. I'm loving that.
8: Yeah.
7: And the big thing that I'm really loving is the clients that I work with, right? I mean, I'm learning so much about different sectors of life. I didn't even know some of this stuff went on. Yeah. Can the principles of proper brand culture, communications and marketing strategy and tactics be introduced across all of those different sectors and different client types? Absolutely they can be. Yeah. That doesn't mean it's one size fits all. It means thinking through it carefully for the client.
8: Yeah, just final theme I'd like you to think about, and as an educator, it's close to my own heart, and we touched on it a moment ago. But what advice would you give, Nicky, to younger marketers who'd be listening to this show or podcast?
7: So I think I love this question, right? And probably not just younger marketers, but marketers in general. There's a few things, right? One is learn the business. Learn about the business you're working for, not just about the marketing piece. Right, because I've always been mesmerized about how people can actually market something they don't fully understand or have used themselves at one point or another. So learn about the business and stick closely to your salespeople as well as your clients. Get comfortable with numbers, right? So you need to make sure, I can't do the old, oh, I'm so bad at numbers, I don't really understand. You need to understand numbers if you want to be taken seriously at an exco or a board level at any time. Build judgment, not just technical skills. And the judgment is really important because AI is going to help us all with technical skills. And AI is going to keep telling you you're doing a great job. Mm. And AI is going to keep saying you're fantastic. So you need to make sure that you've got proper judgment. And all of that needs to be based around a deep and thorough understanding of the purpose of the organization, of the core target audience, and of what makes you different in the eyes of that core target audience.
8: Right, and look, there's lots of other dimensions to this. One that I see, you've talked about this before, about staying curious. I feel really strongly about that myself, that you've given a good example at your stage in your career, still learning and still being excited by developing this. I think it's so important for young marketers that they stay curious and they're constantly querying why things are the way they are.
7: Oh, absolutely. So when I was a kid, my dad said to me, and, you know, he hadn't had the benefit of third level education himself. He said, Nick, get the bit of paper, right? So I've been collecting bits of paper ever since. And it's fantastic. Learn on the job, educate yourself.
8: Super. Great way to finish. Great way to finish. Positive way to finish. I've really enjoyed the interview with you. That's Nikki Doran from NDAS, Nikki Doran Advisory Services, bringing this edition of The Persuaders to a close. I don't think it'll be another 17 years, hopefully, till we get you back on. From myself, Alex Gibson, and Michael, who was on sound, thanks for listening. Bye-bye.

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2: 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Little Mix star Perry Edwards has tied the knot to the Celtic football player Alex Oxlade-Chamberlain in a ceremony in Portugal. The pair have been together since 2017 and were photographed leading the small church in Faro, holding hands while their close friends and family cheered on the newlyweds. The musician first rose to fame after winning the X Factor in 2011, along with the pop girl group Little Mix, who have since gone on hiatus, leading Edwards to launch her solo career and first solo album last year. Molly Mae Haig and Tommy Fury have finally announced their son's baby name in a dramatic reveal. The couple, who first met on Love Island in 2019, have named their son Midas, deriving from Greek mythology after the king who touched everything into gold. Sharing photographs, including a picture of her cuddling the newborn after he was born, she captioned the photos writing, "I don't think I'll ever get over this day," adding that it was the most incredible birth she could have ever asked for. Kicking off a record-breaking run of shows at London's Wembley Stadium, the former One Direction star Harry Styles is set to surpass Coldplay's record of performances taking place in the venue in a single year. Styles opened the night paying tribute to the late David Hockney, widely seen as one of the most influential British artists of the 20th and 21st centuries, displaying a quote on the screens before performing his song Aperture. Addressing his fans, he thanked them for supporting him so that he can continue to perform. That's the latest showbiz update from me, Erica Elliott, on 103.2 Dublin City FM.
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4: Have you ever wanted to go on an automotive holiday to see some of the most rare and beautiful cars in the world and perhaps take a spin around a legendary racetrack? Of course you have. Well, I'm here today with motoring journalist Dave Humphreys, and we are going to give you some inspiration for a wheelie wheelie good time.
5: Oh my God. Yes.
4: Okay, the rest of the show is not going to be as bad as that.
5: Fantastic.
4: Dave, can you tell us a little bit about yourself and what you do?
5: Yeah, so I'm a motoring journalist. I'm the senior content video editor with Complete Car. I've been a motoring journalist for about 16 years, and I've covered everything from two wheels to large vans to classic cars to supercars and everything in between.
4: You also have a podcast, right?
5: Yeah, we have a podcast called the 50 to 70 podcast, and it's a bit more of a lighthearted approach to all things car related, including some lovely rabbit holes to go down in terms of historical things and slightly obscure left of center car topics.
4: Now, Dave, we have done an awful lot of traveling together. We both work for Complete Car, so I am also technically a motoring journalist, although I don't test drive cars as much as you do. And we have been to some incredible places together with a motoring aspect. But I wanted to ask you to come on the show today to inspire those pure petrol heads and car enthusiasts and tell them about some of the best motoring locations and museums that you have been to. And I'd love to get straight into it and just go with your absolute favorite motoring museum that you have ever been to and why.
5: So yeah, there is a lot that you can do, and they have a whole number of different topics. But for me, my personal favorite is actually in the Netherlands. It's a place called the Lauman Museum, and it's just outside The Hague or Den Haag. So it's around about a 30 minute train ride if you're going to use public transport from Amsterdam. Super easy to get to, and it's a phenomenal collection. It's owned by a private individual, but it's all up to the public, set in a beautiful building, and it has all of the most historical, the most significant cars you could possibly imagine. There's well over 1,000 cars to look at on this display. It's incredible, the layout of it, and there is literally everything from the history of car, from horse-drawn carriages to the very first horseless carriages, right up to racing cars, modern Formula One cars. But there's a whole lot else there. It's not just purely the cars themselves.
4: What do you mean it's a private collection? Like, he just bought 1,000 cars and now they're just...
5: This is a very successful businessman who's just loved cars and has developed this hobby. His company is a distributor of a number of car brands in the Netherlands, including Toyota. Famously, he has the world's oldest Toyota, which was recovered from a field in Siberia. It's on display in the museum. Toyota themselves have attempted to buy this car back from him for their own history. And he refuses to sell it to them, but he's not doing it out of badness. He just loves having it. This is a real proper enthusiast. I've been there a number of times for events. One time I even met the guy himself, and he was really just very happy to have a chat. And he is the perfect person to have a place like this because he's so interested in cars himself.
4: What's it like driving in the Netherlands?
5: Pretty easy, very straightforward. It's, you know, everyone generally plays by the rules pretty well. It's all very flat, you might not be unsurprisingly, but yeah, it's quite easy to get around. Very good motorway network if you do want to get around. But what I would say is the public transport there is really excellent as well. So, for example, if you did want to, you could do the Leuven almost in a day trip if you planned it accordingly. You could fly into Amsterdam, you get a train downstairs in the airport, straight down to The Hague, and then it, you know, maybe if you wanted to walk, hire a bike or even a short taxi ride, and you're at the museum. But even The Hague itself, Den Haag, is a beautiful place to stay, well worth a visit.
4: So when you say you could do it in a day trip, you actually mean you could get the first flight out of Dublin, which I know is like 6 a.m. or something like that, and then you could get the late night flight back.
5: Yeah, yeah, you could do it in a day. It would be a bit of a rush, but you could do it. When I say a bit of a rush is that there's so much to see in that museum that you'd probably want to spend a number of hours there, but there's really good food options there as well. So they've actually created like a whole a recreation of a French street. It literally is like going onto a film set, but that's actually where the restaurant is. There's a cafe. It's a really great experience.
4: So I was really interested in that, because a lot of these museums, when you say motoring museums, if you're not a car head, if you're not a car enthusiast, it can put people off. They're like, oh, I don't want to go and just look at cars. But it's usually not just cars. So you've mentioned there's this recreation of a French street and you've got restaurants. But are there any other museums that if you wanted to split up, one person can go and look at the cars, that there's something else like adjacent that they could do?
5: Well, like there's even like in that museum again in the Leuven, there's one whole wing dedicated to amazing historical artwork and old like racing posters and incredible stuff. So yeah, I wouldn't let, like, it's a really nice place to walk around. It's really well curated. So even if you weren't a dyed-in-the-wool car nut, you would actually probably still enjoy it quite well to walk around, and it's in really nice grounds. But there's a number of other museums like that. There's for example, there's Sinsheim, which is a kind of more of a transportation museum. It's in Germany, and that really has everything from, obviously there's cars, but there's motorcycles, trains.

0: So even if you were, if you did want to do it together, you could stay in the city and you could do a city tour, you know, do your city tour and somebody else can do the museum bit. But they are worth visiting because a lot of museums, it's, don't just think car museum and it's just cars lined up like in a car park. A lot of them, it's all about telling the story. There's a lot of stuff to read. They do cater for the fact that they want people to spend time there. So there's really good cafes. There's often other activities, food options and things like that. So don't be too put off by car museum. It's not just a lot of artifacts getting dusty in a corner.
1: And we'll stay in Germany because it is the country that pops to my mind when I'm thinking about motoring, the center of motoring in Europe. Whether right or wrong, that's where my mind goes to. So tell us a little bit about somebody who wanted to plan a motoring holiday, perhaps to Germany or in Europe. What could they do in terms of the cars that they can rent, the museums they can visit, but other things as well?
0: So yeah, some people might want to drive, and that's fine. You could do a bit of a road trip. I guess the one downside to that is when you're in Ireland, you've got a, it's a bit longer journey rather than if you're going from Central Europe. But what I would suggest is fly into a main airport, like for example either Munich or Frankfurt. Frankfurt's probably a little bit better serviced in terms of flight options, and it's pretty well located as well in terms of what else you might want to do. So if you could fly, you fly into Frankfurt, you could either use public transport or hire a car. A number of different options you can have. Some of the car companies will offer more premium options. So if you wanted to hire something a bit sporty, a bit special, like a more powerful BMW, Mercedes, or maybe even a Porsche, you can do that. Now, you're not going to be able to get the really high-end stuff, but you can do it. It's a bit of an option. And if you're going to treat yourself, maybe that's something to consider. So the companies like Sixt will do all this, but there's a lot of options available. So do a little bit of homework. I would also tell people, just be very mindful if you're going to hire those cars. Often there's some additional small print you may have to stump up a larger deposit for. You may have other limitations, including age. So if you're a younger listener, do bear in mind that often you'll have to be maybe over 25, in some cases over 30 for some cars. You'll also have to have a credit card, which not everyone does these days have a credit card. They won't take a debit card when you go there. Even if you've booked and paid for it with a debit card, they will want to swipe a credit card, physical credit card. So do keep that in mind.
1: So that's just for the higher end.
0: That's just for the hiring of it.
1: So let's say we've rented a really cool German car and we're about to hit the Autobahn.
0: First thing first, yes, the Autobahn. So one thing every car driver wants to go and experience is the Autobahn. The thing is, the reality is that there are two things to bear in mind. The Autobahn generally have a lot of traffic on them. So if you do want to experience that kind of unlimited, de-restricted speed, it's worth getting up early and doing it in the morning. But also bear in mind, not all sections of Autobahn are actually without a speed limit. In fact, there's very few in Germany that do have that. So you might want to also incorporate your trip planning around where you can actually do that. I've been lucky enough to do it in the past. It's quite an experience when you're doing legally 240 kilometers per hour and somebody's coming right up in your rearview mirror as if you're almost sitting still. So it is a great experience. I wouldn't suggest it if you're not the most experienced driver in the world, but it's definitely an experience. I would say maybe head south. So go towards, or sorry, south west down towards the likes of Stuttgart. You've got two great museums very close by. You've got the Mercedes Museum and Mercedes-Benz, an amazing history of cars there, race cars, historical cars, latest cars. They also offer experiences when you're there as well. So you can try, you know, some of the car companies will offer you a chance to do a test drive if you wanted to do that. Often those will have to be booked in advance, so just keep that in mind. With all these museums, you can book tickets in advance, and it is worth doing. It'll just save you a bit of time when you do get there. They'll generally get people through quite quickly. So the Mercedes Museum is great to experience. Also, very close by, you've got Porsche, again, a huge car company, amazing museum there as well. They have a huge amount of stuff. You could do both of those in one day quite easily.
1: And I'm just going to ask you something, because being around motoring journalists, I hear these stories all the time. When we're talking about cars in Germany, and we're talking Porsche and Mercedes, you cannot take them away from the history of the World Wars.
0: Of course, yeah. And none of the car companies do. They've all sort of had a link to that. BMW, same with Volkswagen as well. But they acknowledge it. they don't necessarily try and make a very big deal about it. And often they'll sort of go,

0: they'll often refer to it. If you're doing a tour, for example, in Porsche, they would say there was a certain period of time that wasn't very good for us. And
1: what's the history of that?
0: Well, it's the fact that they were involved in the German war machine at the time. And, various companies, for example, BMW at the time had used labor from concentration camps to produce its engines and produce, to use that, as it were. Volkswagen, again, very closely linked to the history there with Hitler and with the Nazi party. And so, yeah, they were all involved, same with Porsche as well. So they all sort of had a role to play at that time. They don't cover it up. They don't necessarily make a big fanfare out of it, but yeah, they do. They acknowledge it. And that's a really big part of German history. You'll often see it if you do ever visit any of the concentration camps. You'll always see school tours there. They're not trying to cover up the history as well. Even future generations are brought to these places and shown, look, this is what we did. We don't deny it. We acknowledge what happened and we try and make sure that it never happens again. So the car companies will do that. And so they won't necessarily glamorize it in any way, but they do acknowledge what happens. Yes.
1: And I think it was just important kind of to bring in the other links. Like we said, it's not just a motoring museum. It's so much tied into the history.
0: It is. Yeah.
1: And culture as well. And then in Germany, let's say you've rented a car, you've done the Autobahn, and then you have gone to the museum, and you've got a bit of the need for speed. What are you going
0: to
1: do?
0: Well, the other big thing everyone wants to do when you go to Germany is to head, again, a little bit further west over to south of Cologne to the Nürburgring Nordschleife, which is arguably the most famous, I would say the most famous racetrack in the world, but the main Nordschleife isn't actually a racetrack. It's used partly during the year as a racetrack, but it is effectively a tolled road. And yeah, it's a very long track, huge amount of history there. It was the home of the German Grand Prix for many, many years, for decades, in fact. And it is widely regarded as probably the most challenging bit of road that you can take. It has everything on it. And it's one of the reasons why so many car companies test their cars there. And I don't just mean high performance cars. All car companies worth their salt will test their production cars there before they put them on sale. That it's kind of seen as the ultimate test.
1: So can I get on there and drive and do a hot lap?
0: Absolutely.
1: Can I do it in my rental car?
0: You can't do it in your rental car. Well, you could, but what I would say is that you are not covered with your rental agreement to take your rental car on the Nürburgring. And funny enough, a lot of car companies will have spotters there. And if they see your car there, well, you're going to pay the price for that. It is strictly forbidden to do that. But don't let that deter you, because there's a lot of ways you can get onto the Nürburgring anyway. There are a number of companies that will hire you varying degrees of cars based on your experience or your desire. So everything from maybe a small hot hatch right up to a fully stripped out race car, depending on what your experience is. There's a number of businesses around there. They're highly specialized. This is what they do. They're built for doing this sole purpose. And if you don't want to do that, you can, of course, take a passenger ride. There's a number of companies that will offer what's basically nicknamed the Ring Taxi. And basically, you have a fully professional driver there. They've done thousands of laps around this place. They could do it with your eyes closed, and they can take you as a passenger around, and generally a high performance car, something like a BMW M5 or an M4. And they will really kind of ring the neck of the car, and you can experience probably faster than you might normally go yourself on the track at the hands of a professional. Well worth doing if you do get an opportunity to do it. It's a really great experience, and it gives you a scope for just how wild a place that is.
1: I still think you would probably drive faster than any of the professionals when you took me for a couple of hot laps around Mondeo in the Honda Type R, I think it was. I didn't know the needle could go that far and that fast to the right-hand side.
0: Yeah.
1: But actually, hot laps are a great way to experience it.
0: Yeah.
1: Because you're right, you will never be able to drive that car the same way a professional can. And it's even more thrilling, I would say, being in the passenger seat, because you're not worried. Anxiety isn't high. Because when we did that in the Jaguar in Portimao around the race there, I didn't want to drive, you did, and I got in the passenger seat, and it was absolutely brilliant. But explain to me then, what's the difference between racing around the track and doing the public road?
0: So the road itself is effectively a toll road. Now, there is another part of it that further extends it, which is the Nürburgring, and that is an actual racetrack. But that is sort of only used for racing events and for private events. Public don't necessarily drive on that. But when you turn up to the Nürburgring, to the Nordschleife, you effectively just pay a toll and you can drive it as long as you've got a road legal car and as long as it is open for that, because it is worth checking that the dates do vary as to when you can drive on the Nürburgring. You can't necessarily do it every single day at any time, because sometimes it's being used by as what are known as industry pool days when car companies test other days. So you do have to check, but there's a calendar on the website so you can see all the days and you can plan it accordingly. But yeah, you can just turn up and do it and drive it in your normal car. Like, for example, if you went in your own car, a lot of drivers would like to take their own car on the Nürburgring as a kind of proof and tick the box. It's a great experience from that. But yeah, you're right. As a passenger, it's well worth doing in terms of you will never probably get your eye in as quickly on the track in one day as that professional driver will.
1: So if you get in the car with the professional driver, they're not taking you on the tolled road.
0: They're taking you on the tolled road, but it is both a tolled road and also then it is used as certain times for the race itself.
1: And it's delimited. There's no speed limit on it.
0: Correct, yes.
1: Now I got you.
0: And everyone is going the one way and that's it. But
1: unless I'm driving.
0: it's a lot to learn. I've been lucky enough to do a lot of laps around there, but it's a lot to take in. It's a very long track and there's a lot of corners. So you think you sort of, oh yeah, I know where we're going now. And then it's actually not. You're in a different part of the track. But it is great experience if you get a chance to do it.
1: So what happens if you rock up, you're going to get on it, and then all of a sudden the nerves kick in, you're like, you know what, I don't want to do it. Is it a waste of a journey, or can you sit there and watch people?
0: You can still sit there and watch people. There's actually a really big cafe there right at the entrance to where people drive on and drive off the track. And a lot of people just go to sit there and watch and have some lunch, watch what's going on. You can drive all around the track on the perimeter roads. So you can go to a number of different places. A lot of these areas, because they host the actual race there during the year, there's a lot of places where you can just pull in off the public road and watch, because there's a good vantage point. So you can do that. A couple of other, the other big thing is there's a very famous steak restaurant nearby called the Piston Klaus. Well worth checking that out for a dinner. Worth making a reservation there alone. They'll bring you out the steak on the hot stone and you can do it there. There's also a very famous, this is a bit geeky, but there's a very famous petrol station opposite the main street. And inside that, not only will you see all the cars that are going on the Nürburgring, stopping in there for fuel and refilling, you'll also, it backs onto where all the car manufacturers have their research and development centers. So chances are you're going to see a lot of really special or really unusual cars. And inside, there's also a huge restaurant in there. And wrap up your credit card, there's a huge model car shop inside that's quite famous as well. So a lot of people like to pick up a souvenir when they're there as well.
1: Your love for petrol station.
0: They're amazing places.
1: We have been to so many petrol stations around the world.
0: Yes.
1: To the point now when I go traveling, and if you're not with me, I will go into a petrol station, take a picture and send it to you.
0: Of course. They're amazing places.
1: If we move on very quickly,
0: yeah.
1: I know we're talking about how much fun these holidays can be and the adrenaline, but even professional drivers can have accidents, things go wrong. And I know something happened to you on a racetrack once when you were driving a priceless car. And this isn't to shame you or bring this up, because actually I was watching it live on the telly and the commentators were absolutely so impressed with your handling of the situation and how the handling of the car. But I think it's worth telling the story just to let people know that even if you are a professional and you're getting behind these cars and your adrenaline is up, you're giddy with it all, things can go wrong.
0: Yep. So in that case, I was driving a very old car called an Alfa Romeo SZ Coda Tronca. Only a handful of them ever made. Very rare bodied car. And it had been brought to the Goodwood Festival of Speed, initially on display from their museum. So it had been in Alfa Romeo's museum for a number of years. And they said, we really would like you to drive it. took it out, drive it, and as I turned into left corner at Mulcombe, which is a very famous corner on the Festival Speed Circuit, the rear tyres started to delaminate and the car spun around because the tyres were basically 30-year-old tyres. They'd never been changed. And the car spun around a number of times. I managed to get it stopped before it collided with any of the hay bales and caused any damage to that beautiful bodywork, and I managed to get a standing ovation from the grandstand in front of me, and I reversed the car, restarted the engine, reversed the car, and continued on my way with a slight bit more sweat on my brow than I had earlier. But it just goes to show that you have to be wary. These things can catch you at any time, and especially if you're doing a road trip like this, you're in an environment that you're not as familiar with. There are various different driving habits that are slightly different in other countries as well, different etiquettes and things like that. So there's a lot to bear in mind. And if you are also doing a big road trip like that as well, bear in mind, like, you're going to be tired if you're doing a lot of hours. People don't necessarily realize, chances are if you're in Europe, it's going to be warmer in the summer. You're going to be maybe a bit more dehydrated than you might think. You got to stop for make sure you're, all these sort of things all start to add up in factors. It's easy to, you're maybe paying more attention to the sat nav maybe than the road because you're worried about missing a sign.
1: So if somebody wanted to do a little bit of prep before they went away, is there a course they can do? What could they do here?
0: There's not really a course as such, but what I would recommend is, depending on where you're going to go and if you're taking your own car, a lot of countries have very specific rules that we don't have here in Ireland. So those rules do change from time to time. And that those rules are around what you have to have in your car in the unlikely event that you maybe break down or you have an accident. For example, Spain used to always have to carry a warning triangle. Recently, they've actually changed that law and you now have to have a light beacon. So a little flashing light that clips onto your roof to alert other drivers so they can see if it's at night, for example, that there's a hazard on the road. It's a new thing that's come in. But again, these are the sort of things that if you're taking your own car down, you're unlikely to have that. But if you happen to get stopped, hopefully you never have to use that. You don't have an accident, but you could also get stopped, for example, while you're traveling. Police might ask you, hey, where's your light? And if you don't have it, you could be looking at a fine. Now, they're not trying to catch people out, but it's more just they want to make sure that you have everything. Things like high-vis vests. For example, if you're going to go take your own car away, have a look at your tires. Are your tires pretty worn already? Go and get a new set before you go, just to save you those sort of things. Other things when you are driving, usually you won't get caught out, but if you're driving, for example, into countries like Switzerland, you have to have a péage sticker on your window, which is like a motorway toll. Most of the time when you cross the border, at the border point, they will literally tell you, pull over there and buy your payage. But if you take a very rural crossing over the border, chances are you're not going to experience that and you have to go in somewhere and buy one. But if you don't do that and you get stopped, you could be looking at a fine as well.
1: You could also practice your driving around Mondello or up in Rally School Ireland, right?
0: Absolutely. If you do want to do that, you can do a lot of driving experiences there. So Rally School Ireland up in Monaghan, you've got Mondello Park in Kildare. They both offer really good driving experience days in a number of different types of cars, depending on what you're looking to do. So well worth doing that as well. They're a great day out. They're also a great gift as well. So they do gift vouchers for anyone that might be looking to get a present for the car person in their life.
1: And if you wanted then to practice in Ireland before you went abroad, you could, I know there's a museum in Kerry, right?
0: Yeah, there's a Kilgarvan Car Museum down in Kerry, or Kilgarvan Motor Museum more specifically. And they have a number, it's not a huge museum, but they have a number of really cool original classic cars there. It's also a great destination to go to. Kerry's a great driving county, some really interesting and good roads there. And actually that museum is frequently visited by tour groups from all over different countries in Europe. Often they'll drive, so you'll have like a Mercedes Classic Owners Club, or you'll have something like that. So chances are, even when you're there, you might actually stumble across seeing something else really special that's there also visiting.
1: And it's quite near Kenmare, which is also near the Connor Pass. So you could go and put your skills along the Connor Pass. You, as a motoring journalist, does the Connor Pass live up to this reputation that it has for being this great driving road in Ireland?
0: I think it's more of from a scenic perspective, it's an amazing driving road. I don't necessarily think you'll get a driving thrill from it. In some parts, it's very narrow, so you do have to keep that in mind as well. But yeah, the scenery down there is absolutely beautiful. I think it's something maybe we take for granted living in Ireland all the time. We don't really realize how great it is. Having driven all over Europe, a lot of Europe doesn't have anywhere close to the scenery that we do unless you're down in the Alps.
1: Okay, so a very, very quick fire round before we finish off. Your favorite driving road in Europe?
0: Route Napoleon in the south of France.
1: Oh, I drove that in the Ford Mustang when it came out. Why do you like it so much?
0: It's just a great driving road. It's just got all the right bits. It's beautiful scenery, great surface, and yeah, it's amazing.
1: And if you could rent a car to drive down that road, what would it be?
0: I would love, if I could rent myself an Alpine A110, would really do it for me, and it would help out with French. Failing that, I'd love a Porsche 911.
1: Excellent, Dave. Thank you so much for joining us. If our listeners want to follow your motoring adventures and your podcast, where can they do that? Are you on social media?
0: Yeah, well, they can see everything on completecar.ie. If you want to follow the podcast, it's the 50 to 70 podcast. It's available on all the usual platforms, so just have a look for that. And you can follow me on Instagram. My username is @LordHumphreys, and just Google me and it will pop up very easily.
1: Brilliant, Dave. Thank you so much for joining us today. And that's it for this week's show. Thanks so much for hanging out with myself and Dave. And we do hope we have inspired you to visit some of those iconic motoring locations for your next trip. And I'll be back next Friday at 12:30 p.m. for more travel inspiration and practical advice. But please don't touch that dial, because we have loads of great talk shows and music shows coming up for you right here on 103.2 Dublin City FM and online at dublincityfm.ie. 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
6: In your top stories on Friday, the 19th of June, US and Iran peace talks to end the conflict in the Middle East have been postponed, as Switzerland says US talks with Iran will not take place on Friday, with J.D. Vance cancelling his plans to travel to Geneva, adding further uncertainty to whether a lasting truce could happen. Speaking about this, a White House spokesman said in a statement last night that the logistics of these negotiations have never been simple or predictable. This comes as the war has killed at least 7,000 people, causing energy prices to rise and disrupting global markets. Ishka Éireann have appealed for people across Ireland to conserve their water usage in the coming months, adding that demand can rapidly increase as temperatures rise, mentioning that while most reservoirs and groundwater sources have managed to recover following a wet winter, they added that recovery does not always guarantee water security for all areas in the months ahead. During last month's warm weather, water usage in the Greater Dublin area had reached a record 685 million litres in a day, above the year-to-date average of 642 million litres, calling it unsustainable. This comes as a survey commissioned by Ishka Éireann shows that nearly a third of people in Ireland admit to paying little attention to water conservation. The Stony Batter Festival is to host a documentary premiere this weekend by North Circular director Luke McManus, celebrating the Irish-Italian film and music at the Lighthouse Cinema on Sunday, the 21st of June at 6 p.m. The festival will run from the 19th to 21st of June. For more details, visit stonybatterfestival.ie. This morning and early afternoon will be cloudy and damp with outbreaks of rain and drizzle. Some sunny spells will develop later in the day, but a few showers are possible. Highest temperatures of 18 to 21 degrees. 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

That was Call Me Maybe by Carly Rae Jepsen, a song that took 2012 by storm. It lasted an impressive 9 weeks at number one on the Billboard Hot 100. But it's lasted in my heart even longer. It was the soundtrack to my teenage years and discos growing up. I'm Caoimhe Birmingham. This is Pop Replay, the show where every Friday we go back in time to revisit the best hits and pop culture moments from the noughties. Today we are revisiting 2012, and what a year it was. Selena and Justin Bieber were still going strong. Boy band mania was at a high. Everyone was trying to perfect that cup song from Pitch Perfect. And the love triangle of Katniss Everdeen, PETA and Gale burst onto our cinema screens with The Hunger Games. Now, if that has not brought you back down memory lane enough, then these next few hits certainly will. Stay tuned for music from Nicki Minaj, Flo Rida, Justin Bieber and more. But first, let's have it for Maroon 5.

Starships are meant to fly. That was Nicki Minaj with her number one hit song, Starships, a song which to me had me up dancing, but also encapsulates the spirit of 2012 perfectly. It is absolutely bonkers in the best way possible, colourful, energetic, impossible not to sing along to. It came from her Pink Friday Roman Reloaded album, if any of you remember that, that she released in April of that year, and it debuted at number one on the Billboard 200. Nicki was firmly in her Barb's era at that point, known for her neon wigs, bold fashion, and all her EDM pop sounds that made all her tracks just party anthems across the world. Now, I have a serious question to ask here now. Are there any Beliebers listening into Dublin City FM this afternoon? Because if so, well, do not go anywhere, because I have got a treat lined up for you after we hear from Coldplay and Rihanna and their song Princess of China.

boyfriend. I fancied him then and I fancy him now. That was Justin Bieber and Boyfriend. As you can tell, 2012 was a massive year for music, but it was also a really big year for sports too. The Olympics took place in London, so just across the pond, and we saw the Spice Girls reuniting at that to perform on black taxi cabs. The Queen skydived out of a helicopter, and Usain Bolt was the fastest man in the world. But more importantly, to us Irish fans, 2012 was massive because we saw an Irish hero and sporting great Katie Taylor take home the gold for women's boxing in the Olympics. And this was the first time women were able to box at the Olympics. And I was really lucky because I got to see her quarterfinal fight in the Olympics take place. And I can tell you one thing, the ole oles from the Irish fans is something I will never forget. We really are the best fans in the world, and the World Cup is missing out right now, I'll tell you that. Now, to commemorate the Olympics, there was one song that I saw performed live by a band called Stooshy, if anyone remembers them. So they sang this song at the women's basketball final. So here we have it, Blackheart.

0: 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We've got the most up-to-date traffic and travel information and more of the music you love as the only station with live information direct from Dublin City Council's Traffic Management Centre. 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
1: Hello, I'm Michael Caine. It's the 19th of June, and this is what happened on this day in music. In 2006, a 17-year-old Taylor Swift released her debut single, Tim McGraw, as lead single of her self-titled album. In a time before the Eras Tour, Tim McGraw only peaked at number 40 in the Billboard Hot 100. And for our listeners celebrating their birthdays today, you share it with American rapper Macklemore. Macklemore and Lewis's first single, Thrift Shop, reached number one in the US singles charts in 2013, and their second single, Can't Hold Us, also peaked at number one, making Macklemore and Lewis the first duo in chart history to have their first two singles both reach the top of the US charts. You also share your birthday with American singer-songwriter Anne Wilson of the American rock band Heart. As part of Heart, Anne Wilson has sold over 35 million records worldwide and placed 29 singles in the Billboard Hot 100. She's also incredibly one of few female artists to have scored a top 10 album in the 70s, 80s, 90s and noughties. You also share your birthday with Irish actor Aidan Turner, Zoe Saldana, and for our younger listeners, YouTube star KSI. I'm Michael O'Kane, and that's what happened on this day in music.
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back to Pop Replay with me, Caoimhe Birmingham, and today we are looking back at the biggest hits and pop culture moments of 2012, and I'm going to be with you until 2 o'clock. You were just listening to one of Eurovision's most iconic winners, Loreen, with Euphoria. And back in 2012, the Swedish singer dominated the Eurovision Song Contest with that iconic song. She received a record number amount of votes when she won. And Euphoria went on to become a queer anthem and soundtrack to so many of my summer holidays. And I'm sure yours too. But that wasn't the end of Eurovision for Loreen. She came back in 2023 to win again with her song Tattoo, and that made her the second person to ever win Eurovision twice. But you know who was the first? Our very own Johnny Logan, would you believe? And that victory for Sweden also meant that they are now in joint place with Ireland for the most Eurovision wins, with 7 under their belt. Just like us. Now, up next, we are going to hear music from N-Dubs and X Factor judge Talisa. But first, let's hear it for Fun and We Are Young.

What a belter from Talisa. That is Young from her debut solo album, The Female Boss, which is what she was. She was only 23 when she became the youngest judge on The X Factor. Now, in 2012, it was her second year and she was mentoring the girls, and she mentored Ella Henderson and Lucy Spraggan, both of which went on to have very successful music careers. Now, I have to say, we have reached the final section of Pop Replay, but fear not, I have saved the best for last to get you up and dancing for the weekend. Up next, we have music from the biggest DJs on the planet at the time, Calvin Harris and David Guetta. But now we're going to hear from one of my favourite artists and my favourite song of hers, the fashion icon and pop princess, Marina and the Diamonds, and Prima Donna Girl.

out. What an absolute belter to get you ready for the weekend. And it marks the end of Pop Replay today with myself, Caoimhe Birmingham. As always, it has been an absolute pleasure getting to take a trip down memory lane with you and getting to enjoy some of the biggest hits that 2012 had to offer. Whatever you get up to this weekend, guys, I hope it's a really good one. But don't go anywhere. Up next, you're going to hear 2 more hours of great music and plenty more bangers from Padraic Wilson McCarthy on Dublin City FM. I've been Caoimhe Birmingham. This has been Pop Replay 2012. And to play us out, here is DJ Fresh and the Queen of Pennies herself, Miss Rita Ora, with Hot Right Now.

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2: In your top stories on Friday, the 19th of June, US and Iran peace talks to end the conflict in the Middle East have been postponed, as Switzerland says US talks with Iran will not take place on Friday, with J.D. Vance cancelling his plans to travel to Geneva, adding further uncertainty to whether a lasting truce could happen. Speaking about this, a White House spokesman said in a statement last night that the logistics of these negotiations have never been simple or predictable. This comes as the war has killed at least 7,000 people, causing energy prices to rise and disrupting global markets. Ishka Éireann have appealed for people across Ireland to conserve their water usage in the coming months, adding that demand can rapidly increase as temperatures rise, mentioning that while most reservoirs and groundwater sources have managed to recover following a wet winter, they added that recovery does not always guarantee water security for all areas in the months ahead. During last month's warm weather, water usage in the Greater Dublin area had reached a record 685 million litres in a day, above the year-to-date average of 642 million litres, calling it unsustainable. This comes as a survey commissioned by Ishka Éireann shows that nearly a third of people in Ireland admit to paying little attention to water conservation. The Stony Batter Festival is to host a documentary premiere this weekend by North Circular director Luke McManus, celebrating the Irish-Italian film and music at the Lighthouse Cinema on Sunday, the 21st of June at 6 p.m. The festival will run from the 19th to 21st of June. For more details, visit stonybatterfestival.ie. This morning and early afternoon will be cloudy and damp with outbreaks of rain and drizzle. Some sunny spells will develop later in the day, but a few showers are possible. Highest temperatures of 18 to 21 degrees. 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
3: What's happening, Dublin? Welcome to the Friday Feeling with me, Padraig Wilson-McCarthy. As always, we've got the biggest stompers to end your working week and get you ready for the weekend.

0: Now, I can't be held responsible if the tunes we're playing today is distracting anyone from doing any work. But it's Friday afternoon, we're on the wind down. This is That Friday Feeling with me, Padraig Wilson-McCarthy, playing the hits that are causing businesses to close down.
1: Sometimes

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1: Hi, I'm Meg, and this is Loving and Listening Live, your go-to guide to the hottest live concerts in Dublin. We've got three crazy gigs here to finish the last 2 days of June, with some taking longer than usual to come back to Dublin. Who was it? James Arthur is coming back to Dublin for the second time this year. Did you miss us, James? We missed you. Excited to share his studio album, Pisces, and from his previous hits like Say You Won't Let Go, we know it'll be a hit not to be missed. Playing Trinity College, June 29th. Followed by the one and only Moves Like Jagger, Maroon 5, returning to Dublin for the first time in over a decade. You should take example from James Arthur because that is way too long. The pop star band will be playing Malahide Castle, June 30th. And we are closing off June with Lily Allen, celebrating her West End Girl album, which is known as her best album yet in 16 years. Playing in its entirety, I cannot wait to hear her live. Playing Three Arena, June 30th to July 1st.
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1: 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I'm Megan McQuarrie, and that was Loving and Listening Live.
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4: In your top stories on Friday, the 19th of June, US and Iran peace talks to end the conflict in the Middle East have been postponed, as Switzerland says US talks with Iran will not take place on Friday, with J.D. Vance cancelling his plans to travel to Geneva, adding further uncertainty to whether a lasting truce could happen. Speaking about this, a White House spokesman said in a statement last night that logistics of these negotiations have never been simple or predictable. This comes as the war has killed at least 7,000 people, causing energy prices to rise and disrupting global markets. Ishka Éireann have appealed for people across Ireland to conserve their water usage in the coming months, adding that demand can rapidly increase as temperatures rise, mentioning that while most reservoirs and groundwater sources have managed to recover following a wet winter, they added that recovery does not always guarantee water security for all areas in the months ahead. During last month's warm weather, water usage in the Greater Dublin area had reached a record 685 million litres in a day, above the year-to-date average of 642 million litres, calling it unsustainable. This comes as a survey commissioned by Ishka Éireann shows that nearly a third of people in Ireland admit to paying little attention to water conservation. The Stony Batter Festival is to host a documentary premiere this weekend by North Circular director Luke McManus, celebrating the Irish-Italian film and music at the Lighthouse Cinema on Sunday, the 21st of June at 6 p.m. The festival will run from the 19th to 21st of June. For more details, visit stonybatterfestival.ie. This morning and early afternoon will be cloudy and damp with outbreaks of rain and drizzle. Some sunny spells will develop later in the day, but a few showers are possible. Highest temperatures of 18 to 21 degrees. 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

1 hour down already, which means 1 hour closer to the weekend. 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
1: Hello, I'm Michael Caine. It's the 19th of June, and this is what happened on this day in music. In 2006, a 17-year-old Taylor Swift released her debut single, Tim McGraw, as lead single of her self-titled album. In a time before the Eras Tour, Tim McGraw only peaked at number 40 in the Billboard Hot 100. And for our listeners celebrating their birthdays today, you share it with American rapper Macklemore. Macklemore and Lewis's first single, Thrift Shop, reached number one in the US singles charts in 2013, and their second single, Can't Hold Us, also peaked at number one, making Macklemore and Lewis the first duo in chart history to have their first two singles both reach the top of the US charts. You also share your birthday with American singer-songwriter Ann Wilson of the American rock band Heart. As part of Heart, Ann Wilson has sold over 35 million records worldwide and placed 29 singles in the Billboard Hot 100. She's also incredibly one of few female artists to have scored a top 10 album in the 70s, 80s, 90s and noughties. You also share your birthday with Irish actor Aidan Turner, Zoe Saldana, and for our younger listeners, YouTube star KSI. I'm Michael O'Kane, and that's what happened on this day in music.
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Now, I don't know about you, but I am ready for the weekend. You're listening to Dublin City FM. It's Padraig here with 2 hours of pure joy, top tunes, and of course, a bit of crack. Let's keep things going.

That's all from me, Padraig Wilson-McCarthy, for this week's show. Thank you for listening along, and I'll be back at the same time next week with the biggest hits to give you that Friday feeling. Live Drive is up next with all your live traffic information, so do stay with us here on Dublin City FM. Have a stunning weekend.

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5: In your top stories on Friday, the 19th of June, US and Iran peace talks to end the conflict in the Middle East have been postponed, as Switzerland says US talks with Iran will not take place on Friday, with JD Vance cancelling his plans to travel to Geneva, adding further uncertainty to whether a lasting truce could happen. Speaking about this, a White House spokesman said in a statement last night that the logistics of these negotiations have never been simple or predictable. This comes as the war has killed at least 7,000 people, causing energy prices to rise and disrupting global markets. Ishka Éireann have appealed for people across Ireland to conserve their water usage in the coming months, adding that demand can rapidly increase as temperatures rise, mentioning that while most reservoirs and groundwater sources have managed to recover following a wet winter, they added that recovery does not always guarantee water security for all areas in the months ahead. During last month's warm weather, water usage in the Greater Dublin area had reached a record 685 million litres in a day, above the year-to-date average of 642 million litres, calling it unsustainable. This comes as a survey commissioned by Ishka Éireann shows that nearly a third of people in Ireland admit to paying little attention to water conservation. The Stony Batter Festival is to host a documentary premiere this weekend by North Circular director Luke McManus, celebrating the Irish-Italian film and music at the Lighthouse Cinema on Sunday, the 21st of June at 6 p.m. The festival will run from the 19th to 21st of June. For more details, visit stonybatterfestival.ie. This morning and early afternoon will be cloudy and damp with outbreaks of rain and drizzle. Some sunny spells will develop later in the day, but a few showers are possible. Highest temperatures of 18 to 21 degrees. 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
7: Good afternoon, Dublin, and welcome on this Friday, June the 19th. It is 4 o'clock, which means, of course, it is Live Drive. My name's Mark Anthony. I'm here alongside Jonathan Randall and David Waldron to keep you guys company till 7 with all your up-to-date traffic news, great tunes, all coming to you in conjunction with Dublin City Council. Now, if you fancy getting in touch with us today, we'd love to hear from you. You can send texts, WhatsApp, voice notes, all to the number of 087-179-1032. Or if you fancy catching us on the socials, we are at livedrive.dublincityfm. We're going to kick off the show with a proper descriptive song. It literally describes traffic around Dublin at the moment, which I will tell you about when we come back after a Bee Gees tune called Tragedy. 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It's Dublin City FM.

perfect description of Dublin traffic at the moment, especially the M50. It's the Bee Gees here on 103.2 Dublin City FM. 6 minutes past four on this Friday afternoon. What are we looking at as far as traffic is concerned? Well, a lot, to be honest. The good news, I don't have any incidents to tell you about. Earlier on today, there was a collision on the M50 southbound approaching Lucan, but it was cleared just before we came on air. And Anthony is on that southbound trajectory at the moment, and he's not having a great time of it. Traffic is extremely condensed around the M1 M50 roundabout and very compact coming onto the southbound M50. It's taken Anthony at the moment 32 minutes to get from the M1 just to the second junction, and that's Finglas. 15 minutes was getting by Ballymun, and another 17 minutes just to clear the next junction. So traffic very heavy. He says you hit traffic even before you get onto the southbound M50, but he does state that it does move, but moving to Ballymun, he says, after that. So you do have delays southbound, basically to the Westlink Bridge before it actually picks up in pace. Now, there is a congested off-ramp for the N7, which is pretty heavy at the moment, both on approach to Junction 9 Red Cow and on the far side. So traffic on the off-ramp is being held up coming southbound. And of course, there are delays due to people slowing down to join the queue. So once you clear the West Link between Clover Hill and Red Cow, it gets a bit busy again. It is moving. And from the Red Cow, it opens up southbound until just past Cherrywood. The northbound M50, Firhouse to Lucan, is the bulk of the delay. There is a busy off-ramp for the M1 M50 roundabout further up top end. And the R139 westbound is back before Clonshock. Now, we're going to look at the north side first. Delays inbound on Aran Quay, North Wall, also Guild Street, Church Street is back to North King Street. This is all inbound, and North Circular, all holding volume along with the Swords Road from the tunnel. If you're heading inbound or outbound, we've got delays around Seville Place, Frank Flood Bridge into Drumcondra for the Swords Road heading down to the tunnel. Busy after Doyle's, approaching Hart's Corner. Traffic is fine approaching Doyle's via North Circular at this moment, but Cabra Road, it starts to fill up, as does Cabra Cross. That is full, along with Navan Road. And I'm being told Swords Road inbound is getting as much green time as possible, okay, due to the heavy volume. And that comes in from DCC themselves. So they have adjusted the lights there for the Swords Road to allow all of this volume through. So just be aware of it if it's noticeable to you. We are aware of it ourselves. On the south side, we have delays coming out of Houston on St. John's left turn to South Circular. We've got a busy Shore Road heading over the bridge down to Kilmainham. Kilmainham Lane is very full at the minute, and we have inbound volume slow on South Circular to Rialto. There's also a busy inbound Patrick Street heading down to Wine Tavern. And also Beach Road to Tom Clark Bridge is a long queue. If you're heading outbound for the Red Cow and N7, expect delays from Drimna Castle, basically, onto the Long Mile, the Nace Road, and out to Newlands. And Newlands is the back of the inbound queue. We've got a very busy Spawell roundabout to Junction 11, Talla on the M50. We've got a full Terenure Road East and White's Cross. And if you're on the Grand Canal outbound, Harold's Cross is multiple lightweights inbound. About three lightweights approaching Portobello from Harold's. But that is our traffic right now. As the grey clouds and the rain come down right outside the door here, hopefully it's not raining where you are, but it's miserable where I'm sitting right now. Let's try and make things up. It's Jazzy, and then I've got some YouTube. Two straight after.

That is U2's Angel of Harlem, and before that, the wonderful Jazzy with Makeup, all for you here on 103.2 Dublin City FM. We're live drive. We are with you through till 7, quarter past 4 right now, and two ongoing incidents to tell you about. Number one, we've had reports of a collision on the N7. It's eastbound approaching Junction 6, Castle Warden. Had a couple of incidents out there over the last few days as well. But right now, it happened about 10 minutes ago, and we also had reports of a collision on the Grange Castle Road there at Canal Bridge, the R136. We're still looking at a heavy southbound M50 right now with, what, half an hour, as we heard from Anthony, just to get past Junction 5 Finglas, and traffic stays busy all the way down to the West Link. There's more congestion between Clover Hill and Red Cow due to the congested off-ramp at Junction 9 coming southbound, but it only lasts for the junction, not the off-ramp in queue, but the main line queue, and from there southbound to Cherrywood is moving quite well. Northbound still holding volume between Firhouse and Lucan mainly, and at the top end delays on the R139 westbound before Clonshock. It's heavy on approach southbound to the M11 merge from Cherrywood, and that heavy volume continues down to Junction 6 Fassero, with congestion now on, let me see, yeah, the Long Mile, the Nace Road, in and out on the N7 to and from Newlands, the Spowell roundabout to the Glenview roundabout either side of Junction 11 Talla, holding volume along with Terenure Road East, White's Cross. We've got a busy Kilmainham Lane. Traffic on Shore Road heading across to Kilmainham is taking a while, as is inbound South Circular towards Rialto. Looking at coming into the city, Patrick Street is one of the heaviest, and looking at delays on Beach Road, they are solidly the back of the queue through Seanmore Road and Tom Clark Bridge, while Northside is taking a hit on both Guild Street, Church Street inbound, North Wall, Swords Road, and outbound delays on Seville Place, also the Swords Road. Looking there at Frank Flood Bridge is the back of the queue, and traffic is built up between Doyles and Hearts, with more delays after Doyles on Cabra Road through to the Ashtown roundabout. And that's how traffic looks at the moment. Anthony says it's taken him a grand total of 45 minutes just to get from the M1 M50 roundabout to Blanche. 32 was to get by Finglas, 15 by Ballymun, so it is going to be one of those Fridays. Right, let's get into some more great music now. I'd love to know from you guys if you can guess the link between these next two tracks, okay? There is a link. There's multiple reasons why they are linked together, but can you tell me why? And I'll tell you exactly why straight after.

0: go, a little bit of Frankie Goes to Hollywood and the Kinks before that with Lola. Did you guess what the link between those two tracks are? Well, if you haven't guessed yet, I'll give you a couple of moments to think about it while we do the traffic. Something happened when those tracks were released immediately, so there's your clue. Give me a shout, 087 179 1032. And if you haven't guessed it, I'll tell you what, I'll throw a third track in on the far side of the break and then I'll give you the answer. We got a Madonna tune on the way. Let's have a look at events first of all, because it will affect traffic today. Metallica are in town. They're at Lansdowne Road. Now, the Styles will be opening fairly soon, about half an hour from now, and Shelburne Road, Herbert Road, Lansdowne Road, London Bridge Road and Bath Avenue are all shut down at the moment. We do have two incidents ongoing. One is a collision. It's on the N7. It's eastbound. It's approaching Junction 6, Castle Warden. And we also have a collision on the R136, which is Grange Castle Road there. This one is at the Canal Bridge. Just looking through the traffic at the moment, northbound M50 still heavy from Junction 12 Firhouse up to Junction 7 Lucan. It's about 45 minutes of a queue there, and the volume is still with you past Lucan to the West Link, but the pace is then a lot quicker, and northbound is flying after that on the main line. The southbound M50, well, Anthony says the traffic from the Red Cow is nearly all the way back to Lucan now. He says it's absolutely chock-a-block, bumper to bumper, just from the start of the hill coming out at the junction at Lucan. And well done, Anthony, you did guess correctly part of what it was that those songs are linked to. I will tell everybody else later. Just looking at the southbound, you are looking at, what did we say? Anthony informed us it was 30-odd minutes just to get by Junction 5 Finglas. So that southbound is horrendous at the moment, and as he says, the Red Cow queue is getting bigger and bigger on the main line. It's down to the off ramp being such a heavy off ramp that traffic is just having to cut across lanes to join the back of it. Further southbound past Junction 16 Cherrywood, the queue gets heavy again down through the M11 merge. And looking at the north side of the city, still the same delays inbound, Guild Street, Swords Road, the North Circular Road and Church Street, along with North Wall, all heavy inbound volume, while outbound, Savile Place, Swords Road, looking at Cabra Cross, Navan Road, and also inbound Arran Quay is holding volume. As the sun comes out, we've had torrential rain for those last two tunes, and now it's glorious again. Southside inbound, traffic slow on Bridge Street, Patrick Street, Bride Road, Beach Road to Tom Clark Bridge. And outbound delays on St. John's left turn to South Circular, the bypass at Chapel Lizard, both sides of the Red Cow, Junction 9 from the Long Mile Road out to Rathcoole on the N7. It's horrendous with volume. And the Spall roundabout to the Glenview roundabout, busy also. And if you're on that Grand Canal, not the worst. Outbound delays approaching Harold's Cross, two lightweights inbound approaching Portobello, three from the back of the queue, but that's you done and dusted. Right, it is 4:30. If you, unlike Anthony, still haven't figured out what the link between those two tracks are, hopefully the Madonna track will give it away. It's all coming up after this.
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0: Oh, guests. Keep the guesses coming in. 0871791032. Anthony's got it right. A couple of other people have gotten it wrong. But maybe this will give it another hint. What link do all three of these songs have? The first song was Lola by The Kinks. Second song was Frankie Goes to Hollywood Relax. Third song is this one by Madonna.
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Madonna and Like a Prayer here on 103.2 Dublin City FM. Big shout out to Trish. Trish got it right as well. She managed to guess what the link was between all three songs. A little bit more detailed than technically I needed. Thank you to everybody who texted in. Most people got it wrong, and some I can't even read out on air, but good guesses anyway. If you thought to yourself, was Lola, Relax and Like a Prayer all tracks that were banned, you are correct. Anthony said banned by the BBC, as did Trish. I didn't even have to go that far with it. But yeah, they were all three songs that were banned when they got a release. The Madonna one was an interesting one. That wasn't actually banned by the BBC, but it was banned by a whole country. Two, technically, if you want to include Vatican City. But Italy completely banned it for reasons, if you saw the video, you could probably understand. The other two were interesting. The Lola one especially, by the Kinks, because you assume back in 1970, you know, things were a little bit different, and what you might think it was like the reason it was banned. The interesting line that came from the BBC, the reason they banned it, is because Ray Davies sang a line where he says, where they drink champagne and it tastes just like cherry cola or Coca-Cola. And that's the reason that they decided to ban that one. And then, of course, we all know why Frankie Goes to Hollywood ended up getting banned, which was hilarious because it was all down to one DJ, Mr. Mike Reed, publicly refused to play it. It ended up backfiring completely when the song ended up going number one in the charts and staying there for 5 weeks, and they actually gave in the end and decided to play it. So all three tracks were originally banned somewhere when they first came.

blatantly honest. You're just in a queue from the M1M50 to Junction 9. It does have a couple of spots where the pace picks up, but not very many. And further southbound past Cherrywood, the queue gets heavy again down through the M11 merge. Northbound delay starts about halfway between Dundrum and Firhouse and lasts up until Lucan. That's easily 45 to 50 minutes to get out of that queue. And then northbound is fine after that. We're looking at delays across both R139s, east and westbound. We're looking at delays north side at the same places I mentioned earlier. Inbound traffic heavy, Whitehall, Swords Road, Guild Street, North Wall, Church Street, North Circular. Outbound delays on Cabra Road through to the Navan Road. It just picks up eventually by the Ashtown roundabout. Delays on Swords Road towards the tunnel as well as heading outbound or inbound, my apologies. South side of the city, heavy around Beach Road to Tom Clark Bridge, Mackin Street, Patrick Street, Bride Street, Bride Road, Bridge Street, all of the above with busy outbound. St. John's left turn to South Circular, queuing from the Grey Wall for the bypass at Chapel Lizard, heavy from the Long Mile Road, basically out to Rathcoole on the N7, and congestion either side of Junction 11 Talla between the Spowell and Glenview roundabouts. Elsewhere, delays on Terenure Road East, and we're still looking at a busy Merrion Square West coming out of the city with, let me see, the Grand Canal. It's not the worst, to be honest. Looking at outbound Harold's Cross, couple of lightweights, inbound three lightweights approaching Portobello. But there you go, that's your traffic. If you want to get in touch for any reason, give us a holler, 087-179-1032. Be aware, two ongoing collisions. One is on the N7 eastbound at Castle Warden Junction 6. The other is on Grange Castle Road at the Canal Bridge on the R136. Right, let's get some Blondie.

go. That is definitely my favourite version of that tune, and that is Marvin Gaye and Tammy Terrell. Denis, of course, before that by Blondie. The Kaiser's on the way, and just looking through traffic for you here on Live Drive. We've got two ongoing incidents. I mentioned them at the end of the link last time. They're still the same two. Castlewarden, Junction 6 on the N7. If you're heading eastbound, there has been a collision there on approach to it, and also a collision on the R136 Grange Castle Road there at the Canal Bridge. Traffic very heavy around the M50 southbound. You're looking at a half hour to get from basically the M1 M50 roundabout down to Finglas, I think it was that he said, and then you're looking at an hour or over an hour to get to Junction 12 Burhouse right now from the M1 M50 roundabout. It is very, very busy. Now the pace picks up on the main line after the Red Cow, but you are bumper to bumper in most of the southbound M50 till then. And further southbound approaching the M11 merge, traffic builds again and stays heavy down to Fassero. Northbound is a 45-minute delay between Furhouse and Lucan, and there's still heavy volume across both sides of the R139. Eastbound, back to Bewley's, westbound, back before Clonshock. Now, I don't have a visual on the outbound end for this evening. If anybody has gone out that direction and could help us out with an update, we'd love to have you as part of the Live Drive team. 087-179-1032. Do make sure it is safe. It is legal when you do so. And we've a lot going on around the N7. So traffic is very heavy. It starts back at Drimnagh Castle for the Long Mile Road, and then it's just bumper to bumper from there. Far side of Junction 9, heavy going out to Rathcoole. We've now got a second collision on the N7. One going westbound, one going eastbound. The westbound collision is approaching Junction 8, Johnstown. The eastbound is approaching Junction 6, Castlewarden. So not a good place to be tonight. Either side of the Spawell to Glenview roundabout, either side of Junction 11, Talla, showing delays. There's also a busy out of Houston, St. John's left turn, the bypass at Chapel Lizard. We've also got delays on Kilmainham Lane, Kylemore Road, Shore Road to Kilmainham. We've got the busy city centre around Merrion Square West, Mackin Street, Patrick Street and Beach Road to Tom Clark Bridge, and still seeing a heavy north side of the city. North Circular Road is holding delays, Dorset to Doyle's, and then Cabra Road through to the Ashtown roundabout. Inbound North Circular is heavy. Church Street inbound is slow, as is North Wall, Guild Street. Outbound delays cover Phibsborough Road to Hearts, Granby Road to Dorset, congestion on Seville Place, and also a busy Swords Road in and outbound. So there you go. That's your traffic for the moment. 48 minutes past four. Anybody out there called Ruby?

0: little bit of talk, and I'm about to talk for a couple of minutes while I tell you all about the traffic in Dublin. There's a couple of incidents, three to be precise, all collisions, two on the N7, one westbound, one eastbound, and a collision on Grange Castle Road. The N7 collisions westbound are approaching Junction 8 Johnstown, and N7 eastbound is approaching Kill service station there, and it is blocking the middle lane at the eastbound, so do take care. Heavy volume heading all the way out to the N7 from the Long Mile, the Nace Road, and all the way out to Rathcoole from our visual range, and very busy inbound N7 from City West. Congestion approaching Junction 7 Lucan is as far back as the Grey Wall on the Chapel Lizard bypass, and it's busy heading in that direction anyway, coming up St John's left turn to South Circular. There are further delays around Kilmainham Lane, Shore Road to Kilmainham, Kylemore Road, the Spawell to Glenview roundabout. No change in turning your road east, solidly back to Greenmount. Delays on White's Cross if you're using the Stillorgan Road, and a busy city centre. Outbound Merrion Square West holding volume, inbound delays on Patrick and Bridge Street with full on Bride Street and Bride Road. Don't forget, still Shelburne Road, Herbert Road, Lansdowne Road, London Bridge Road and Bath Avenue are all closed. The Man from Metallica are in Lansdowne this evening. Styles are about to open in about three minutes. Northside delays are in Key, North Circular Road, both in and outbound. Outbound delays carry all the way through to the Ashtown roundabout, and delays either side of Doyle's from Bibsborough Road to Hart's Corner. Swords Road is very busy, both in and out as well, and traffic around Seville Place, Guild Street, North Wall, all holding delays. Like I said, M50 northbound, 45 minutes to clear Firhouse to Lucan, southbound an hour to get you down to Firhouse from the M1 M50 roundabout, and that is our traffic. Right, we've got one track to take us through to 5 o'clock. But before all of that, in the next hour, just after five, we're going to come on air to have a little chat, because I want to ask you a question. We all use our phones for pretty much everything at the moment. But if I was to say to you at the click of my fingers, you could only have one app on your phone, I'd love to know what that app would be. One app only. That's it. Tell me on 087 179 1032. We'll chat about it in the next hour.
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0: There we go. Super Tramps Breakfast in America. You're listening to Live Drive. We've got Erica on the way with the showbiz news. Keep them coming in. Lots of texts. The question I asked was, if you could have just one app on your phone, what would that be? Now, lots of people are coming in with WhatsApp. I wasn't talking about calling apps. So we can include WhatsApp as probably the favorite one for everybody. But if you could have just one other app like Reddit or YouTube or whatever, one of the shopping centers or something like that, because I know they all have apps as well. Let me know. I'm just curious more than anything. We'll chat about it later.
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3: Hey, I'm Erica here with your latest showbiz news on Dublin City FM. Little Mix star Perry Edwards has tied the knot to the Celtic football player Alex Oxlade-Chamberlain in a ceremony in Portugal. The pair have been together since 2017 and were photographed leaving the small church in Faro, holding hands while their close friends and family cheered on the newlyweds. The musician first rose to fame after winning the X Factor in 2011, along with the pop girl group Little Mix, who have since gone on hiatus, leading Edwards to launch her solo career and first solo album last year. Molly Mae Hague and Tommy Fury have finally announced their son's baby name in a dramatic reveal. The couple, who first met on Love Island in 2019, have named their son Midas, deriving from Greek mythology after the king who touched everything into gold. Sharing photographs, including a picture of her cuddling the newborn after he was born, she captioned the photos writing, "I don't think I'll ever get over this day," adding that it was the most incredible birth she could have ever asked for. Kicking off a record-breaking run of shows at London's Wembley Stadium, the former One Direction star Harry Styles is set to surpass Coldplay's record of performances taking place in the venue in a single year. Styles opened the night paying tribute to the late David Hockney, widely seen as one of the most influential British artists of the 20th and 21st centuries, displaying a quote on the screens before performing his song Aperture. Addressing his fans, he thanked them for supporting him so that he can continue to perform. That's the latest showbiz update from me, Erica Elliott, on 103.2 Dublin City FM.
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0: Yes, we are Live Drive. We are into the second hour of the show. If you do want to get in touch for any reason, it's 087-179-1032. Once I tell you all about the traffic, I am going to bring JR on and we're going to talk a little bit about apps on your phone. So if you could only have one app, let us know what it would be. I can't believe the amount of people that are putting down maps and ways. Thank you, gang. Audrey and Simon especially. You're letting me down, but however. It's all in good fun. 087-179-1032. Some interesting apps. Apps I didn't even know about coming into us, so we'll talk about it in a moment. First of all, though, let's have a look at the incidents. Right, you want me to bring you some good news, don't you? Well, earlier on, there was a collision on the M50 southbound approaching Junction 7, Lucan, and that's cleared. There are three ongoing collisions around the city at the moment. Two of them are on the N7. One is westbound on approach to Junction 8, Johnstown. The other one is eastbound approaching a Kill service station. It is blocking the middle lane. And the third collision out and about this evening is on the R136 Grange Castle Road there at Canal Bridge. Northbound M50, not really improving. Still looking at the guts of 45 minutes, maybe a couple of minutes either side of that, between the approach to Junction 12 Firhouse up to past the West Junction 7 Lucan and the West Link after that. Northbound moves fine on the main line from there. Southbound, still horrendous with a big heavy volume M1 M50 roundabout. An hour to get down to Firhouse from the southbound side from the M1 M50 roundabout. the delays last until Red Cow Junction 9, and then it finally gives you some breathing space on that southbound M50, but only until just past Junction 16, Cherrywood. Gets heavy down to the M11 merge after that. Delays north side, Seville Place, Swords Road, both in and outbound. In fact, there's a queue before that, Granby Road to Dorset. There's congestion on Bibsborough Road all the way through to Harts. There's a slow north circular, again, both in and outbound. Dorset to Doyle's heavy, and congestion all the way through Cabacross and Avon Road until the Ashtown roundabout. There are delays around Guild Street inbound, North Wall, Church Street and Arran Quay right now, and south side volume heavy on Beach Road to Tom Clark Bridge, Macken Street, Merrion Square East, inbound volume on Patrick Street is full till Wine Tavern, and delays around Kilmainham Lane continue, Shore Road to Kilmainham, Kylemore Road. If you're heading outbound for the N4, a full Chapel Izzet bypass, a packed Long Mile, Nace Road, and horrendous volume in and out of the N7. So two incidents, like I said, and also delays around the Spawell roundabout, Terenure Road East and White's Cross. Good news is the Grand Canal seems to have eased on pretty much all of them, and that's our traffic so far. Right, 6 minutes past five, bringing JR in as well. We've had a couple of texts. Mike says he would keep Spotify as his only app, so obviously a music fan there. Pete has said ChatGPT.
11: Buy a book, Pete.
0: Yeah, that's what we say. Dave says the beer app. I didn't know what a beer app was until...
11: I assume it's a silly thing. It changes how your phone works.
0: Oh, it's like one of those... do you remember the Whip app where you would do that with your phone? It would go... Whoosh.
11: It's like that, but something you need to like do it responsibly.
0: Ah, of course, definitely. What about you, JR? I mean, like, we use our phones quite a bit in our industry, so...
11: Speak for yourself, my friend. I'm working very hard on reducing mine at the moment. So honestly, like, most of the ones, even the ones I'm addicted to, I know that I don't need them. So yeah. I'd happily give up all of the socials and whatever. So honestly, and I know it sounds a bit pious, but it's the camera app that makes me so happy. Being able, like, out and about, being able to take photos of things that I see of nice views of the usual sunsets and whatever that I know I'll never look at and nobody cares, but it still feels good to be able to capture one and frame one well. So honestly, that's the app that I'd need when I'm out and about the most.
0: I didn't realise he had such a soft heart there, you know, like at sunsets.
11: Oh well, there's an app that will help that as well.
0: No, because I mean, would you be willing to open your phone and tell us what apps you have on it? I've got mine open right now, and I'm looking through them here. I've got, like, the social media folder has, like, Threads, Blue Sky, LinkedIn, Discord, Reddit, Facebook, Instagram.
11: You just looking for
0: Instagram.
11: Followers here. What are we...
0: Well, I probably lose all of those.
11: Yeah.
0: I can have to admit.
11: Yeah.
0: If I go into my media app, I have like Prime Video, I have VLC Player, YouTube. That might be in
11: none
0: one
11: of those
0: of
11: are endorsements,
0: I,
11: by the way.
0: No, nothing like start. That is. I'm just saying what I've got.
11: He just wants you to know the kind of guy he is.
0: No, you've got banking apps, of course, Amazon, yes. Shopping apps, you've got, yes, Ticketmaster apps. I could do
11: there
0: without,
11: are many apps, you're
0: yeah,
11: right.
0: Yeah, I could do without all of them. I've narrowed it down.
11: Thank good.
0: Okay.
11: Thank goodness.
0: Thank goodness. It would either be YouTube or definitely, probably Audible. I would keep my Audible book app.
11: YouTube, I agree. I don't really use it on my phone, but certainly at home, it's always on in the background.
0: Yeah, isn't it?
11: Like, and some of it, people say, oh, it's doing so much damage to you. Yeah. Some of it's harmless. I learn stuff.
0: Oh, God, yeah. And I don't watch normal TV, to be perfectly honest. I kind of tend to watch YouTube more than anything else if I am watching things. So, yeah, I suppose. But no, definitely, I would even scrap YouTube for my Audible app, for my listening, my books.
11: Ah.
0: I just love them. So there you go. Let us know. Anyway, 087-179-1032. Let's get some tunes on. The texts are coming in still. We'll tell you all about them after some CeeLo Green, which is up after this one by Chic.

0: we go. CeeLo Green and Forget You here on 103.2 Dublin City FM. Looking through the traffic here before we play some Rudimental, Jess Glynn and some Killers. Traffic at the moment, is it improving? I have to admit, a little bit on the southbound M50. You're still looking at a really congested M1 M50 roundabout down to Blanche. You're looking at half an hour to clear that, and then it is picking up pace from Junction 6 down to Red Cow, although you're still busy the whole way through. It's just the speed, and expect to be just shy of an hour getting down to Junction 12 Warehouse, maybe closer to 50 minutes right now. And there's also a heavy junction, well, just past Junction 16, Cherrywood, down through the M11 merge. Still looking at the guts of 40-odd, 45 minutes northbound between the approach to Firhouse to clear the West Link, and delays on the top end. The R139 are still slow. Eastbound, it's back to the Bewleys, west back before Clonshock. Traffic is busy on the outbound N7 from the Long Mile Road onto the Nate Road, and continuing on the far side of Junction 9 all the way through to Rathcoole, where I lose visual. Now, there's still two incidents on the N7. One is on the westbound side approaching Junction 8 Johnstown. The other is on the eastbound approaching Kill Service Station. Two collisions ongoing. The other collision is on Grange Castle Road there, but the Canal Bridge. Northbound M50 from the West Link, absolutely fine, no issues. North side, still seeing all the same delays, very busy via North Circular, both in and outbound to and from Doyle's. In fact, Dorset Street to Doyle's is full. Cabra Road, Cabra Cross, Navan Road, all very busy. Traffic either side of Doyle's, Phibsborough to Hearts is slow. Inbound to Constitution Hill is now the back of the queue for Church Street. And we've also got delays on Guild Street, Northwall, Swords Road and Whitehall, all inbound. And outbound volume heavy through Seville Place, Dorset and Swords Road. South side, the bypass at Chapel, is it still slow? Turnier Road East still busy. Traffic through White's Cross is a little bit heavy as well, as City Centre delays on Patrick Street, Bride Street, Bridge Street, and actually outbound Merrion Square West. If you're around Tom Clark Bridge, you will be queuing from Beach Road inbound and Mackin Streets back to Grand Canal Street. That's your traffic, 19 minutes past the hour. Oh, these days.
1: I know you moved on to someone new. Hope life is beautiful. You were the light for me to find my truth. 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

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I heard you moved to Austin, got an apartment and settled down. And every once in a while, I start texting, write a paragraph, but then I delete the message. Think about you like a pastime. 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Used to always think

0: 26 minutes past five on a Friday afternoon as the sun creeps back out from behind the clouds. We've still got rain coming down here in the city centre. Don't know what it's like where you are, but if we were talking about apps earlier, if the weather app was to be believed, we shouldn't have any rain over the next week or so. Do not hold me to that. Jonathan's shaking his head going, Mark, you're always wrong with the weather. No, not always. But we're supposed to be getting up to 25 degrees between Monday and Tuesday next week. So fingers crossed. But anyway, let's have a look at traffic right now. Still dealing with the same collisions, three ongoing, two on the N7, one heading eastbound, one heading westbound. Westbound is on approach to Junction 8 Johnstown, blocking the right lane, and the eastbound N7 collision is approaching Kill Service Station, blocking the middle lane. And we're still looking at a delay around the R136 Grange Castle Road incident at the Canal Bridge. Looking at the M50, we are slowly but surely seeing improvements, especially on the northbound side, which our main queue being now Ballymount to Lucan. And looking at southbound, you are heavy still on the M1 M50 round about to pass Blanchardstown, and then it opens up eventually. So the guts of half an hour to clear Blanch, and then you're on your way southbound. Now there is a queue approaching the M11 merge just past Cherrywood down through to Fassero. And if I just look through the south side of the city right now, still lots of red showing on my screen. We have delays around Tom Clark Bridge from Beach Road. Mackin Street is full. Inbound volume slow on Patrick Street, Bride Street, Bride Road. Traffic now very heavy heading in towards Houston Station. The queue's backed up to St. John's Road West. If you're on the outbound, it's only the bypass at Chapelizod to contend with, although still busy from the Grey Wall. Congestion on Kylemore Road is slow. Busy inbound at Bluebell. Also inbound heavy on South Circular to Rialto, and outbound Shore Road to Kilmainham, and Kilmainham Lane holding delays, as is the Long Mile to Naas Road. Traffic out on the N7 and inbound from City West, bumper to bumper all the way through to the Red Cow. Turn your road east, holding volume. Traffic around, of course, Lansdowne Road closed at the moment. Shelburne Road, Herbert Road, Lansdowne Road, London Bridge Road and Bath Avenue all shut right now, with north side delays covering what? North Circular, both directions to and from Doyle's. Heavy outbound Cabra Cross, Navan Road does clear eventually by the Ashtown roundabout. Either side of Doyle's, Phibsborough to Hearts heavy, Swords Road in and out holding delays, as is Seville Place, Gill Street, North Wall. And yeah, it's going to be one of them days, because queuing down to Church Street on the inbound side is backed up as far as Constitution Hill. Two car tip just now at the exit to the Phoenix Park, Ashtown Gate, in an awkward position, might cause delays exiting. That is in from Cave Boys. Thank you so much, sir. And yeah, if you've got anything you want to let us know about, and it's safe and legal too, 0871791032. 5:30. Let's get the ads on. And on the far side of the break, a little bit of Tears for Fears for all of you fans out there, with Daryl Hall and John Oates just before that.
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0: Bath Avenue are all closed. We've also got a couple of incidents, three collisions, same three as the last couple of reports, both in and outbound N7 have collisions on them. The westbound N7 approaching Junction 8 Johnstown, the right lane is blocked. The eastbound N7 approaching Kill Service Station, the middle lane has a collision in it, and the collision on the R136 Grange Castle Road at Canal Bridge is still ongoing. Slowly creeping some semblance of northbound normality on the M50, but still a while to go as queues start back at Junction 10 Ballymount up to Junction 7 Lucan, and then everything picks up pace after that, while southbound is still very heavy. Guts of half an hour to clear Junction 6 Blanche on the southbound side, but then the main line does open up until past Cherrywood, where it slows down again. And up at the top end, the R139s are busy both directions, as far back as the Bewley's factory, heading east towards Dublin, and westbound is back before Clonshock, with delays on the south side of the city. Right, there's quite a lot here. Let's start with Beach Road to Tom Clark Bridge, bumper to bumper. I'll do all the inbound traffic first. South Circular to Rialto, heavy coming down St. John's West inbound, and also heavy alongside of Houston there. The guts of 15-20 minutes easily to clear. Inbound delays on Bridge Street, Patrick Street continue, as does Kevin Street inbound. Macken Street inbound is also very heavy from Grand Canal Street. There are outbound volume queues on Kildare Street, Stephen's Green North, Merrion Square West, Kilmainham Lane, Shore Road to Kilmainham, Kylemore Road, the Chapel is at bypass, all the way up to the Red Cow from Drimna Castle, covering the Long Mile and Nace Road, and traffic in and out of the N7 is pretty busy. Outbound all the way to Rathcoole, as far as I can see. I don't have any updates after that. Looking at the approach to Junction 11 Talla, the Spowell roundabout is still pretty busy, and Terenure Road East is holding volume as well, with north side delays starting. North Circular from Dorset to Doyles, Cabot Road, Cabot Cross, Navan Road, all packed solid and busy inbound on North Circular, as it is inbound on Constitution Hill. It's the back of the queue for Church Street and Gill Street, North Wall, Swords inbound from Whitehall and or to Whitehall and the Whitehall left turn, all heavy, while outbound delays cover Dorset Street and Swords Road. No real backlog in Drumcondra though, which is always something. Several place. Yeah, we're looking at delays pretty much everywhere I've mentioned. And if there is anything I've missed, let me know. 0871791032. I am being told right now that the collision on the N7 eastbound approaching Kill, a service station there, has been cleared. Yay! 43 minutes past 5 on a Friday. Are we loving each day? Well, Ronan Keating is.
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1: Yes, and it is 10 to 6 on this, well, now again, sunny in the city, Friday afternoon, June the 19th. With me, Mark Anthony, joined, of course, by David Waldron and Jonathan Randall today, keeping you company till 7 with all your up-to-date traffic news. And looking through the incidents, we're down to two collisions ongoing now. The westbound side of the N7 on approach to Junction 8 Johnstown. There is a collision blocking the middle lane, and Grange Castle Road at the Canal Bridge. The R136 still showing an incident there as well. Southbound M50 even struggling still to get onto the southbound side. Expect at least about half an hour, a couple of minutes either side of that to clear Blanche, and then it opens up on the main line until just past Cherrywood. It is busy down through the M11 merge towards Fassero, and northbound Ballymount to Lucan is the main bulk of the volume, with the R139 both eastbound and westbound busy back as far as the Bewley's factory eastbound, and westbound before Clonshock. There's traffic heavy on the Swords Road, both in and outbound north side. There's also delays around Savile Place and Dorset Street, with the congested Phibsborough Road through to Harts and a busy Constitution Hill down to Church Street. And also delays on what, North Wall, Guild Street and North Circular Road in and outbound, holding volume between Dorset and Doyle's on the outbound. Cabber Road, Cabber Cross and Navan Road still very heavy, but it does eventually ease by the Ashtown roundabout. And on the south side, looking at a heavy approach to Houston Station coming down from St. John's West, John's Road West there towards Houston. So easily 15 minutes to clear, while outbound delays is mainly just the bypass at Chapel Izzard. Nace Road, Long Mile Road and in and outbound Newlands Cross are heavy on the N7, as is Turner Road East, as is Kevin Street out of the city centre, down to Cuff Street, which is also holding volume inbound. Stephen's Green North, Kildare Street, Merrion Square West are all busy, as is Patrick Street approaching the city centre at Wine Tavern, and also a full Beach Road to Tom Clark Bridge with busy Macken Street as well. Right, that is your traffic.
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1: Right, before I go into a couple more tunes, we are getting close to 6 o'clock, so I have a minute or two to kill, and I'm going to bring JR in for a second in a moment, because I read this really interesting article. Well, I found it interesting. Hopefully you will as well. I don't know if you've come across this already yet. Robot police officer has been retired after making zero arrests. So I'm assuming AI isn't going to be taking over the guards anytime soon. You heard about this story?
3: Yeah, there's a twist coming. I know where you're going. I know where you're going with this.
1: You know
3: this,
1: where I'm going.
3: I also don't want to upset any guards, so keep going.
1: Okay, well, the robot in question was named Dubbot. Yes, you heard correctly, Dubbot. And it was deployed by the Dublin Police Department back in July 2025. Do you want to give away the twist? It's not Dublin City, is it?
3: There's no Dublin Police Department unless you're in Ohio.
1: Exactly. So it is in the US. Supposedly, after months of operation, officials concluded the technology had failed to meet expectations. They said they confirmed the robot was removed from service in May after a review of its performance, making zero arrests and issuing zero tickets. I'm trying to figure out what the heck it was doing.
3: Well, that's it. Yeah. So in many ways, it could be Irish. Just simply walking around all day saying, oh, yeah, I've worked as hard as I can.
1: Very, very true. According to the officials themselves, despite the disappointing results, city officials said they do remain committed to exploring new technologies that could improve public safety. You'd think they'd test these things, though. That's like just deploying them straight away.
3: But much like humans, if under test conditions, they go, yes, I can be very effective in stopping traffic problems. but that can't, test conditions can't recreate what it's like when no manager's watching you.
1: That is true. Well, according to this, it says Dubbot has now been returned to its California-based manufacturer. So I'm afraid, I don't think we'll be seeing them anywhere out on the streets in Dublin anywhere soon, with Dublin, Ireland. But you never know. You never know. Is it in our future? What do you think?
3: Getting stopped by a lazy robot police dog?
1: Yeah, possibly. I mean, come on. We've seen how in America, how these robot delivery I was going to say delivery trucks, but they're not. They're like boxes, aren't
3: they? They've got them in England, the box on wheels. Yeah.
1: The box on wheels. And many of them get pushed over on the sidewalk. Or, mind you, I have seen videos of people turning them back up again or helping them get around cones and stuff like that.
3: Hmm.
1: But yes, indeed, we shall have to wait and see. Anyway, Shania Twain on the way. Big shout out to Phil and Dave. Neither were very impressed with, of course, the Ronan Keating track. What they basically had to say to me was that don't impress me much. Hopefully

0: bit of Shania Twain. That doesn't impress her that much. Well, Phil, if you weren't impressed with Ronan Keating, same to you, Dave. I have thrown in something on the far side of the break to make up for it. So you should be happy very soon. But first of all, I just want to let people know we've just had a fresh collision come into us. It is on Moorhampton Road. Do take care if you're in the area. We're going to hear from Michael, find out what happened on this day in music. And then we've got some more great tunes on the far side.
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2: Hello, I'm Michael O'Kane. It's the 19th of June and this is what happened on this day in music. In 2006, a 17-year-old Taylor Swift released her debut single, Tim McGraw, as lead single of her self-titled album. In a time before the Eras Tour, Tim McGraw only peaked at number 40 in the Billboard Hot 100. And for our listeners celebrating their birthdays today, you share it with American rapper Macklemore. Macklemore and Lewis's first single, Thrift Shop, reached number 1 in the US singles charts in 2013, and their second single, Can't Hold Us, also peaked at number 1, making Macklemore and Lewis the first duo in chart history to have their first two singles both reach the top of the US charts. You also share your birthday with American singer-songwriter Ann Wilson of the American rock band Heart. As part of Heart, Ann Wilson has sold over 35 million records worldwide and placed 29 singles in the Billboard Hot 100. She's also incredibly one of few female artists to have scored a top 10 album in the 70s, 80s, 90s and noughties. You also share your birthday with Irish actor Aidan Turner, Zoe Saldana, and for our younger listeners, YouTube star KSI. I'm Michael O'Kane, and that's what happened on this day in music.
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And the brilliant Rizzle Kicks. We were just talking, myself and JR, back in 2011, they had a great tune. What's it called again? I'm trying to think of the name of it. Down With The Trumpets, that was it. I must get that on the playlist at some stage. Anyway, you are listening to Live Drive here on 103.2 Dublin City FM. We are going back to the source very shortly, and then we're going to try and feel it together. But traffic is what we're dealing with right now, and I kind of had some good news just about to tell you that the collision on the N7 westbound approaching Junction 8 Johnstown and the collision on the N7 eastbound approaching Kill Service Station are both cleared. Yeah, that's what I was about to tell you, but I am coming back in to tell you they are both cleared. But there's now a collision on the N7 westbound, this time approaching Junction 2 Kingswood, just come into us this second. So the other two are gone. This is a fresh one right now. And we can add that to the collision on Grange Castle Road at the Canal Bridge and the collision on Moorhampton Road. Big shout out to Alan at the moment, who's listening to us and said, hi, guys. Just missed the start of the show. Came up via Rathfarnham, though, to Ballycullen, Firhouse Road, Knockline Road. They're all moving grand at the minute, as is Albon Road. And Old Court is grand, as is Killinninny Road. I'm not sure about Colm Kills, but he wishes everybody a happy weekend and have a good one. Loving the tunes. Keep them coming. Thank you, Alan. We really appreciate it. I can't see an issue with Colm Kills Way, and David can't see a problem there at the moment. So fingers crossed it stays like that. We are slowly, and I do mean slowly but surely, getting some semblance of normality back, but not the usual suspects. Still very heavy on the north side via Swords Road, both in and outbound. Church Street inbound from Constitution Hill, the queue begins, and outbound Phibsborough Road to Hearts. Delays on both sides of North Circular. Outbound Dorset to Doyle's is full, as is Cabot Road inbound. Outbound Cabercross and Navan Road are busy. We've also got delays inbound on Gill Street, North Wall, Arran Quay and outbound Seville Place, while the south side delays cover inbound traffic, St John's Road West and Houston Station, all heavy all the way down towards the city. Delays on Beach Road to Tom Clark Bridge continue. Speaking of bridges, Bridge Street inbound is heavy, as is Patrick Street, and also Cuff Street slow. While outbound delays cover Kevin Street, Stevens Green North, Kildare Street, Merrion Square West, Kilmainham Lane, Shore Road to Kilmainham. We haven't improved. Chapel is a bypass. It's now back to the Ballyfermot slip, but still heavy volume on both in and outbound N7 and on approach to the Red Cow, the Long Mile and Naas Road holding volume. With the Grand Canal now showing most of the delays on the inbound side, approaching Portobello and Ranelagh to Leeson Bridge are slow, with traffic extremely busy around Pembroke Street. But be aware, because of the Metallica gig at Lansdowne Road, we have the usual suspects closed at the moment: Shelburne Road, Herbert Road, Lansdowne Road, London Bridge Road and Bath Avenue. And finally, the outbound Grand Canal, where you approach Harold's Cross from Portobello, it's about half full. Still looking at a busy M50 northbound between Ballymount and Lucan, southbound between the M1 and Blanche. And that's your traffic at 12 minutes past the hour. It's time for some Source, and this is You've Got the Love featuring Candy Staton.

go. Can you feel it? The vibe coming from the Jackson 5 and The Source before that with You've Got the Love All For You here on 103.2 Dublin City FM. Two tracks beginning with P on the way, but traffic first of all. Incidents wise, we've got a 1, 2, 3, 4 ongoing collisions. A couple of them are fresh coming into us. The old ones, first of all, we had a collision on the N7 westbound approaching junction to Kingswood. We have a collision on the R136 Grange Castle Road at the Canal Bridge. We've had reports of a collision on Moorhampton Road with a collision also on the Glenamuck Road south at Glenamuck Road North roundabout. Okay, now speaking of the M50, northbound is flying now with no delays whatsoever. 35 minutes from the M11 up to the M1 M50 roundabout. Southbound, you've got a little bit of bunching around Finglas to Blanche there. You should be getting to Blanche in under 20 minutes, anywhere between 15 to 20 minutes to clear Junction 6 southbound, and then a busy just past Cherrywood heading down through the M11 merge queue all the way to Fassero. At the top end, the R139 is only holding delays as far back as the Bewley's factory. If you're heading east, west is moving fine. North side volume, is it getting better? Not really. It's pretty similar to the last couple of reports. We're still looking at heavy inbound traffic on Swords Road, Whitehall's left turn, Guild Street, North Road, Constitution Hill down to Church Street, North Circular Road inbound and Old and Cabra Road. While outbound delays cover, well, several places getting better, but there's still a bit of a queue there. So's Dorset Street busy, as is Swords Road, with no backlog into Drumcondra. It's just busy down towards the tunnel. Busy on Phibsborough Road through to Hearts, and if you're heading, well, maybe not Phibsborough Road to Hearts, David's saying it's only a little bit slow between Doyle's and Hearts, actually, so there you go. And we've got delays outbound on North Circular, Cabra Cross and Navan Road as usual. Island Bridge is busy both directions, traffic very heavy around down by Shelburne, Pembroke Street, extremely busy. Don't forget Metallica are in action down there, and there's loads of closures, of course. Shelburne Road, Herbert Road, Lansdowne Road, London Bridge Road and Bath Avenue are all shut, and around the city centre we're experiencing heavy volume on Stephen's Green North, Kildare Street, Merrion Square West, Kevin Street, Kilmainham Lane, and inbound traffic heavy on Cuff Street, Patrick Street and on Bridge Street, with delays all on approach to Houston from as far back as St. John's Road West. That's easily 15 minutes, 10 minutes, 15 minutes to get through. And delays on Macken Street continue with a busy beach road to Tom Clark Bridge. Fabulous song, says Phil. Thank you, Phil. Right, let's get on with the tunes. How about Paradise? 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

0: Chaperone, it's Pink Pony Club, Coldplay's Paradise. Before that, you're listening to Live Drive here on 103.2 Dublin City FM as it reaches 6:30 on this Friday afternoon. Traffic at the moment still pretty similar to the last report, still a couple of incidents ongoing. The good news is the collision on Moorhampton Road has cleared. We still have that collision ongoing on Glenamuck Road South at the Glenamuck Road North roundabout. We still have the Grange Castle collision there at Canal Bridge. Still have a collision on the N7 westbound after Junction 7 Kill. That's actually a new one into us. And we still have the collision on the N7 westbound approaching Junction 2 Kingswood. N7 has not been good this evening as far as incidents go. But I have to admit, traffic on the outbound massively improved in my visual range, which is basically the Nace Road, the M50 to Newlands out towards Rathcoole. Inbound N7 is still backed up from Kingswood. We still have delays on the Long Mile Road. We still have a little bit of a busy southbound M50 between Finglas and Blanche, but you won't come to any stops, although you will be heavy approaching the M11 merge down through Fassrow, and the northbound M50 is flying at the minute. There are no delays or build-ups at all. Tell you what, we'll go into a very quick ad break. Coming back on the far side, I'll tell you about the rest of the city, and yeah, we'll see you in a second.
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0: Right, we are back 33 minutes past six. Still the same incident, still the same M50. So what about the rest of the city? Are we seeing improvements? Yes, we are actually, which is always a good thing. It's a pity it's taken till 6:30 for that to happen. But if you're on the north side, do expect delays inbound on North Circular, Guild Street, North Wall and Arran Quay. And also still heavy coming in towards Church Street from Constitution Hill. Outbound Church Street still holding volume, as is Dorset to Doyle's on North Circular. Still seeing delays on the Swords Road heading to and from the tunnel, but that about covers your hold-ups north side at the moment. Island Bridge still busy in both directions, while the south side delays are, well, still a queue on the Long Mile Road, still a busy inbound Kingswood from the N7 there down to the M50, and still seeing delays around the city centre. Bridge Street is one of those delays, as is Cuff Street. We've then got outbound volume busy on Stephen's Green North, Kildare Street, Merrion Square West. Pembroke Street is full, and it's also slow around Tom Clark Bridge from Sean Moore Road, and also Mackin Street inbound from Grand Canal Street. There's also a busy South Circular to Rialto, and there's also a bit of a queue Shore Road to Kilmainham. Anyway, that's your traffic at the moment. Excuse me while I look away. Just looking through what you could be doing this evening. Don't forget, if you want to stick with us for some great party tunes, we're going to get you Handbag and Glad Rag ready with Circa Morgan coming to you from 7. She's going to get you ready for Friday night. There's a hint for what track's coming up next. But of course, you've got all the football, the World Cup. The hosts are one of. The hosts are in action tonight. The US are playing against Australia. But more importantly, League of Ireland is back in full. You've got a full complement of matches tonight. Shamrock Rovers are away to Waterford. That game kicks off at 7:45, as does the St. Pat's game against Sligo Rovers. You've got Galway United against Derry City, again at 7:45. Drogheda against Shelburne, same time. And the late kickoff, which is 8 o'clock, is Bowes against Dundalk. So it's going to be an interesting one. Third against fourth, only 2 points in it. Can Dundalk jump above Bowes? We'll have to wait and see. However, there's a 5-point gap between Rovers and Pats at, or well, between Pats and Rovers at the top of the league. So even a loss against Waterford tonight will keep Rovers on top of the league. Either way, you're listening to 103.2 Dublin City FM. Let's get those handbags and glad rags ready. It's the Stereophonics.

Go on, Billy. You tell her everything. That is Billy Joel with some Stereophonics preceding it with Handbags and Glad Rags, getting you ready for Circa Morgan, getting you into the mood for Friday night. Big shout out to Jay. He's stuck in traffic at the moment, and he said, Mark, please, go on. As a favour, any chance you could play an 80s tune for me? Well, I've done a bit better than that for you, so hopefully you'll enjoy the end of the show, Jay, and thank you for all your lovely texts as always. It's only because it's you that I'm doing this. But looking through the traffic at the moment, we have a collision ongoing on the N7. We've had multiple collisions there this evening, but right now we've got two again. Now, we had two earlier. These are two separate ones. One is on the westbound approaching Junction 2 Kingswood. Actually, the other's on the westbound as well, after Junction 7 Kill. It is actually blocking the right lane before Kill Service Station. It's not the same one as earlier that was approaching Kill Service Station. Again, we've had two in the same spot all day. We've had a collision on Grange Castle Road at the Canal Bridge that hasn't been sorted yet. And similar, we've got a collision on Glenamuck Road South, ironically at Glenamuck Road North roundabout. If you're on the M50, you're flying north, you're flying southbound, no real holdups, although a little bit busy through the M11 merge from just past Cherrywood, but busy, not heavy, down to Fassero. Southside volume has got more red on it than it does north side, so we'll cover that first. Shawnmore Road, Tom Clark Bridge, both holding delays. Little bit of a queue on Bridge Street and Bride Street. Pembroke Road is still very slow. Shelburne Road also is one of the closures. Of course, Lansdowne Road has

Metallica in action tonight. So Shelburne Road, Herbert Road, Lansdowne Road, London Bridge and Bath Avenue are all shut, and Long Mile Road still holding volume, as is Northside Church Street, both in and outbound. North Circular, both in and outbound. Everything does clear by Doyle's though. And Guild Street and North Wall are also busy. So, this next band, we are going back to the 80s, just for Jay. Well, for everybody. Because I heard or read an article today, this band has just reformed after 40 years. We are going down under to the Men at Work. They are back, yeah, they are going on tour as well. But I believe it's those 80s revival tours. But anyway, this is Who Can It Be Now? 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

0: Work back together after 40 years. Who can it be now? OMD, of course, Enola Gay. We've got a real 80s tune to finish out the show. And a big shout out to everybody who has been listening and who's been helping out with messages and texts and everything. Just looking through our final look at the traffic. We still have delays north side around North Wall, Church Street, both in and outbound, and Gill Street. And on the south side, anywhere around Lansdowne Road. Due to Metallica having and we've got a couple of people, staff members, that are at that gig tonight sending us in pictures. It's looking good if you're on your way in. Either way, we still have the two incidents. We have the N7 westbound after Junction 7 Kill, a collision, and the R136 Grange Castle Road. And that is it. Another day of Live Drive, another week of Live Drive done and dusted. Enjoy your weekend, whatever you're getting up to. And I want to say a massive thank you to the team here, as always. Producer, on to my right, Jonathan Randall. On the cameras, sitting in front of me, David Waldron. And from myself, Mark Anthony, have a great one. So, our final words, as always, Dublin. Dublin, stay safe. And do me a favour, always stay sound.
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1: Hi, I'm Meg, and this is Loving and Listening Live, your go-to guide to the hottest live concerts in Dublin. We've got three crazy gigs here to finish the last 2 days of June, with some taking longer than usual to come back to Dublin. Who was it? James Arthur is coming back to Dublin for the second time this year. Did you miss us, James? We missed you. Excited to share his studio album, Pisces, and from his previous hits like Say You Won't Let Go, we know it'll be a hit not to be missed. Playing Trinity College, June 29th. Followed by the one and only Moves Like Jagger, Maroon 5, returning to Dublin for the first time in over a decade. You should take example from James Arthur because that is way too long. The pop star band will be playing Malahide Castle, June 30th. And we are closing off June with Lily Allen, celebrating her West End Girl album, which is known as her best album yet in 16 years. Playing in its entirety, I cannot wait to hear her live. Playing Three Arena, June 30th to July 1st.
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1: 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I'm Megan McCreary, and that was Loving and Listening Live.
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Oh, I'm absolutely loving the tune tonight. Yeah, I am. I'm complimenting myself. 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

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This has gotten you in the form to go out. I know that's a full sentence. This has gotten you there. I know it has. 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

0: It's Emily. I'm back again this week to tell you all about Dublin's event scene. On Monday the 22nd from 1:15, the National Gallery of Ireland lets you take a break from the hustle and bustle with a relaxing hour of yoga and meditation. Led by certified yoga instructor and gallery guide Mary Dowling, this gentle session is suitable for all levels and abilities. 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It's a unique evening combining fascinating local history with Ireland's rich distilling tradition and runs from 6 p.m. Looking for something to do at the weekend? Explore Fingal Markets takes place every Saturday in the grounds of the Casino Model Railway Museum in Malahide. Meet local farmers, growers and artisan producers from 10 a.m. to 4 p.m. And of course, Dublin Pride Festival returns to Merrion Square from the 24th to the 28th of June, bringing 5 days of celebration, culture and community to the heart of the city. This year's theme, One Story, Many Voices, explores the connection that links us across different experiences, generations and backgrounds. I'm Emily and I'll be back again next week with your Out Guide on 103.2 Dublin City FM.
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4: Hey, I'm Erica here with your latest showbiz news on Dublin City FM. Little Mix star Perry Edwards has tied the knot to the Celtic football player Alex Oxlade-Chamberlain in a ceremony in Portugal. The pair have been together since 2017 and were photographed leading the small church in Faro, holding hands while their close friends and family cheered on the newlyweds. The musician first rose to fame after winning the X Factor in 2011, along with the pop girl group Little Mix, who have since gone on hiatus, leading Edwards to launch her solo career and first solo album last year. Molly Mae Haig and Tommy Fury have finally announced their son's baby name in a dramatic reveal. The couple, who first met on Love Island in 2019, have named their son Midas, deriving from Greek mythology after the king who touched everything into gold. Sharing photographs, including a picture of her cuddling the newborn after he was born, she captioned the photos writing, "I don't think I'll ever get over this day," adding that it was the most incredible birth she could have ever asked for. Kicking off a record-breaking run of shows at London's Wembley Stadium, the former One Direction star Harry Styles is set to surpass Coldplay's record of performances taking place in the venue in a single year. Styles opened the night paying tribute to the late David Hockney, widely seen as one of the most influential British artists of the 20th and 21st centuries, displaying a quote on the screens before performing his song Aperture. Addressing his fans, he thanked them for supporting him so that he can continue to perform. That's the latest showbiz update from me, Erica Elliott, on 103.2 Dublin City FM.
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7: Oh, yes, you heard it right. That's right. It's 103.2 Dublin City FM. You are so very welcome. And if you've been linked in already, well, you've heard songs from Rosé and Bruno Mars, One Republic, Sabrina Carpenter, and so much more. And now you have me, Michelle Costello, with my show Dublin Love, giving you the best easygoing love songs from around the planet. And in this hour, oh, there'll be songs from Boys to Men. Oh, yeah, get those hairbrushes out. Alicia Keys, Lionel Richie, and lots more. So I hope you can stay. And you know what? I'm going to get it moving with Beyonce. And this is Irreplaceable.

one of those big bangers that brought you onto the dance floor and brought me onto the dance floor when I was very young with me fella Brendan. I was scarlet for myself when he asked me, are you getting up? And this was the song, and it always stays with me because his sister and his cousin and a gang of them afterwards, anytime I'd walk into a room, they'd start singing So True and be like, shut up, leave me alone. But it's a great memory, I have to say. Okay, I'm going to move on with James Morrison and Nelly Furtado, and this is Broken Strings here on Dublin Love.

It is a bit of a cha-cha at the end, isn't it? Maybe the whole song is a cha-cha-cha. That's Stevie Wonder and I Just Called to Say I Love You. All these songs here are really all about love. Some of them are about love and loss of love, but it's still around the love genre here on Dublin Love with me, Michelle Costello. I'm going to keep it going with a song from the Bee Gees, and this is Don't Forget to Remember. Okay?

That sound, Freddie Mercury, what was he like? Incredible. Somebody to Love and Queen with that big, big tune. And I got a message in from Julie. She got in touch and asked for a super tune from Fleetwood Mac for her lover boy, as she called him, John. And she says there's no need to explain because he knows. Well, I guess I'll just let you get on with it, okay? And I'll say thanks for listening to Dublin Love. This is for you. As you say, it's Fleetwood Mac. You make loving fun. Interesting.

sexy sound of Errol Brown and Hot Chocolate with the smooth, he really has got smooth vocals, doesn't he? Well, he did, I should say. And that is You Sexy Thing. Hello. Okay, I'm going to keep it going here on Dublin Love with more love songs from around the planet. This is Adele and she's saying hello.

One of our own homegrown bands. Oh yes, that's The Script and The Man Who Won't Be Moved. Oh yeah. And now I see that actually we've moved into the second half of my show, Dublin Love, with me, Michelle Costello. Thank you so much for joining me. If you're just linking in now, well, you are so very welcome. This is the place where you get the songs from around the planet that are smoochy love songs, easy going for your mind, body and soul. Oh yes. And in this hour, well, I'll be giving you great songs from Shania Twain, Lewis Capaldi, Annie Lennox and so much more. So I really do hope you can stay, including this banger classic, oh yes, from the movie Top Gun and from the band Berlin. This is Take My Breath Away.

Brian Adams and Everything I do it for you. Sounds like master and servant to me. Well, maybe that is just me and wishful thinking. Okay, I'm going to go on now with Annie Lennox for you. A beautiful song. And this is No More I Love Yous here on Dublin Love. Stay with me till midnight for more easy going love songs coming your way.

Because You Love Me, as the song says, from Celine Dion, and an update on Celine's sad neurological disorder called stiff person syndrome is that she has made significant progress in her health, which is really lovely to hear. What an incredible talented lady, great ambassador for music and for just for love around the world. So it's been very sad to hear that she's been struggling, but great to hear that she's somewhat doing some progress, and I wish her love and wellness. Now I'm going to play John Legend, and this is All of Me here on Dublin Love.

0: Christopher Cross, and he's sailing as we are here on Dublin Love, cruising through these great love songs. I know that's very cheesy, but it's true. And I'm here till midnight. This is Michelle Costello giving you all these songs. So I do hope you can stay with me, because coming up soon is Lewis Capaldi, but I'll stick on a bit of Ed Sheeran for you now, and he's Thinking Out Loud.
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hope you got the old hair bushes out, like I said at the top of the hour. Yeah, that was Boyzone and Berber Conor Holder. Sorry, I shouldn't do that. I just think Ronan Keaton always sounds like he's got, I don't know, marbles in his gob or something. A bit like, well, I love Elvis, but you know, it's like, oh. Anyway, I'll move on. Being bold. I need to slip in more songs as soon as I can, as much as I can till midnight. This is Babyface for you here on Dublin Love. This is Every Time I Close My

0: the beautiful sound of Shania Twain and You're Still the One. And as I look at the clock, well, I'm going to have to wind this show down very soon because Damien James O'Farrell, he's prepping and getting himself ready for his rocking show, The Mosh Pit. I'm Michelle Costello and I want to thank you so much for tuning into my show, Dublin Love. I will be back next week, same time, same place, 10 till midnight on 103.2 Dublin City FM. And before I go, I want to put in one more song, and it's interesting because the last one was You're Still the One by Shania Twain, but this one, Odyssey, If You're Looking for a Way Out, and this is about
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3: Hello, I'm Michael Caine. It's the 19th of June and this is what happened on this day in music. In 2006, a 17-year-old Taylor Swift released her debut single, Tim McGraw, as lead single of her self-titled album. In a time before the Eras Tour, Tim McGraw only peaked at number 40 in the Billboard Hot 100. And for our listeners celebrating their birthdays today, you share it with American rapper Macklemore. Macklemore and Lewis's first single, Thrift Shopped, reached number 1 in the US singles charts in 2013, and their second single, Can't Hold Us, also peaked at number 1, making Macklemore and Lewis the first duo in chart history to have their first two singles both reach the top of the US charts. You also share your birthday with American singer-songwriter Ann Wilson of the American rock band Heart. As part of Heart, Ann Wilson has sold over 35 million records worldwide and placed 29 singles in the Billboard Hot 100. She's also incredibly one of few female artists to have scored a top 10 album in the 70s, 80s, 90s and noughties. You also share your birthday with Irish actor Aidan Turner, Zoe Saldana, and for our younger listeners, YouTube star KSI. I'm Michael O'Kane, and that's what happened on this day in music.
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1: Hey, what's up? 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All right? I hope you got that, bitch.
2: Thin Lizzy there to kick off the show, folks, with Dedication. And that goes out to the folks who aren't with us this week, who were last. A big shout out to Michelle, Dublin Love, 2 hours of fantastic love songs. You just finished up there. Now, let's make it a little loud and noisy, shall we? I am DJ Damien James, a case of nominative predetermination if ever there was one. O'Farrell, when me family claims me. I'm your host for the next 2 hours, here to introduce you all the songs, the necessary evil, as I like to say, the man with face radio, voice, print, word choice best suited to crayon, and the man whose introduction will one day find a form. But today is not that day. So let's kick off the show this week with Scarlet Rebels. This is happening now. Knife Bear are back, another brand new release. Hey, where'd you get those antlers? Knife Bear coming with the philosophical questions of our time, no less. And Bo Gree Gree and the Apocalypse. Me ye ye yo. We'll wrap up our first set here on the Mosh Pit on 103.2 Dublin City FM. 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

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Mercury Gree and the Apocalypse, Knife Bear. And kicked off with Scarlet Rebels there. Next up here on the show, Circle of Origin, Nothing at All. We've got Ibuprofen Buried in Bermuda. And Imminence, The Sword That Never Breaks. All coming out of our lovely grab bag of new releases this week. 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
1: 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I'm telling you, this gig will be like a movie. 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They know how to rock a stage. Playing in Marley Park on the 26th of June. 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Get you a man that can do both. He's already taken over Christmas, and he's right back on track to take over summer too, so don't miss it. Playing in Malahide Castle, 27th of June. River running free. What kind of genre are we feeling today? Let me know, DM us on Instagram. I'm Megan Aguirre, and that was Loving and Listening Live. You know how I feel.
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3: 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I mentioned a competition earlier. I'm your host DJ, by the way, and if you'd like to go to see Five Finger Death Punch, Lamb of God, and Bleed from Within next January in the Tree Arena, all you have to do is email themoshpit@dublincityfm.ie, put ticket competition in the subject line, and send me an email, and you'll be entered into our competition draw to win a pair of tickets to go see that. So, I've got some Lamb of God up next. And of course, if you don't win a pair of tickets, our friends at NCD have them for sale. So you can go see Five Finger Death Punch that way, or enter the competition. And, you know, in the next few weeks, you'll find out if you win and all that. You know how competition works, folks. I'm waffling again, am I? Lamb of God Redneck is up next. Ironsides is the track that's gonna follow it up. It is a stonker. Coming to us from Nova Rain and their album Shifting Axes of the World. And Floods of Spin from Weapons of Mass Destruction. We'll wrap up that set. 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

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We just wrapped up a set there with Weapons of Mass Destruction. Next up, we have Metaladian with Dedication. Pythonic Set You Free is the track following it up. And Victoria K, Oh So Witty. Number 3 in that set, and should bring us up to our second set of ads. Remember, if you want to be in with a chance to win a pair of tickets to go see Five Finger Death Punch Bleed From Within and Lamb of God, of course, on Tuesday the 19th of January, courtesy of MCD tickets available via Ticketmaster, all you have to do is email themoshpit@dublincityfm.ie, ticket giveaway in the subject line, and into the draw you go. This is the Mosh Pit here on 103.2 Dublin City FM.

0: 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A new series from Harlan Coben called I Will Find You is coming to Netflix. The show features Severance star Britt Lauer and follows an innocent father who's serving life in prison for the murder of his own son when he receives evidence that his child may still be alive and must now break out of prison to find the truth. Catch this on June 18th. Get ready for season 2 of Sugar, featuring Colin Farrell as the main character. The show follows a detective on the hunt for a massive Hollywood producer's daughter who has gone missing. But as he gets further into the case, more and more dirty secrets start to unravel for the Hollywood producer. You can catch this on Apple TV, June 19th. And finally, can it be true? Winter is coming. Season 3 of House of the Dragon is coming to Now TV. Set 200 years before the events of Game of Thrones, this epic series tells the story of House Targaryen. You can catch the first episode on June 21st, and there will be a new episode every Sunday. I'm Sydney, and that was Just Press Play, your guide to the best of what's coming to your streaming services this month on 103.2 Dublin City FM.
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